Yes, the Camden March for Jesus is here. Saturday, May 23rd, 2026, we are better together. 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The parade takes off at 11 a.m. sharp. 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There will be preaching, singing, praise dancing, rapping, and worship. Free food and community services, clothes, face painting, and much, much more. Camden March for Jesus, be there. Saturday, May 23rd, 2026. 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

It's all going down. Dorothy Norwood Music Group and Welfare Baptist Church Ministry present evangelist Dorothy Norwood's 92nd birthday celebration and tribute musical May 29th, 7 p.m. featuring musical guest and recording artist. 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

was made to treat you right. And he will tell you that. As he listened to me every minute of the hour. He has his mechanical instrument set up on me all the time. He hear every word I'm saying now. But he cannot condemn the words that I'm saying through this mic, that they are other than the truth. You will never see him out trying to face me to condemn what I say. Never. You can go tell him, come on down here. Elijah talking about you. He said, I don't want to see Elijah. No, he don't want to come down here to try to tangle with me in the truth. It's just like the Bible teaches you. They will shut their mouth at him. This is the him they was, the book is talking about. They will hear me reaching at them sometime. They'll ask some of my boys that stay around near his house. He said, was he mad with us? If I am angry with you, what do you want to do about it? Now remember that I'm the only man in America of your kind can talk like this, and don't you get out there to try to do what I'm doing. You can talk like me if you go strictly according to what I teach you. But don't go out like Peter. Just because he saw Jesus walking on the water, he thought he could do it himself. He had got so powerful, now he can jump out. And from his own self, walk the water. And the foolish man started sinking. Then he got fighting to death, calling on Jesus to help him. The water represents people. You notice that brave Peter was scared of the judge who was trying to judge the Jesus in the court, and he refused to bear witness that he was one of his disciples, because he was afraid of the consequence of the judge. But Jesus, knowing that he would do things, so he went to work to just to glance at him to let him know, remember what I told you? So Peter's heart failed him. I don't want your heart to fail you, because I want you to know the enemy that is trying to judge people whom he has no rights to judge. Who is he that judges another man's servant? And not supposed to take the righteous, you wicked devil, you, and set yourself up as the judge of them. No, we are no more here. We belong to another church, another God. As Jesus told his enemy when he was threatened to death, he told him that he could not judge him. So if I am wrong, let me go before my own judge and not you. You are not the one to judge me. So here he stands. This is he.

Greetings. I am your brother, Brother Minister Wasim Muhammad. Welcome to another edition of Muhammad Speaks Radio, where this evening, once again, I am your host, your brother, Brother Minister Wasim Muhammad. In the most holy name of Allah, who appeared in the person of Master Farad Muhammad, to whom praise is due forever, we can never thank Almighty God Allah enough in coming and raising in our midst a divine leader, teacher, and guide in the Honorable Elijah Muhammad. And we have those 40 years that he was among us to bear witness of the power of the influence. And as you just heard him speak there in 1972, that there would be none other like him. And we who follow him, we follow his instructions and what he said to do. It is in their great names I greet you with the greetings of peace. Assalamu alaikum. For those who are maybe listening for your very first time, that means peace be unto you. We come to you in peace as your brother to deliver you the life-giving teachings of the Honorable Elijah Muhammad. And here on this hour, we also may talk about a little current events that's happening locally, regionally, nationally, and internationally. And we also promote and allow you to listen to the Honorable Elijah Muhammad yourself, to get some feedback on him, till you can hear him unequivocally without all of the propaganda that's against him. This radio show for this hour is dedicated to him. And if you have any question, you can give us a call. Our number is on the screen. If you're viewing us on social media, Muhammad Speaks Radio Facebook page, the number is there in our corner of the page that you're viewing us on. And there you can go to that page. And also, if you are listening on WTMR 800 AM or WTMRradio.com, you can give us a call at 856-962-8178. That's 856-962-8178 or 856-962-8179. You can call in if you have any question, something that you wanted to ask a Muslim follower of the Honorable Elijah Muhammad, something that you wanted to say to us, or just to encourage, or just to let us know that you're listening. Please give us a call. We look forward to hearing from you and just engaging as well. And all are welcome to give us a call with this question in this hour that we bring to you the life-giving teachings of the Honorable Elijah Muhammad, you whom you were just listening to in that opening clip from the Theology of Time lecture series that the Honorable Elijah Muhammad did in 1972. That particular year, he came out every week with something that was unusual for the Honorable Elijah Muhammad of that time, as our study and those who were present passed it on in the history, that he came on every week. And it's kind of, as I take a look at it, a summation of his work, his teachings in the 42 years at that time, maybe 41, because he was among us in for 44 years. He departed and in 1975, that is, my brothers and sisters. And we who, you know, that period is at the, I wouldn't say at the end of his name, because these teachings are divine. But, you know, we would never see this man again. You know, I know what others may say and whatnot, and naysayers. But we who follow the Honorable Elijah Muhammad, we follow in the steed that he has given us. And that's not to take away from anyone else and what they say and what they believe. And this is what your belief is. I'm here to teach what the Honorable Elijah Muhammad said to us, and what I think and feel, and, you know, my opinion about things. I'll tell you it's my opinion, but I'm here to outline to you and give you what the Honorable Elijah Muhammad said. And as after a very careful study of all of his books, his writings, his newspaper articles, his broadcasts on the then Muhammad Speaks Radio
that he came on every week nationally. You know, we go and study that, and that don't, you know, make us perfect, but it makes us well studied. And we put our emphasis on him. So that is what we do. And that is who we are. But once again, if you would like to call in, you're more than welcome to give us a call. And we will answer your questions in the best way that we can, coming from the life-giving teachings of the Honorable Elijah Muhammad. But before I go any further, I want to thank the wonderful brothers and sisters of Muhammad's Temple of Islam, number 20 here in Camden, New Jersey. We're located at 1157 Haddon Avenue here in Camden. There's a lot of construction going on that street, but you can still get to us. We have parking across the street on the corner of Wildwood and Haddon Avenue is the parking for our Sunday meetings and our general Wednesday and Friday meetings at 8 p.m. as well. Or also on Sundays and Wednesday and Friday night, you can park in the Child Care Center lot that is located in the back of the Child Care Center, which you can enter through Lewis Street. And that is the parking lot that we have for our guests. While construction is going on Haddon Avenue, we're seeing a lot of improvements on Haddon Avenue, and we are glad and proud and privileged and blessed to be a part of the renaissance of what's going on Haddon Avenue, as we have just received approval for the bookstore and cafe there on Haddon Avenue, as well as the podcast studio that's going to be there that we did. We made trying to make our word bond in honoring our brother, whom we love so much here in the city of Camden, and the group that in the organization that he started as the National Archives of the Nation of Islam there in Chicago, simply called CRO, the Coalition for the Remembrance of the Honorable Elijah Muhammad. And my dear brother, the late Brother Munir Muhammad, will have that particular podcast studio in honor of the work that he and the other co-founders have done and continue to do. And we can't thank Allah enough for our dear brother, Brother Shahid Muslim, and also for Brother Khalif Muhammad. And we thank Allah for these co-founders and the trail of blessings that they left, not only in Chicago, but all around this nation, the impact and the tutelage that Brother Munir gave to so many. And it's, you know, you can see it and view it there in Chicago under the organization of all the great helpers of the Honorable Elijah Muhammad that are helping in the National Archives. Our dear sister who's on today, Sister Amina Muhammad and his wife, Brother Jamil Muhammad, Brother Mandy Muhammad, Sister Kim. Behind the scenes, we got so many different brothers there that's doing CRO Radio, Brother Emmanuel, Brother so many of them. I'm missing it, please. Our dear brother, the technician back there. I don't know why, how I'm forgetting him. His name is not coming to me. But if I forget, please charge it to my head and not to my heart. But there's so many wonderful brothers and sisters and that is doing some great work to make sure that CRO Radio, CRO Television, the information that's going on 7 days a week there in Chicago on cable station there, that you see that you can get information uplifting the community, information about the Honorable Elijah Muhammad. You can go to CROE.org, that's CROE.org, to learn what you and can do to help further the National Archives of the Honorable Elijah Muhammad in the Nation of Islam yesterday, today, and tomorrow. Please go and support these wonderful brothers and sisters that's doing a wonderful job. As I stated, they have CRO media outlets of CRO Radio, CRO Television. They come on television 7 days a week there in Chicago. And it's a stellar organization that is strictly reminding us about the teachings and the Honorable Elijah Muhammad from his perspective. And all the literature, the archive, everything is there. It's what you would like to support. You know, you should support that organization and help them along the way. But here in Camden, we are their brother and their sisters. We work
you know, as we like to say, hand in hand, side by side with those brothers and sisters there, making sure that the information of the Honorable Elijah Muhammad is still relevant and getting out there to our people in the manner in which he brought it to us. And I can tell you that there's others also working around this nation to make sure that it's happening. And there's others coming from different perspectives and different ideology. But we here in Camden, we work on behalf of the life-giving teachings of the Honorable Elijah Muhammad. My dear brothers and sisters, once again, if you're just tuning in, I am your brother, Brother Minister Wasim Muhammad. We have so much to talk about this week. I am your host this evening, and as I stated, you can call in with questions and comments or just encouragement this week. But before I go any further, I want to take this opportunity to say two things of something I wanted to say last week. We got into so much. I wanted to congratulate many of our young student athletes here, not student athletes, just students, period, who have graduated from college and some magnificent things they're doing. In particular, my daughter, Sister Wasia Muhammad. She graduated from Lincoln University, as some say, the very first HBCU there outside of Philadelphia and Pennsylvania. She did graduated with honors as well as the daughter of Brother Munir Muhammad. His two grandchildren graduated from North Carolina A&T, doing a wonderful job there. They, my sister Shabri and sister Nora went down to support our dear sister Agina, and of course our big sister, we like to say, Sister Amina Muhammad, the grandmother of those wonderful graduates. And I'm excited because I have a daughter that also attends, another daughter that also attends North Carolina A&T, who's doing great and did well this semester with honors. I know she's probably in her maybe senior year, but a sophomore seasonally, but she was happened to be an exceptional student, and she was an exceptional student when she attended the University of Islam, number 20 here in Camden, our private K-12 school. And her senior year, she got the opportunity to become a dual student with our University of Islam, number 20, as well as Rowan University. So she gathered up a ton of college credits, and those credits went on and followed her to North Carolina A&T as she's studying to be an engineer, which is a very noble profession that the Honorable Elijah Muhammad kind of encouraged our young people to get into engineering, because they knew the job that many of us, if we get up off of our loins and get up off of our behind and build a world for our young people, that we would need engineers. And of course, my daughter, Sister Wasia, graduated. She's as a nursing, but she is in the program to further her education after her bachelor's degree in nursing to become a dentist. It's something that is very, very important to the health of our people, to health of all people. And we are just looking forward to her to continue what she's doing. I told her to go out there and get some experience in that particular field, so that one day her father and I, we can get together and put our minds together as the businessman, and my daughter's expertise as a dentist, that we can build a future for ourselves, our people, and our kind, and do what the Honorable Elijah Muhammad asked all of us to do, is to build a world for our young people and give them all the teachings and training and inspiration that they need to survive and compete in this world. But as they're competing in this world, as we know, this world is falling fast. And as this world is falling fast, it's up to us, brothers and sisters, to build a future for them. I know how hard it may seem and it may sound, but the Honorable Elijah Muhammad laid the foundation, right? He laid the foundation for us. We already are continuing in the foundation of other graduates of the University of Islam that are currently working at our school. They're at the University of Islam. They're Sister Anissa, who's a graduate of the University of Islam, is now a teacher. And we feel proud about that because we work hard
myself and others, Sister Nora, Sister Shabri, Sister Catherine, and others worked so hard to lay the foundation for this private institution, which is pre-K through 12th grade. And those wonderful staff members that put in a lot of, you know, hours and time and sweat and blood and love for our young people there at the Child Care Center and at the University of Islam. Sister Nidma Abdullah, who is I can't even know where to begin. And there's so much I can say about her, who happened to, you know, kind of coddle me when I was a young man growing up in the mosque and the masjid there in Camden during the transitional years of the Nation of Islam. But she is the Arabic teachers there, doing a wonderful job making sure our young people, and if you were at, or if you happen to tune in for our Savior's Day holiday weekend that we do every year, and on that Saturday, we take the opportunity to highlight so many of our young people, their talents, and what they're learning, to highlight what they're doing in our school. And we do, our school is also for non-Muslim students too, because we don't make no delineation for our people and teaching them freedom, justice, and equality in the sciences and the arts and the history of our people beyond here in America and beyond even us going down into the jungles of Africa and the plight we took up in Northern Africa with the, as we like to call it, the white flight out of Europe. But nevertheless, you know, so much to know and so much to teach our young people that we just get excited. And I'm just excited for what we're doing. We have students that have graduated from the University of Islam that's going on and doing some amazing things. Also, Sister Hasiba, who is my family's first graduate, who graduated from another HBCU, Morgan State University, there in Baltimore, Maryland. And she's working in the field as an accountant and doing some amazing things. Also, Sister Lanai Muhammad is also doing some amazing things. She's working. She's also a graduate of Rowan University, as well as Sister Anissa, who also graduated from Rowan University. And they're doing some amazing things in the community, out getting the experience in this world. But it's up to you and I, brothers and sisters, to build a reality for them. And this is something that is not a pipe dream or a delusional dream, because we have the foundation and the blueprint of the Honorable Elijah Muhammad's 44 years and what he did in getting us to the point where, as though we know it can happen, all we have to do is put our feet to the ground, put the pedal to the metal, and make sure that we follow and obey and stay with the program and stay with the unity of our people, stay with giving our people a quality service and being consistent and all of those things that is a must to make sure that our young people see us striving and thriving, and to be able to hand the baton back to them, or they can take the baton from us there, because we won't get in the way, you know, of the young people's energy, and we can just guide them and keep them focused on the program and focus on their spirituality, which is the teachings of the Honorable Elijah Muhammad and the resurrection of the dead, and getting them focused on self, that, you know, saying that, listen, this is what you were born to do. You were born to do this, okay? Go out and learn some things in the world, but come back and give your tools and talents to your people. And if we, and I'm talking about us as an adults, have not done the, or as we like to say in the terminology I use, if we haven't went hard in the paint, and making sure that we're preparing a future for them and not having them to go and make a future in someone else's future that don't really have a future, right? According to our teachings, the future is mighty bleak, as you can see. You know, they like wars and rumors of wars. Jesus explained that to us at the time we would be living in would be the end. But it won't be the end of our world. It'll be the end of the world that have helped to destroy us, that we have become victims of, and that's now it's time for us to get up and get these wasted, as the Bible talks about, cities up. So we're going to talk about a little bit about that this evening, and
Hopefully you can join in with us with this conversation. And what say you? As again, if you'd like to call in at 856-962-8178, that's 856-962-8178 or 856-962-8179. We're going to take a quick break, allow us to do some adjustments, and also allow you to call someone and let them know Muhammad Speaks Radio is on the air and your brother, Brother Minister Wasim Muhammad, is hosting again. So we'll be right back.

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1: Let me stop wallowing over this, Stan. Make you think that I'm a very sloppy fellow. They call that ignorance of not recognizing his stand that he's preaching from as a sloppy fellow. No, I'm not. But I'm taking my time because I have been coming out here preaching to you on this subject for a long time. And I mean to bring it close to the end. Really, the end is the execution. Yes, sir. I used to preach in Detroit and many other cities. You'll never see me take a drink of water. But now, since my voice is getting a little kind of old, and it's got to have a little rest every now and then, I take a drink of water every now and then. I have a very good grandson. That's my grandson that you see pouring water in me. He can't pour the word in me, he pour the water in me.
2: 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We also have a social media, Facebook, Nation of Islam, Muhammad's Temple number 20 page. And we also have a Nation of Islam, Muhammad's Temple number 20 YouTube page. And you can go there, Instagram, Brother Minister Wasim, Instagram page as well. To get more information on how you can visit us, and we are, you can visit us every Wednesday and Friday evenings at 8 p.m. and Sundays at 2 p.m. That Sunday meeting is what, you know, is our big meeting that we gather people up and try to get people in, fish people in, and to come hear the life-giving teachings of the Honorable Elijah Muhammad, for many of our guests to come to see and visit us. What we're doing here in Camden on Haddon Avenue, although it's constructions, but if you see the brother standing outside on Haddon Avenue looking like the brothers of the Nation of Islam, please pull over and say, where the Muslims at on Haddon Avenue? And they'll point you down to that, the Nation of Islam Muslims there. And the brother outside, or the several brothers that'll be outside, will point you to where to park at, because they're doing major constructions on the street and the structure of the streets of Haddon Avenue in Camden. And shout out to Mayor Vic Karstoffen and his leadership here in the city, as well as the county leadership. And let me say this real quick before. Now, people know that I'm a Camden City, a member of the Camden City Democrat Committee, following the guidance of our dear Mayor Vic Karstoffen, as well as the co-chairs of the Camden City Democratic Party, which is City Council President Angel Fuentes and our very own Sister Nora Muhammad. And so you know that. And I don't take no shame in the game, because to me, all politics is local, you know, and following the dictates and what Messenger Elijah Muhammad said to us, we know that politics isn't the one and only in all, you know, and is not the salvation for our people. We look to God for that, and God is our salvation. But we work alongside our administration, especially administrations that are willing to work alongside us, because when you involve yourself locally in politics, my dear brothers and sisters, there's nothing wrong with you wanting to know you know, when your trash is being picked up, what's going on in your streets, and how your money and your tax dollars are being spent, and you know, what future plans do they have for advancement and progress in our city. And all this is us being, you know, involved, you know, because as I look on the horizon, you know, we have seen none other than the work of the Honorable Elijah Muhammad, my dear brothers and sisters, and the work that he did for 44 years. And what he said then, because he was the messenger of God, he had, you know, he said it and did it, that, you know, he's not a political man. He's a spiritual man, and he brought what God had gave to him, and we have to use the wisdom that he has given us for today and put it into practice. And since we have seen no other leader that have organized like the way the Honorable Elijah Muhammad did, this is not knocking anybody. This is just facts, my dear brothers and sisters. And this is why the Honorable Elijah Muhammad's history is somewhat of a nuance to many of you. And let me make this statement. You know, we put information up on social media to, you know, draw people to our page and draw people to get out and come and visit us that are in the Camden City, Camden County, South Jersey, and the Delaware Valley vicinity, and those who want to visit us, to visit us. And, you know, we're so critical on social media with people saying they don't hear me talk about the Honorable Elijah Muhammad. It's obviously that you don't listen to Muhammad Speaks Radio, because that's what we've been teaching in Muhammad Speaks Radio consistently here for 16 years. We've been on our posts, making sure that anywhere in this environment that we're in, anywhere we go at, that the people know of the messenger of Allah, the Honorable Elijah Muhammad, and not just on social media. Social media is a platform, but social media should not be our base, brothers and sisters. But social media is a place that we can use to get information over to our people faster, to draw them to the temple, draw them to the temple, so that, as the Honorable Elijah Muhammad said, that the temple can become the employment office for our people, and to teach and train our men and women, teach and train our men to be brave warriors and soldiers and have discipline, that they can finally for one time have the respect that we should ascertain from not just our women and our children and ourselves, but from others looking outside our community and dignifying our women in the community, in training regiments that they have been given through the Muslim Girls Training MGT GCC class. So the program of the Honorable Elijah Muhammad is going on here in Camden. And we're not just alone a social media frenzy, whereas though we post a lot on social media, and we do, and that's all you see us is on social media. But we are in the community. We're putting our fabric down in the city of Camden, and we have been doing so under the guidance of the Honorable Elijah Muhammad and our administration and my administration here for the past 17, and just July will be 18 years being consistent. And every chance we get, we try to give our people the what has made us be who we are being. And, you know, and I take that as just being critical, or as they say, as the Holy Quran teaches, straining at a gnat, because if you're looking at a clip that we put on social media for 2 minutes, and because we're not trying to put a lecture on social media, we want people to come to the temple, because, you know, that social media is just social media. It's a media platform to get people to come and organize and do the work of the Honorable Elijah Muhammad, because we have real. We're doing the real work here, right? We have bricks and mortar in neighborhood and community that we're trying to build up here in the city of Camden. And it's quite, you know, for us to be Muslims, right? And should be following Elijah Muhammad, Messenger Elijah Muhammad, kind of make us a little intelligence. And we don't say things out of emotions and foolishness, because we, you know, ought to think five times before we talk. But when you you know, say to us, you know, you don't hear the Honorable Elijah Muhammad coming from our mouth, and then from our teachings and the little clips we put up, that we know we mentioned the Honorable Elijah Muhammad. And I'm not here to go after those, as the Honorable Elijah Muhammad taught us. See, I'm a student of the Honorable Elijah Muhammad. That I'm not, I don't take no joy in going after other ministers' flock, right? I don't take no joy in that. So where you see us going after is the lost found, our people. We're making an impact here in our community. We've been here on Haddon Avenue in Camden for the past 17, going on 18 years and several months. And we've been working feverishly, giving people to make the temple an employment office by giving some people in the community jobs through our child care center and also our private school. And we just now are embarking in of other successes that we know we're going to have by Allah's permission, and only by Allah's permission. And I want to say that, and I say that humbly, that you see us doing work in our community, as we just got received zoning approval, as I stated earlier, to build a bookstore and coffee shop and rehab the vacant building for a podcast studio in honor of the work that our dear brother, Brother Munir, did in helping to inspire us to get out here on these platforms and social media and radio and get this information out to our people. And we're going after the lost found. We're trying to get our own fish, you know, our own fruit. You know, we try to make people, you know, come in. I'm not looking for other ministers' followers. You know, we get criticized by other ministers' followers. But however, they're not doing what we're doing. And actually, so your criticism means absolutely zero to us unless you're doing what we're doing. And as the Honorable Elijah Muhammad said, if you're not doing what we're doing, we don't care to hear from you if we don't see you working on behalf of the Honorable Elijah Muhammad. And the social media is just a form of work that we can get the information over to our people, because if we can't gather people for bricks and mortars from where we at to show that we are an organized body and group of people that can facilitate a building, that can maintain a building, right? That can maintain what

and particularly Muslims, lazy, right? Because we're quick to go on social media, put a lot of time in instead of hitting the pavement on the floor and getting people to come in and join among us. And if you got people coming in and join among us, among you, and we don't see no movement, then as obviously something in your mathematics, as Islam is mathematics, just thing adding up. And we're not talking about humble beginnings that we all have, right? And that's okay. Humble beginnings is great. But we're talking about, you know, people 15, 10, 15, 20 years. And the only thing we have to hand off to our people is talking about how great that people who are great around us of the work that they have put in and some still putting in. But you listen, we here at Temple Number 20, we got our pavement on the ground and we're working on behalf of the Honorable Elijah Muhammad to build a community in which he said to us, help to make your community a safe and decent place to live. And if we put a lot of time in on social media, right? And ain't nothing wrong with that, because social media is a platform that we have to, that should help us to get the information out to our people faster so that we can gather people together. And that's why I don't post any of our lectures every week, you know, there at the temple, because we feel as though they're private meetings, you know, they're meetings for the lost found. There's get up meetings to get our people up, you know, and that's that messenger Elijah Muhammad made private for us, the so-called American Negro that we say the so-called African American today, to get us up and to keep our, you know, our laundry, for a lack of a better word, inside our homes, where in the laundry room where it belong at, and to keep, you know, our being critical of each other, and not just in negative criticism, but positive criticism, you know, positive feedback, as we would like to say, instead of using a negative connotation word, and dealing with our people and getting down and making sure that we are trying to breathe life into our people, and making sure that we don't do that in front of others, as is taught to us in our manuals, that we should not do that. And we correct in the strict and private manner, unless you just doing a Joel Osteen speech to somebody and everything's so good and everything's so violent. I mean, so violent and, you know, carefree. We don't do all that. We get down and we talk to our people and try to speak to their nature, speak to their consciousness, and do what it is that we have to do. And as you heard the Honorable Elijah Muhammad say to us in that opening clip, don't you and I do what he do, you know, don't try to do like he does. You know what I mean? And call on the enemy, you know we're not there to, we're not in the position, as the messenger of Allah was in a position to do what he was or missioned to do, as he told us to tell the people that he was missioned for this work and chosen by our Lord and Savior, Master W. Farad Muhammad. And we tried to live up to that. And some of the things that we talk about and do is of private matters with our people. And if the enemy wants to send people in, and if you working, the enemy gonna come see you now. He gonna come see you. He may not look like, he might not come in the door. He probably can't come in the door, but he gonna send some Negroes who look like you and I, right, after us, and they come in the door. And you know, and you know, these tactics that we do with each other in the Nation of Islam. Listen, the fight is out there with the lost found. You know, go with them. There's nothing you can do to turn me away from the Honorable Elijah Muhammad's teachings and that which is working on behalf for us, on behalf of the Honorable Elijah Muhammad, is working for us here in the city of Camden. I don't care how much you proselytize anybody, and I admire some great people, some great ministers who came before us and is still working and doing great work. I admire a lot of them. But, you know, the work of the Honorable Elijah Muhammad is being done here in the city of Camden on Haddon Avenue. And we're working on behalf of the Honorable Elijah Muhammad humbly, as we have been working. And we don't go after and, you know, be critical of other people. That's not our style. That's not what we do. We allow our work.
We allow our progress

we allow what we're doing to speak for us. We allow those with a spiritual ear and a spiritual eye to see what we're doing, see the attacks we come after, but yet we still stand, right? And those who understand and know, you know, that somebody have to be with us, you know, for us to stand what we stand against, you know, with us, with Allah and his messenger, right? And the righteous followers of Messenger Elijah Muhammad. There's a lot of people talking. But damn it, they can't walk. They ain't walking. You know what I mean? And I hear you talk, but I want to see you walk. You know what I mean? I want to see what you're doing. I want to see us qualify for our leadership by, you know, as we like to say, temple property in view. You know, if we can't take care of a temple, a mosque, a building, an infrastructure, then how we expect Almighty God, Allah, to give us more of a community when we can't even take care of the little basic things and gather people up? Because those things cost, those things cause for a lot of sacrifice of persons and properties, right? And this, we can see the action, and just like children, right? We raise children. When you see children doing certain things and building a foundation for themselves and obeying laws and rules, we give them a little more of responsibility, right? How we expect to get more responsibility and talk about the nation of Islam and we're not maintaining anything. We're not trying to maintain what we need to maintain so that we can get more and that people can absolutely have faith in our leadership. And as I mentioned and put on social media, that we shared with our plans for and help, hoping that you will support us by going to temple20.org, right? But we put down there that article of Money Necessary, a little ad that the Honorable Elijah Muhammad put in the Muhammad Speaks newspaper, the archived Muhammad Speaks newspaper when he was with us, correct? And we put it in there, and then we shared with the audience that we are in this, that we share the same sentiments as the messenger and his followers. Then we share the day that we pray to Allah that we have gained your and my confidence in what we have been doing for 18 years. Right. There's been a lot of people, and I'm not bragging. I'm not trying to be haughty. I'm just telling you what consistency and having faithful followers, dedicated followers of the Honorable Elijah Muhammad with no excuses. Right. Taking young people whom we have educated. And I've mentioned some earlier, and there's some that I haven't mentioned. You know, we got Brother Safdar Muhammad, who's coming back in the ministry class, and graduated from Harrisburg University, and, you know, and finding his way, and, you know, trying to get in and fit in where he's at. We have, Brother Hafiz that's out working, and my other son, Brother Hafiz, Brother Qadir, Brother Hadar. You know, these are young people that graduated from our school that's coming back looking for leadership and guidance, and is up to us as their parents, as their elders in the mosque, to build a reality for them. So when they're going out and getting the experience in the world on the what we call the OJT, on the job training, right, that as they get all that, they can come on back and bring those resources. And this is the challenge that I have to each and every one of them, that we're going to build institutions that you're going to work for, you know, our enemy are short-lived. And your brother, Brother Minister Waseem Muhammad, and members of Temple Number 20, we're going to go out and build it. We're going to put in a future for ourselves. But I need you to get that OJT and on-the-job training and that teaching and training that you got in college. We have Brother Nafi on my way here, student-athlete here at Rowan University, here in Glassboro, New Jersey, you know, just sent me his transcript of his grades, final grades for this market pit. All A students, another student that's all A. He's a student athlete, and, you know, being encouraging to his younger brothers, Brother Halim and Brother Wasi, who's on their way to college as student athletes to Central Connecticut State University and Lincoln University on football scholarships, right? You know, but, you know, we raised the bar high as students that you can do both. You know, as we say, student athlete, that you student first, right?
first student is your student of the Honorable Elijah Muhammad. And then you're a student of the academic world or what you're trying to achieve in whatever you do, even though some may say, oh, that's sport and play. But damn it, I don't give a darn what you do, right? Whatever you do, achieve it and do it to the highest of your skill level can bring you, because that kind of tenacity and forthrightness as a former athlete, student athlete myself, you would bring that kind of fight and energy and synergy into, you know, the civilization that we're trying to build, you know. So we don't discourage that. We just tell you that when you have a base and foundation, you know, the world of sport and play ain't going to overcome you. But since others who talk about that ain't what the message to teach us, you ain't built nothing for those young people to ascertain scholarships and get their money right and go on about the school, then they have to get there. How are they going to get there to get that education so they can bring that tool and that service back to their people? Until we build a reality and future for them, we should, as you know, some old scholars said, we should be quiet, right? I'm saying the old scholar saying that, not Brother Minister Wasim Muhammad. I'm saying it humbly, but I'm telling you, they said it, right? But we should be humble and encourage that we have not done more for our young people, that we have not given more of our talents and tools to ourselves. And we got to start somewhere. And this is what we say we're doing here in the city of Camden. We're starting somewhere, right? And we starting right the very block that we, as I close on this hour, we starting on the very block where our mosque and temple at, that we have purchased through the help of Almighty God, Allah, and His messenger, right? We have purchased much of the land that's around our mosque and temple to do some lifting up of our community, some development in our community. And we're thankful. And because when you support us, we try to give every dime back to our community, right? And we know that our people is not going to appreciate that. But listen, let me tell you something. When you have an example before us of the Honorable Elijah Muhammad and others that have been teaching us what to expect from our people, but somehow they put that uncanny love of ourself into our hearts and our minds. And although we take a lot from our people, but we also dish a lot to our people too as well, right? But we take a lot. We take much. As one brother minister said to me, that the Honorable Elijah Muhammad said to him, and he said the same thing to me. Take much from our people as we are qualifying for leadership. And I humbly submit to that, that we have to take much for our people who have been made blind, deaf, and dumb, and haters of self. But if we keep working and keep being consistent, then people will turn around. And just as those naysayers who have been trying to stop the progress of us there on Haddon Avenue, we offer you a glass of boiling hot water, right? Because this ain't no brother-brother thing with us. You only a brother when you treat us like a brother, especially when you come as a brother. We take much from the lost found of our people who should not know better. And we also can take much from our brothers and sisters when they come in a humble position. You know, that's all of us. We have to be made humble, right? And if we don't, Allah God will humble us. But we just ain't going just take you in brother, brother, brother, and brother sucker type of thing. You know, when you come brother, brother to us, if you have someone who have pillaged us, we're going to offer you a glass of boiling hot water. And I come in the words of the Holy Quran pointed to us by the life-giving teachings of the Honorable Elijah Muhammad. My dear brothers and sisters, that is my time. We are winding down on this hour. I hope and pray Allah once again that you go to temple20.org to see what you can do to help us in this work and in this mission. We're working hard here in Camden. We've been working a few years trying to build the confidence of our people, not only here in Camden City, but Camden County, South Jersey, and the Delaware Valley. And if you go to temple20.org, you can visit us learn more of what we can do, and how you can also visit us in person and see what we're doing.
with our work, you know, and we're striving in the way of the righteous, you know. We're struggling like everybody else, right? But we ain't quit. We're not quitting. We didn't quit. You know, we didn't mope when things come at us or things are thrown our way. We just kept our head down and kept our feet in the water and going and praying to our God that he continued to bless us and make us successful. My dear brothers and sisters, as we always say, that is my time. I thank you for tuning in. Once again, go to temple20.org, right? That's temple20.org, our website. And you can follow us there. And you can also go follow us on our social media platforms, the Nation of Islam, Muhammad's Temple number 20 page, Brother Minister Wasim Muhammad page, and also simply the Wasim Muhammad page and the Muhammad Speaks radio page. We also are on Instagram at Brother Minister Wasim Instagram, and also on YouTube at the Nation of Islam, Muhammad's Temple number 20. My dear brothers and sisters, as we always say, as we close, love your black self and love your black kind. I greet you as I came to you with the greetings of peace. Assalamu alaikum.

0: God that this word will be multiplied into their hearts.
1: Yes, sir.
0: To cover the 30 or more million people of ours.
1: Yes, sir.
0: Here in America.
1: Yes, sir.
0: We are happy to say to them that listen, for those few minutes, that we are your brothers and your sisters.
1: Yes, sir.
0: And that we want you in this cycle of safety from a Savior that is well able to save you and me. Thank to Master Farad Muhammad, Almighty God,
2: yes,
0: for coming to save you and me.
1: Yes.
0: And the word that you have heard of him, please take them to heart. Go forth wherever you may go.
2: Talk to him, Mr. Jeff.
0: And tell others of your kind.
2: Yes, sir.
0: That the Savior have arrived.
2: Yes, sir.

Yes, the Camden March for Jesus is here. Saturday, May 23rd, 2026, we are better together. 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

there is an outpouring of the Holy Spirit at Faith Love Outreach Church, located at 1630 Germantown Avenue in Philadelphia, Pennsylvania. The hand of God is on this church. Steve LaFrieda, who is the servant prophet and pastor of Faith Love Outreach Church, cordially invites you to Sunday morning worship services starting at 11:30 a.m. You are also invited to Monday's 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and Saturday afternoon at 6 p.m. Steve LaFrieda wants you to come and be where

What's Your Story? 5 p.m. Saturday night with the storyteller, Debbie Edwards. Hear stories that will inspire you and encourage you. It might even be your story. What's Your Story? Saturday night, 5 p.m., because everybody has a story.

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I'll be all right if the breath of the Lord, hallelujah, if the breath of the living God

we talking about the old church, y'all? Somebody would get up and say, Pastor, my soul is on fire. I just want to lean on. I just want to lean on. I just want to lean on. All of a sudden, they strike out this

Yes, I got to move. Good morning out there. Hi, hi. This is the Storyteller here live at WTMR 800 AM. Whatever y'all do out there, drive safe, slow down, and don't forget to enjoy your day and be a blessing to someone else. Whatever you do, we got good gospel music and nothing but the word of God. And I'll be back real shortly. God bless.

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0: Good morning. Welcome to Perfect Peace Ministry radio broadcast with Dr. Raymond M. Gordon, Sr., Senior Pastor of the St. Matthew's Baptist Church, which is located on Route 322 in Williamstown, New Jersey. 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The mailing address is Perfect Peace Ministry, P.O. Box 130, Williamstown, New Jersey, 08094. That's Perfect Peace Ministry, P.O. Box 130, Williamstown, New Jersey, 08094. Now here is Dr. Raymond M. Gordon, Sr.
1: For which cause we faint not. For which cause we faint not. This morning, I want to challenge your hearts around the subject, seeing the invisible. Seeing the invisible. Faith is defined as a dynamic of God where God's people are spiritually, listen to this, able to see the invisible apart from their natural sight. This looking into that which is invisible involves a substance of hope and an evidence not seen. It is a peace that we obtain from God's promises, a comfort in the midst of all of our conflicts, a sedative during our sufferings, and our faith is to embrace the energies of God and engage in the enlightenment of God and to endure by the enablement of God. If you are traveling through trials this morning, if you came to church surrounded by trouble, navigating through the negative, suffering without strength, then this one's for you. Amen. It is a pit stop to refuel your automobile. This is where we think we are about to throw the towel in. But we can't let the towel out of our hands. This is where we're fed up, hooked up, shook up, and feel like we want out. And God mysteriously and faithfully comes along to renew our strength. It's when we are at the end of our rope with nowhere to go, and the Spirit of God tells us to tie another knot and hold on. What a place to be. God is out to prove that he's not only the God of the mountain, but the God of the valley. That our suffering, amen, always leads to his sufficiency. That us being broken is a good thing because he's ready to bless us. And we all tend to cry out to God in our tough times. I'm not talking to you Christians who have never been in a valley. There are people in church, they are always on the mountaintop. I'm not talking to you. The mountaintop is the exception. The valley is the norm. These ebbs and flows of life help us to grow in grace. And see, the purpose of the mountaintop is to get to the mountaintop and get a glimpse of who Jesus is. It encourages you back down in the valley. Some psalmist said, yea, though I walk through the valley of the shadow of death, I will fear no evil. So one of the things that church folk get confused about is that to get to the mountaintop, God uses two formulas. One is he can move the mountain, or he can make you climb the mountain. You can't appreciate the mountain unless you climbed it. Can I get a witness? Through many dangers, tars, and snares, when I reached the mountain, but I can't stay on the mountaintop. The mountaintop is only a lookout point. Can I get a witness to get strength? But then the norm is to go back into the valley. Go back into the land of conflict and attacks. Go back into the place where it gets dark and discouraged. Come on now. And we start to come face to face with disappointments. And the same God of the mountain is the same God of the valley. Can I get a witness? And God is out to prove that the only way you and I are going to make it is by his power. Can I get a witness? Not by your power. And so one of the things that we dealt with this morning is that here in 2 Corinthians 4, the Apostle Paul portrays God the Father, listen, as a merciful comforter who always fulfills his promises. Always, in this context of ministry, and that's what Paul is talking about, there are the trials and trouble, there's the transfer, and there's the triumph. I want to keep this as simplistic as possible, that, amen, it's only in my trouble that I learn to transfer. And it's when I transfer that I get triumph. Can I get a witness? And so Paul is going to show us in this great chapter three invisible solutions of God. And I want to underline the word invisible. That when we look at this text, he begins chapter four with the word therefore, seeing we have this ministry, and this ministry, as we have received mercy. See, mercy precedes fainting. Meaning, the reason we don't faint, because we got mercy. Yeah. God sends a mercy so we don't fold up and faint. And Paul goes on to say that when we receive this mercy and we are not in a place of fainting, we have renounced the hidden things of dishonesty. We don't walk in craftiness nor handling the word of God deceitfully, but by manifestation of the truth, we commend ourselves to every man's conscience in the sight of God. So Paul begins to deal with this matter of God's guidance, God's growth, God's glory, all the way from the third chapter. And he's dealing with that Moses, when he visited Sinai, when Moses, amen, got the commandments from God and came down from the mountain, Moses' whole face had lit up. They had to put a veil on his face because his face was bright because he was in the presence of God. And the metaphor here is that, but Moses' glory, amen, started to fade and he came back to normal. But the glory that God gives us through Christ never fades. That the glory that we have in Christ is a standing glory. It's a great glory. So what Paul begins to do here, for those of you that at times feel like quitting, now let's be transparent, let's be honest. I'm so sick and tired of church liars. Let's pull down all of our fronts. Let's take off all of our masks. Help me, Jesus. Let's stop trying to be religious. And let's just be real. The greatest giants in the Bible, they feared, they fell, they faltered. Amen. They were fleshly, they messed up. But God. There's not a man in this Bible outside of Jesus that was worth a dime. Not one. There's not a man or woman in this Bible that earned their righteousness. There's not a man or woman in this Bible that God clapped and celebrated, Lord have mercy, can I get a witness? Because their lifestyles were so good. Let me just stop, pause, and park. And when you understand, see what this does, it heightens what Jesus did. When Jesus died, his righteousness became our righteousness. Remember that? His goodness, mercy, and grace is what covered us. He saved us not because we were good, for God was in Christ reconciling the world unto himself, not imputing their trespasses, and has given us the ministry of reconciliation. Now here's Job, one of the greatest patriarchs in the book of Genesis. And being a patriarch, he existed before Abraham. And here's Job, who didn't understand what was going on between God and Satan. God and Satan had, amen, they came together, they interacted, and the sons of God, angels, appeared before God, and the Bible says Satan came also among them, and God said, where are you going, Satan? And he said, to and fro, listen to this, I'm going to and fro from wall to wall in St. Matthew. Right. Why? I'm looking for somebody. This is what Satan does. So God says, let me suggest, have you considered my servant Job? Yeah. This dialogue goes on, and anyway, Satan says, if you move this hedge that you got around him and let me attack him, I'll make him curse you to your face. God says, you can do what you want, but you can't have his life. You know the story. The Bible says he came down on Job and killed all 10 of his children all at once. You may have 1, 2, 3, 4 children. God allowed Satan to kill all 10. God allowed Satan to give him an incurable disease where the dogs was licking his pus. God allowed him to have a wife to say, why don't you just curse God and die? Job, in all of his sickness and all of his travail and all of his disappointments, said, woman, you are foolish. The Lord giveth and the Lord taketh away. It's time to worship. Blessed be the name of the Lord. And the Bible says that in all of this, Job did not sin nor charge God foolishly. What a man. And then 4 so-called church friends came along. And that's the way church people are. They diarrhea of the mouth. Amen. James Brown said, you're like a dull knife. You just ain't cutting. You're just talking loud and saying nothing. Now, the youth can't say amen because that came up before they was born. So I understand. But we always talking, listen to pastor, until you have walked into somebody's shoes, you need to mind your stinking business. Can I get a witness? Until you've gone through what I've gone through, or until I've gone through what you've gone through, you need to be quiet. Because if you don't be quiet, God might just put you in a situation that you bragged about, that if it were me, God might just open up that door just to see what you would do. I'm preaching up in this place. Can I get a witness? Here's our attitude. When somebody's going through, just say, baby, I'm praying for you. I don't know what you're going through, but my prayers are with you. That's it. Cut it off. Shut the window. Shut the door. Don't you dare judge what somebody else is going through. You have not been where they've been. You have not felt what they felt. I'm preaching to somebody up in this place. So Bildad and Eliphaz and all these other dads began to criticize Job. And Job couldn't take it no more. And Job started talking back against God. And God said, boy, where were you? He said, no. Let me quote this right. God told Job, who is this with dark counsel that would dare question God? Are y'all getting this? In other words, your aptitude is not great enough. Where were you when I, made the ocean and put limits on the waves? Where were you when all the rivers dump into the ocean, but the ocean is not ever overfull? Where were you when I put the mountains strategically on the earth like weights on a tire to keep the earth on its axis? Where were you? And Job said, Lord, I messed up. I repent in sackcloth and ashes. Job went through pure hell. But you can't get the key till you get to the last chapter. When God started delivering him, Job said, I had heard about him with the hearing of my ear. A whole lot of church folk only heard about God. You heard from your grandmother, you heard from your mother, but you ain't experienced nothing. And Job said, but now that I've gone through all this, I've seen him. Can I get a witness? You can't see God until you go through something and come out of something and know that it was him, I'm preaching up in this place, that brought you out. You got to know that you know that you know that you know that you know. I was in trouble, but the man from Galilee. Can I get a witness? I was almost out of my mind, but Jesus showed up on time. My children were wayward. My marriage was in trouble. My money was funny. My health was stricken. But God, you got to know God for yourself. God doesn't have any grandchildren. He only has children. So you can't go on your grandmother's testimony. You can't go on your mother's testimony. You got to know Jesus for yourself. It's tight. It's tight up in here. I said it's tight up in here. But it's right. Can I get a witness? And we get to these points in our lives where we get depressed and discouraged. We can't see the end from the beginning. We can't put things together. We don't know why God won't answer our prayers. We don't know why God won't show up on time. We've been praying. We've been trying to live right and trying to do right. And it looks like things are just getting worse. But I got a message for you this morning. Just hold on. Because help is on the way. He may not come when you want him, but he's right on time. He's an on-time God. Can I get a witness? If you're looking at your proverbial watch, amen, you're saying, well, you know, I've been praying, but God ain't here yet. God said it ain't time yet. Because I'm an on-time God. And everything is timed and everything is in order and everything is excellent. And I'm never too late and I'm never too early. I know when to come. Do I have a witness? Weeping may endure for a night, but joy will come in the morning. That's why Jeremiah said, I got to wait I'm going to sing my songs in the nighttime, but I'm going to wait till the morning comes. I know what's going to happen in the morning. He's going to show up. Can I get a witness? Hey, child of God, three invisible things we ought to see in this text. In verse 7, we must see the invisible treasure. He says, but we have this treasure in earthen vessels. Now, we've got a valuable presence, and the presence brings a power, and the power brings a protection device. Greater is he that's in us than he that's in the world. When I get saved, the Holy Spirit comes in and lives to, and he indwells the believer. Can I get a witness? See, child of God, we are clay vessels. Yeah, we are breakable, we are broken, we are battered. But within us is a treasure. We are a jar of clay with a treasure on the inside. In Paul's day, you would take all your valuables, your riches, and you would open up this jar of clay and you stick them in there and close it back up. Do you have a witness? And amen. See, we have feet of clay, faith of clay, feelings of clay. We're fragile. So the only way to get to the treasure is for somebody to break the vessel. All right. I'm going somewhere. Yeah. Amen. And what God does is God, in all of his power and omniscience, he schedules a breaking day in every life of every believer. Because what God is doing, he allows, amen, conflict, trials, and tribulations that have already been planned and approved by him to come into your life to break your clay of jar, your jar of clay. He's breaking it. Why is he breaking it? Because once he breaks it, the treasure is exposed. So we got a treasure, listen to this, in the trash. We are trash compared to the treasure of the Holy Spirit. The Holy Spirit is on the inside, but the only way the Holy Spirit can come out is when God breaks us. I'm preaching now, Doc. And once God starts breaking us, we're sitting back crying and moaning and groaning. But God is saying, you don't understand what's going on. I'm exposing the power of the paraclete to come out in spite of you. Can I get a witness? And when it spills out, somebody else gonna get blessed. I'm preaching up in this place. You're not broken so that your treasure can come out for you. You're broken so your treasure can come out and help somebody else. You heard the testimony of this young lady. Can I get it? Come on up here, babe. Come on, because I'm going to play on this. You heard the testimony of this young lady. Now, this is a young lady who said, basically, my mind is made up. My heart is fixed. Hell can come from the west. Hell can come from the east. Hell can come from the north. But my God is an awesome God. He'll never leave you nor forsake you. He'll be right there. Can I get a witness? He'll be there before the child gets there. He'll be there after the child leaves. Do I have a witness? We got a valuable presence. We got a valuable presence. And every time I get low, and I do get low, every time, amen, Satan starts tampering with my mind. You ain't had this much hell in the world. Why do you keep trying to be faithful? Look at you. Your prayers ain't answered. Look at you. You got to go to doctors and get medicine. Look at you. I wish I had a witness up in the house. Can I go? Look at you. You struggling in your heart, in your mind, in your bosom, and it looks like, amen, folk that are dying and going to hell, they happy, they got it all, they living better, but
2: But here you are exalting the name of Jesus. Ain't nothing changing in your life. And if I don't have my helmet of salvation on, if I don't know that I know that I know that I know that God is good, I'm in trouble. Can I get a witness? I know he walks with me. I know he talks with me. I know he's my own. He talking about a valuable power. Then he moves a presence. Then he moves to the power. See, God wants vessels that are clean. No. I ain't going. I'm stopped right here. I'm going to stop right here. You can't be fooling with God. Living in sin. Shacking. Homosexuality. Lesbianism. Astrology. I'm preaching up in this place. You can't be dipping and dabbing all over the place and think that God, yeah. Young people, let me preach at y'all. Can I get a witness? Every decision you make, you got to answer for it.
3: That's right.
2: Can I get a witness? If you make a decision for the devil, you got to pay him. If you dance to the music, you got to pay the piper. Do I have a witness? But when you make decisions based on the word of God, based on the spirit of God, God's going to bless you.
3: That's right.
2: Can I get a witness?
3: Yeah.
2: You young ladies, don't give up your virginity.
3: That's right.
2: Don't you dare let nobody talk you out of your prize. Don't you dare let nobody, amen, get you to submit sexually to them. Young boys, you not hip because you have sex. You know, a dog can make a baby. You not a father because you have a baby. You a father when you take care of a baby. Thank you, Jesus. Thank you, Lord. Well, baby, I love you. Well, if you love me, wait around for marriage. Because I'm not giving it up. In the name of Jesus. Do I have a witness up in the house?

0: preaching like that. We know pastor was out there in the streets. We know he's talking about fornication. Yeah, and I'm still paying for it. Right. Right now. Amen. 35, 40 years later, I'm still paying. Because God is not mocked. Whatsoever man soweth.
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I wonder if the church can sing a little bit tonight. Let me hear you. Say, na na na na na. Na na na na na. Na na na na na. Yeah, that's pretty good.

That was Jason Nelson and Madison Ryan Ward with Made New. I love that song. Jason Nelson is like one of my favorite get up in the morning worship minstrels that I'm telling you, it's just amazing to hear his voice, melodious voice. Worship music is hard in churches around the world now. Up next, Yolanda Adams with Open My Heart.

0: John Carter and Ricky Dillard would open my eyes. Ricky Dillard remains one of gospel's top choir directors. We call him the nationwide choir master.
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That was Kenny Robinson with Holy, and Kenny continues to delivering uplifting worship music with a fresh sound. Here's my girl, CC Winans, and she is absolutely one of my favorite. CC is coming with us now with Goodness of God. I love

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was Ja'Kalen Carr with Changing Your Story. And Ja'Kalen Carr has become one of gospel's strongest inspirational voices around here. As y'all already know, the girl's got power. The girl's got soul. The girl's just a preacher. She's all of that. Up next is Fred Hammond with No Weapon. No.

Well, listen, friends, I hate I got to get out of here. But, you know, the clock on the wall says, Corinda got to get up out this seat. I got to get out of here, y'all. I love you so much. Thank you so much for spending this time with me today on the Dorinda Carco Radio Show. I will see you next week, same time, same place. Well, right here on Rejoice Music and Soul Food. Keep your praise lifted and your faith strong.

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All that you don't mind praising and magnifying the name of the Lord. Oh, come on, you can get excited, get excited, get excited, get excited.

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Oh yes, there is power in the blood. 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

I'm here live at WTMR. I know y'all enjoying that good gospel music and the word and the word. Listen, I just want to say how y'all doing. Whatever you do, make sure you drive safe out there. And listen, when a devil trying to come up and steal your joy today, you make sure you don't allow that to happen, because you got more power. Men, more power than Satan. So don't let nobody steal your joy. And another thing, make sure you be a blessing to someone. Come on now. Bless someone you don't even know. Just be a blessing, you know? Say some kind words to uplift people's spirits, because so many people going through. Just be a blessing. Come on. Yes. The presence of the Lord is up in here. Come on, y'all. Now the Lord is here. We all need a blessing. Come on, y'all. And slow down. Don't be rushing. Let them cars go in front of you. Slow down. It's all about being safe. Everybody going to get to work on time. Wherever you're going to school or whatever, slow down. We don't want no road rage this morning, so take it easy. You know it's going to be a hot one, and it's 8:06 in the morning. Happy Wednesday. God bless. I'll be right back real shortly. Whatever you do, do not turn from this dial. God bless.

Yes, yes, the Spirit of the Lord is here. How y'all doing out there? This is Minister Debbie Edwards, known as the Storyteller.

horn of the Lord. Gonna get my blessing. I'm the presence of the Lord. And I'm gonna get my blessing. Come on, sing with me, y'all.

And make sure you tune in to What's Your Story every Saturday from 5 until 10:30. Yes. And don't forget the Midnight Gospel Train from 12 to 6, the storyteller on. Come on. On Wednesday from 7 to 9, What's Your Story? 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Tune in to What's Your Story at Midnight. We got a lot going on here at WTMR, your favorite gospel station. Yes. And if God's calling you to the radio ministry, make sure you answer that call, because God done told a lot of y'all to join the radio ministry. So I don't know what you're waiting on. Answer that call. Call the station. People have it's a purported rates right here. Come on now. 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My number is 267-210-6947. Once again, the number is 267-210-6947. So call. If God is calling you to the radio ministry, you don't have to be a pastor or a preacher, as long as you can preach the word of God. We all supposed to share the good news, what Jesus has done in our life. Call. Don't miss the opportunity. Walk in your purpose. God bless. Talk to you later.

0: God's got a blessing.
1: God's got a blessing.
0: Everybody say that with me. God's got a blessing.
1: God's got a blessing.
0: If you really believe it, God's got a blessing.

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1: God's got a blessing.
0: Everybody. God's got a blessing.
1: God's got a blessing.
0: You say God's got a blessing.

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I got a blessing for you with your name on it. Believe it. Yes.

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2: Greetings, friends and new listeners, and welcome to The Sound of Faith. I'm Sharon Otts, thanking you for tuning in today, because we know faith comes by hearing, and hearing by the Word of God. Today's message by my father, Brother Hardy, is one you don't want to miss. It's entitled, Why Speaking in Tongues is for You. Yes, you heard me right. Today's message, Why Speaking in Tongues is for You.
3: Nowhere in the Bible does it forbid to speak in tongues, but you've got to do it in proper Bible order. If anybody would, right now while I'm teaching, begin to speak out loud in tongues without an interpretation, you're out of order. In fact, everyone that gets the gift of tongues is supposed to pray that he may interpret. For he that speaketh in a tongue edifies himself, but he that prophesies edifies the church. And Paul said, in my preaching and teaching part, I'd rather speak 10 words in the known language of the people than 1,000 in another language. Howbeit, in my prayer closet, I speak in tongues more than you all. What is the value of speaking in tongues? Instead of finding any scripture to forbid tongues, God, through Paul, speaks in 1 Corinthians 7 reasons and benefits why you should speak in tongues. Number 1, speaking in tongues gives a direct communication between our human spirit and the Spirit of God. And I've already quoted 1 Corinthians 14:2, for he that speaketh in an unknown tongue speaketh not unto men but unto God. Let me take this here unknown. There's no such a thing as an unknown tongue. The translators of the King James Version, if you have it, the word unknown is in italics, slanted print. The translators put that in. It's not in the text. There's no such a thing as an unknown tongue. First of all, you know it and you're talking to God. Second of all, it's a language. Paul said in the 14th chapter, first gives you the first verse, though I speak, and that's a condition in the Greek, means I can, in tongues of men and angels. So I'm going to be speaking in tongues and men and angels. In part, you won't know the angel tongue, but the angels will. There's no such thing as an unknown tongue. You know, a lot of bad teaching comes out of it. It says if you're speaking in the unknown tongue, the devil don't know what you're talking about. No such a thing. You cannot show me in the Bible. You cannot bring the Greek text to me and show me where the word unknown's in there. Because if given to my spirit knows that language. I'm to get the interpretation, have enough faith that after I speak in tongues, to say, thus saith the Lord, and let my spirit interpret to me or the congregation what I've already said to God in tongues. Point 2, speaking in tongues brings the secret of the Holy Ghost into our spirit. We're speaking mysteries. We're getting knowledge from God. Go to 1 Corinthians 2:11 and 12. And it says, for what man knoweth the things of a man, save the spirit of man which is in him? Even so the things of God knoweth no man but the Spirit of God. Now we have not received the spirit of the world, but the Spirit of God, that we might know the things that are freely given unto us of God. We're to know it. And speaking in tongues allows us to receive revelation from God that will eventually, as our faith grow, lead to speaking interpretation and prophecy. We are commanded, every tongue speaker, to pray to interpret. God don't only want you to be edified. He wants you to be an instrument to edify the church. How many's ever really been in a battle and pressure after pressure after pressure, and your spirit comes to the end because God will not allow more than you're able, and you break, and all of a sudden your spirit begins to moan and groan a little bit, you know, because you know not what to pray for as you ought, but the Spirit himself make intercessions of groanings that cannot be uttered. What can that be but the tongues down there? The Holy Ghost speaking in tongues down there, huh? Telling, giving your spirit what to say, huh? How many say amen? And you'll speak in tongues all of a sudden, rolled away, the burden of your heart rolls away, and you come up out of your prayer closet, and you feel like a new man, and you say, where is the devil? I'm ready. Let's get it on. That's point three. When we speak in tongues, we work at building our own strength. That's why the gift of tongues is the greatest gift to the individual. It builds you up. We wrestle not against flesh and blood, principalities and powers, thrones and dominions, wicked spirits, wicked powers in the heavenly. And we need to put on the whole armor of God, and part of that armor is speaking in tongues. Part of the armor is prayer. So after you speak in tongues, ask God to give you the interpretation. Four, speaking in tongues in private should lead to speaking interpretations and prophecy. I want to read a scripture to you here. Paul said in the 14th chapter, he said, I would that you all speak in tongues, but rather that you prophesied. And in the Greek, the word is, in the grammar, a subjunctive word. And it has the little word hina, H-I-N-A, in front of it. The King James doesn't get it. He said that I want you to speak in tongues, and hina means in order that. It is a purpose clause in the Greek. I want you to speak in tongues in order that you may prophesy. A lot of people are so weak in their spirit, their faith is so down, that they'll speak in tongues, but God wants them to prophesy, really. So while God knocks them out in tongues, some of the English words, a couple here, start breaking through here and there. How many have seen that? How many's ever done it in your own life? But because your faith's not up, because you prophesy according to your faith, you cut it off and you speak in tongues again. But God wants you to speak in tongues with the purpose that you may interpret and prophesy. Hina with the subjunctive means in order that, so that you may prophesy, so that you might bring forth words that will edify the believer, not just edify yourself. That's how you develop it. You develop learning to yield to the Holy Spirit to energize your spirit and gives you words to talk by practicing speaking in tongues. And once you learn to yield to him, then he can turn it into interpretation, and then not even speak in a tongue, but let you prophesy. See, I would have never been able to prophesy 40 to an hour at a time unless I did a lot of speaking in tongues. A lot of my messages in the church on William Street were an average to 40 to an hour each one. And I had to learn how to be yielded to that so that the Holy Ghost could use me in that capacity. And it took a lot of speaking in tongues. Paul said in 1 Corinthians, the 14th chapter, 6th verse, he said, if I come unto you speaking with tongues, and you could put the word only, what shall I profit you? Except I shall speak either by revelation, by knowledge, or prophesying, or doctrine, teaching. In the church, I want to speak by knowledge, revelation, prophecy, or doctrine. And that was the three that he listed there in the 13th chapter, 1 Corinthians, that he said would cease. But as long as the church is here, they're going to be here. The church needs revelation. They need knowledge. They need wisdom. They need prophecy of God telling us what's going to happen. And they sure need doctrine and teaching. Five, the gift of tongues is beneficial for effectual praying. I've already labored a lot on that. He said, 1 Corinthians 14:15, what is it then? What should I do about speaking in tongues? He said, I will pray with the spirit, and I will pray with the understanding also. I will sing with the spirit, and I will sing with the understanding also. Now here, with the spirit, in keeping with the revelation in the 14th chapter of 1 Corinthians, he's talking about in the spirit means speaking in tongues. Because he says in the next verse, for if I pray in an unknown tongue, my spirit prayeth, but my understanding is unprofitable. He said, but if I pray in a tongue and then I interpret, then the church will receive wisdom, revelation, knowledge, and be advanced. Speaking in tongues can make you have a great form of worship. He said, if I speak in tongues only, if I worship in tongues only, how can he say amen at my giving of thanks? See, it's me. I'm giving thanks to God in the spirit. See, but the others are not being edified. I will speak in tongues, and then I will interpret it so you can get in on it. It's that highest form of worship, worshiping God in tongues. I remember when our church, when I was in William Street, we had a prayer cycle, and I had a half hour every day that I had to pray at a certain time. And I don't care where I was, when my time would approach before the anointing would come on me. And I would go in and pray in tongues. And then I would eventually wind up singing in tongues. I like that, you know. And one day, my brothers came in the house, and he heard me singing in tongues. And he said, you know what you're singing? I said, no. He said, I know. It was my commencement song at my graduation. I said, what was it? He said, the Lord God omnipotent reigneth. Hallelujah.
2: Amen. What a powerful message by God's servant, Brother Hardy, why speaking in tongues is for you. I trust you are being enlightened, encouraged, and spiritually informed about this often controversial subject of the baptism of the Holy Spirit with the evidence of speaking in tongues. This is one message you may definitely want to add to your spiritual CD library, or perhaps to share with a friend who is confused about the matter of speaking in unknown tongues, because there is no need to be confused, to be confounded, or to be afraid of speaking in tongues, and to receive this glorious gift for yourself if you haven't already. You can know without a doubt that speaking in tongues has not ceased, as some have claimed. It is not gibberish, as others claim, nor is it of the devil. The Holy Spirit only gives out good gifts. The reason the devil fights this gift so much is it is the greatest gift to the individual believer, because he who speaks in tongues speaks to God and edifies himself. When we pray in tongues, we are speaking directly to God, and although our natural minds may not understand what is said, our spirits know, and as Jude said, we build ourselves up on our most holy faith, praying in the Holy Ghost. You must get a copy of this message, Why Speaking in Tongues is for You, on CD for a love gift of $10 or more for the radio ministry. 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

0: Praise the Lord. This is Bishop Joseph Simmons. We are reading today out of Matthew chapter 10, verse 16. Behold, I send you forth as sheep in the midst of wolves. Be ye therefore wise as serpents and harmless as doves. But beware of men, for they will deliver you up to the councils, and they will scourge you in their synagogues. Ye shall be brought before governors and kings for my sake, for a testimony against them and the Gentiles. But when they deliver you up, take no thought how or what ye shall speak, for it shall be given to you in the same hour what ye shall speak. For it is not ye that speak, but the Spirit of your Father, which speaketh in you. And the brother shall deliver up the brother to death, and the father, the child, and the children shall rise up against their parents and cause them to be put to death. And ye shall be hated of all men for my sake, name's sake. But he that endures to the end shall be saved. We thank God for the reading of those verses, Matthew 10, 16 to 22. May God richly bless these words we have read to you. Today, we're not here to preach the whole Bible, but to make a highlight on some of the verses that Christ has spoken to his disciples about the persecution that should come. The disciples, he made them understand that they were going to face persecution. And as a Christian, he don't want you to be naive. Don't think you're going to go through life on a flower bed of ease, but you will be persecuted. And you will be persecuted because of the present time and because of darkness in the world. You could turn your eye or your head away from that, what really matters out here in the world. There's two different systems operating in this present world, light and darkness, and they are enemies against the other. But Christ did not send his disciples out any kind of way. He let them know before he sent them out what to expect. I send you forth as sheep in the midst of wolves. Be ye therefore wise as serpents and harmless as a dove. Now, anyone know that would come up in the farm area know that sheep is a domesticated animal, and he obeys what the farmer says and led easy along the way. But he didn't say he sent you forth as sheep among sheep. He said, I send you forth as sheep in the midst of wolves. Wolves are not domesticated animals. Wolves are wild, raging animals. And they're out to do one thing, and that's to kill. And that is to kill, steal, and destroy. They don't care about no farmer. They don't care about how many farms he got. He got them sheep there. The wolf is coming to eat them. And the Lord sent you as a sheep out in there midst of wolves. You don't think it a bad thing when folks don't pay you no attention or you're not invited to speak on their platform. He said, I send you forth and sheep out in the midst of wolves. There's sheep out in the midst of wolves. These sheep out here, praise the Lord, she send you out here among them sheep. But you are supposed to be a sheep, but also you have to be aware of the wolf. The wolf is there, and they're more prevalent as the sheep is. You be wise. And so the 17th verse said, beware of men, for they will deliver you up to council, and they will scourge you in their synagogue, whoop you. That's what it means. And and you notice the word, in front of the word synagogue is the word T-H-E-I-R. You going in these places, and I'm going to be frank, those places do not belong to the people or don't belong to the God. Christ said, and it's written in King James Version, Jesus, in their synagogue. These places belong to the people that's in charge. And you think you go in there and you're going to say what you want to say and act like you want to act. You're in somebody's house. Praise the Lord. And let me tell you something. They hurt you in their house. And this is what Jesus is saying. They will hurt you. Beware of them. And you got to beware. You got to beware people out to hurt you. Ye shall be brought before governors and kings for my sake, for a testimony against them and the Gentiles. But when they deliver you up, take no thought how or what ye shall speak, for it shall be given you in the same hour what ye shall speak. And then we will have to testify, praise the Lord, for Jesus Christ, and stand as a light for Jesus Christ in this dark world. This world is dark. You got to do the work, and you got to be able to stand up, and you ain't got sometimes the time to write no prepared sermon. This is what Jesus is saying. You speak what I give you when you have to go in those places. What I say, you speak. The Father, praise the Lord, will give it to you in the same hour. The brother shall deliver the brother to death. We talk about false brothers. He said brother. The brother shall deliver his own brother to death. And we have no, from the creation time, Cain and Abel up to this present time. Don't think, you brothers, your brother may be on the same side. If he is in darkness, he's in darkness. And if you are light, you are in light. And darkness and light don't have no fellowship one for the other. It always speaks about how these things happen and why it got like this. Saints of God, it's been like this. Praise the Lord. You don't have to bury your head under your arm trying to figure out why people are persecuting you. You're going to be, it's come with the office. It comes with the office. Persecution comes with the office. Whatever office you have in the church, expect that persecution. 22nd verse says, "But and ye shall be hated of all men for my name's sake." Listen to this. "Ye shall be hated of all men for my name's sake." You ain't preaching your name. You preaching about the Lord Jesus Christ. You preaching about his name. You preaching about what he done. You're preaching about how he lived and died and rose again. That's the gospel. People going to hate you for that. And that's right. And so they're going to persecute you. Don't think it's strange. Praise the Lord. If they crucified the Lord, praise the Lord, you ain't going to fall too far from that crucifixion. Praise the Lord. That you're not going to get away from here, out of this earth, praise the scot-free, not preaching the truth. Amen. Can I say it again? You're not going to get away scot-free, praise the Lord, not preaching the truth. "And ye shall be hated of all men for my name's sake, but he that endureth to the end shall be saved." It looks a lot like Jesus is saying these words, praise the Lord, to let you know, praise the Lord, you are safe, but your salvation depends on your endurance. You do have to continue for the faith. You do have to contend for the faith. You do have to keep the faith. You do have to lift up a standard. You do. Yes, you do. You got to do it. There's something you got to do to the end of time. But the Bible said, Jesus said, he that endures to the end, shall be saved. That comes, praise the Lord, with time. Praise the Lord, and definitely in times like this, praise the Lord, that we are living in. Praise the Lord, and we have to go through certain battles in this world. And you're not wrestling, praise, against flesh and blood, but you're wrestling against spiritual power, spiritual wickedness, and high places. And this is a fact. So when you wrestle against all this stuff, you're being persecuted. Praise God. Don't think it's strange. Don't even think it's strange. Oh, me, oh, my, look what they're doing to me. Forget about that junk. Keep on preaching. Keep on teaching. Keep on testifying. Keep on living right. Keep on being right. Keep on lifting up a standard. Well, God is coming back looking for a church without without spot or blemish, a holy place. And as you are that temple. You are that church. There are a lot of this, like you said, men going to do, persecute you because you in their place. I'm not afraid to say it. If you ever seen it before, you can see it now. Praise the Lord. People have monopolized the gospel of the Lord Jesus Christ. They got their name up front and the Lord Jesus Christ's name down. And I'm telling you, if ever was a time you to notice these things, notice them now. The Bible said you're going to be hated of all men for my name's sake. It's going to happen. Praise the Lord. You lifting up a standard. And I don't have to tell you, praise the Lord, no more this day on this subject. But I'm just reading this like it is, just as plain and simple. And I don't need a commentary to teach me about how to tell you what Jesus told you about these situations and these days. These are the days. These are the last days. Praise the Lord. These are the days he warned the apostles about and his disciples. And he said in the 24th verse of that 10th chapter, the disciple is not above his master, nor the servant above his Lord. It is enough for the disciple that he be as his master, and the servant to be as the Lord, his Lord. If they have called the master of the whole house Beelzebub, how much more shall they call them of his household? See, that is plain and simple. If they even call the Lord Jesus Christ Beelzebub, they're going to call you the devil too. That's right. And so this is, and he had put this in the Bible so we can take notice of these things. Praise the Lord. And when you take notice of the truth and you walk in the truth and you talk the truth and you speak the truth, you have nothing to worry about come judgment day. Now, you come judgment day, he's going to speak for you. He's going to stand for you. He's going to, praise the Lord, lift you up. When the others are going down to the pit of destruction, you're going up to heaven and to reign with Christ. Praise the Lord. That's where you're going to be because you kept the faith and you fought a good fight. And therefore, there's laid up for you a crown of righteousness, which the Lord himself shall give unto you. And not only to you, but to all them that love his appearing. You keep the faith. You stand up and be a wise soldier for the Lord. This is Bishop Simmons, and I'm giving it to you like the Bible said. And now may the blessings of the Almighty God be with you and yours until we see or talk again. God bless you. Have a good day.
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There is an outpouring of the Holy Spirit at Faith Love Outreach Church, located at 1630 Germantown Avenue in Philadelphia, Pennsylvania. The hand of God is on this church. Steve LaFrieda, who is the servant prophet and pastor of Faith Love Outreach Church, cordially invites you to Sunday morning worship services starting at 11:30 a.m. You are also invited to Monday's 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and Saturday afternoon at 6 p.m. Steve LaFrieda wants you to come and be where

It's all going down. Festival of Flowers Gospel Spring Concert featuring Apostle John E. Lawson and friends, presenting the music of Overseer Rosie Wallace B. Brown and Mother Anna Smallwood, as sung by the Imperial Gospel Singers. Special guests include soloist Pastor Trendell D. Hill, saxophonist John Williams, Gospel Music Preservation Alliance Choir, Sunday, May 24, 2026, 5 p.m. at Faith Church of Love and Deliverance, located at 3101 Reach Avenue in Philadelphia, Pennsylvania. Elder Tony Pearson is the pastor. Lady Delphine Pearson is the co-pastor. A free offering will be taken. All are welcome. God is good. All is well. Be there.

0: praise him in here. Hallelujah. If you still got a praise.
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You have been listening to Studying in the Word with Brother Larry. 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Box 1104, 22 West Maple Avenue in Merchantville, New Jersey. The zip code is 08109-9998. 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

0: Good morning and welcome to A Study in the Word with Brother Larry. We bless God our Father and the Lord Jesus Christ, giving thanks to him, all of his blessings, giving us his Son, his only Son, and his Holy Spirit, and giving us all spiritual blessings in Jesus Christ, in heavenly places in Jesus Christ. We thank God for that this morning. Thank him for the breath of life in our bodies. Let's just tell him thank you right now. Let's talk to our Father briefly. Father God, we bless your holy name this morning. We thank you and we confess that you are good, O God, and your mercy endureth forever. And we have tasted and seen that you are good, Father God. And you tell us, blessed is the man that trusteth in you. We trust in you, Father God, for you are faithful and true. By two immutable things, you cannot lie. You're not a man that you should lie. Nothing is too hard for you. All things are possible with you. You are able, O God, to save our souls and to present us faultless before the presence of your throne in glory. We thank you this morning for the assurance and for the confidence and faith that you've instilled in us, that we trust in you, Lord, that our hope is in you and nothing else, nothing, just you plus nothing. Help us to see that in our journey as we walk. But truly, some think that we can do some adjustments to what the finished work of Christ has already done, that we could make it a little bit better. But you told the disciples on the Mount of Transfiguration, this is my beloved Son, hear him. You don't hear Moses and Elijah anymore. You hear him. So we thank you for your only begotten Son, whom you fitted to be a sacrifice for our sins. To give us forgiveness, salvation, eternal life, and all the richness of your blessings. It's all in him. We thank you for the proof of these things, because Christ came, he was crucified, he was hanged on the tree and buried. Then on the third day, you raised him up again from the dead. That's our hope. That's how our assurance that we have a living Savior. Not only is he in the world today, but he's in us. Christ in us, the hope of glory. And we thank you for that this morning, Lord. Thank you for hope, Lord, for you, as in our travels, we see the hopelessness of so many people, and even those that sit in the building where the church come together, you see hopelessness. All the richness of your word, Lord, teach us that you've called to proclaim the richness of your word, of the gospel of Jesus Christ, to feed souls that are dying, to nourish them, to this study to show ourselves approved unto you, O God, rightly dividing your word of truth and not needing to be ashamed. So we just thank you for these blessings, Lord. Help us. Help your children, Lord, this morning. Then I pray, Lord, for the radio listeners and their families. I pray for for the radio managers. I pray for my family. We all need you, Lord. Let us experience your love and kindness, oh God. Oh Jesus, touch those that are sick and afflicted this morning, for you are the great physician. Oh, you are the God that healeth us. Lord, those that are in sorrow and sadness and bereavement this morning, broken hearts, comfort and heal by your mighty power, O Lord. Jesus, we pray for those that are downtrodden, beat down with sin, whose minds are confused. Oh, God, clothe them in their right mind. Raise them up, Lord. Save them by your grace. We pray that in Jesus' name. And, Lord, we ask that nothing outside of our will, but we ask that your will be done, Lord, in us and through us. And we pray that your will be done in earth as it is in heaven. Oh, God, we just thank you today that if we look around in the natural, it looks disastrous. And dangerous. But we thank you. You haven't given us the spirit of fear, but of love and power and a sound mind. Thank you for that this morning, oh God. And as we look around and see those things, we remember like David, he said that, yea, though I walk through the valley of the shadow of death, I will fear no evil, for thou art with me. Let us remember that we are with you, Lord, and you are with us. You are in us. So help us to walk in the spirit, Lord, that we don't fulfill the lust of the flesh. Oh, touch our minds with remembrance, that we would remember the examples of the Lord Jesus Christ and submit to those examples before a corrupt world. Let us be that light, the light of Jesus Christ. Thank you. Oh, God, have your way in our program today. Holy Spirit, touch hearts and minds. Give us the spirit of the Berean Christians to listen. Don't turn off what I'm hearing, but to search it out in your word, oh God, and see if what is being said is true. To do the due diligence, to seek out your truth. So help them to see, to hear, and understand. We thank you for these blessings. We ask them all in the name of Jesus, and asking you to definitely, definitely remember everyone that we are duty-bound to pray for today. Thank you, Heavenly Father. Thank you, Lord. Thank you for your goodness and your mercy. So we're going to try to pick up today where we left off yesterday. And we were starting in the book of Matthew, and we were highlighting just getting started in that first verse of chapter 24, verse 1, where the disciples were showing the magnificent architectural structures that were around them, especially the temple. And Jesus, if you could just think, they could have been really shocked at what he was saying when he told them, you see all these things? He said, they're going to all be torn down. Won't be one stone left on another. They prided themselves as children of the law and the prophets, and the temple, their lives revolved greatly around the temple of God. That was kind of like their life. And for Jesus to tell them this is going to be destroyed, can you just imagine what was going through their mind? And then they came to him in private and asked him three questions, and these three questions was about one event. That was his second coming, or his parousia and consummation of the kingdom of God the Father, and the time when the temple would be destroyed, that corrupted way of Judaism was going to be put down. Actually, if we put it in our term, like we just wanted, if the new sheriff was coming into town, Jesus Christ, the righteous, the whole economy was going to be scrapped. And there was a new economy coming in, a new system. In this system, man could be made righteous. So Jesus had made us righteous at the cross, but like when we read Hebrews 9:28, he says that he was coming the second time for those who looked for him in their day. He was coming the second time without sin unto salvation. So in a sense, Jesus, that first coming was to be a sacrifice. That's why John the Baptist called him the Lamb of God that taketh away the sin of the world. He dealt with sin. He shed his blood, gave his life to pay the penalty that we all were guilty of in Adam. All have sinned and come short of the glory of God. But our God is merciful. Our God is a loving God. He looked beyond our faults and saw our need. He saw our helpless estate. There was none of us and none today that sought after the Lord, but the Lord went after man to bring him back, to restore him, to reconcile the differences and give him a new life. And that's what we are today in Christ Jesus. We are new creations in Christ Jesus. And that's, I think I kind of left off on that yesterday, talking about our identity. And this is something I see. I don't know if other people see it, but we have lost our focus on who our Jesus is and what he has made us, what he has done through us. He has made us the righteousness of God in him. He's washed us and cleansed us. He's elevated us, seated us in heavenly places in Christ Jesus. He's made us priests and kings according to the word. He's taken us out of the house of the devil, of darkness, and placed us into the kingdom of his dear son. Not only that, he's made provisions for us for natural living and for our spiritual souls. So I think that was what I was trying to get us to see in reference to how we think of ourselves so little and provoke us to think how much God our Father loved us, and what did he see in us? He saw value in us to redeem us, to reconcile us, to make us new, and to make out of the whole lump, all races of people, one that will receive the good news of the gospel, believe it, receive it by faith, make us one new lump, one new man, that vision, that type was a type of the church. Many members, but one body. And it seems like we forget this. It keeps us so fragmented and torn apart. Everybody is, look upon each other as enemies. We are not enemies in Christ Jesus. He tells us to love one another and to pray for one another and how to treat one another. But we forget that we've been washed and cleansed and justified. And you can understand it. That's what human beings do. I think it's Psalm 106 when I read it, how the people, they worshiped God and they did all these praises and everything else. But it said that they soon forgot. They forgot God. They forgot what he had done for them, what he had brought them to. He had brought them to a new realization that he loved them and they were his children, but they forgot. He even gave them their desires, but he says their heart became lean. And they even got sick, but he says he sent his word and healed them. Yes, our God is a healer. He still heals today. And I'm asking him for healing. And I know many others are asking for healing. Sometimes we might get a little lax and say, I'm just asking all the time. But he tells us to keep on knocking, keep on asking, keep on seeking. Just put it in his hand and seek it. Seek the Lord every day, all the time. But I don't want to get carried away with that. I get excited sometimes. But this temple thing, it is so rich for us as believers. My prayer is that the Lord would open our eyes to see our relationship with one another and with him. He said in his word, love one another, because by this, the world will know you are my disciples. But we don't take heed to the warning that he told us, don't bicker and bite and devour one another. But we consume up one another. My prayer is that we think about that, and let's seek to build one another up truly in faith in Christ Jesus, in our walk, not condemning, not being judgmental in a negative sense, but to go to one, I think it's Ephesians 6, where he says, let those that are spiritual, if a brother be taken in a fault, let those that are spiritual, let him go, or let them go, and speak to him in that spirit of mercy and truth, and realizing that if it wasn't for God's grace, I could have done the same thing. But we thank God for his mercy and grace. So I'm going to try to get off with the temple thing, but here's what I want to say. He tells us in 1 Corinthians chapter 6, I think it's 1:18 and 19. He tells us in 1 Peter 18 and 19 that he talks about our bodies being the temple, but he says we've been bought with a price. We don't belong to ourselves anymore. God has purchased us through Christ out of the slave market of sin, where we were bound up, wounded, and everything else. He saved us out of that to make us free. He that the Son set free is free indeed. So there is freedom in Jesus Christ. And that freedom is not for us to take it and use it in an unholy way, but to know that we've been set free now from the weight of sin. As I'm thinking about Hebrews chapter 12, verse 2, he says, sin that we have a great cloud of witnesses that have gone on before us. He says, let us cast aside or lay aside every weight and the sin that so easily beset us, that so easily get us off track. And then he says, let us run this race that's set before us with patience. And he tells us who to look to. I love that. I mean, I could get on that, but he don't say, look to my church attendance. He don't say to my performances or religious activities. He doesn't say that. He said, look to who? The one who suffered and bled and died for us and rose again and was alive. He said, the one who gives us strength day by day. The one who has everything that we need pertaining to life and godliness. It's in Christ Jesus. Look to Jesus, the author. He's the one created this and finished it. And he's the one that has finished it of our faith. Our faith is complete. Jesus didn't fail in anything he came on this earth to do, and he never failed. Our Savior never made a promise that he did not keep. But we tend to think that he did because we have erred, because the tradition of men has intervened in our minds and hearts and caused us to err. We'll get to that, but this temper thing. So think about this. If we've been bought with a price, then we no longer own ourselves. That's why Jesus said, if any man will come after me, but he says, let him deny himself, and take up his cross and follow me. And one scripture says daily. It's a continuous thing. But he says, let them follow me. But we tend to let self get back on the throne and start telling us what, all this would be nice. You need that. You need this. We follow that old sin pattern again. But we're not free to do that because we don't belong to ourselves anymore. I'll get into unlawful relationships and things. We're not to do that. But that's why he tells us to study his word so we can learn. And we all are still learning. And no matter where you're at on the journey or where you're not at, God is faithful. He says that if we confess our sins, he's faithful and just to forgive us our sins. And the blood of his son, Jesus Christ, will cleanse us from all unrighteousness. And he says, come unto me, all ye that labor and heavy laden, and I'll give you rest. He says, if you confess the Lord Jesus with your mouth and believe in your heart that God has raised him from the dead, thou shalt be saved. For with the heart man believeth unto righteousness, and with the mouth confession is made unto salvation. Even those that call on the name of the Lord shall be saved. Our God is a merciful God. He is a God of second chances and third chances. He's a God of mercy and grace. And I know that might not set with the ears of those that are affected with Phariseeism and self-righteousness. But I pray for you, too, that you would understand we all need God's grace. and remember that you were in that place where you had to call on him for his grace. Not only once, but we call on him all the time. We need grace for living. So let's take off those self-righteous robes and unrighteous judgment and hierarchy, and let's put on the robe of mercy and grace and peace and hope. Hope for those that are hopeless. Hope that the Spirit of God will speak loud to their inner man and convict and convince them that you're traveling the wrong way. Turn around to the right way, which is Jesus. He is the only way, the truth, and the life. No man can come unto God the Father but by him. I see we're kind of running out of time this morning, but this temple thing, let's remember that. We've been bought with a price. We don't belong to ourselves. Let's honor God in our bodies. When we dishonor him, we're acting like a thief because we're taking what belongs to God and using it without his permission and what he has ordained. So think about that today in your walk. But think about this. We're going to get into this book of Matthew in the 24th chapter because that's the crowning point of eschatology, where people go back to that, and then they try to bring those truths in that event into our day when it's already happened in the past. So hopefully we can do a good job to clarify that as we go along. So I just ask you today to keep me in your prayers. Pray for me. Pray for my family. I pray for you, and I pray for your family. Pray for the program. Then I would ask that you help us financially with the cost to be on the radio. We don't have any schemes about God multiplying all this, but we humbly ask you to help us. Join in. 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So that's my prayer. And if you have questions, you can also send in for questions. And I'm going to give you that address for those correspondents. It's Post Office Box 1104, 22 West Maple Avenue, Merchantville, New Jersey. The zip is 08109-9998. 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And
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Turn with me to the book of Mark. The book of Mark. The events in the book of Mark take place almost entirely within Palestine, from Caesarea Philippi in the north to Beersheba in the south. And during this time, Palestine was ruled by the Roman Empire. The book opens with Jesus' baptism by John during the rule of Pontius Pilate and the tetrarchs, the governors, Antipas and Philip. And it closes with Jesus' death and resurrection about 3 years later. The Apostle Peter passed on reports of the words and deeds of Jesus to his attendant, John Mark, who wrote this gospel for the wider church as a record of Peter's apostolic testimony. The book was likely written from Rome during the mid to late 50s, though the 60s is also possible. Mark's audience, largely unfamiliar with Jewish customs, needed to become familiar with such customs in order to understand the coming of Jesus as the culmination of God's work with Israel and the entire world. So Mark explains a lot of Jewish customs to his non-Jewish readers. The ultimate purpose and theme of Mark's gospel is to present and defend Jesus's universal call to discipleship. Mark returns often to this very theme, categorizing his main audience as either followers or opponents of Jesus. Mark presents and supports this call to discipleship by narrating the identity and teaching of Jesus. For Mark, discipleship is essentially a relationship with Jesus, not merely following a certain code of conduct. Fellowship with Jesus marks the heart of the disciple's life. And this fellowship includes trusting Jesus, confessing him, observing his conduct, following his teachings, and being shaped by a relationship with him. Discipleship also means, being prepared to face the kind of rejection that Jesus faced. So he begins his gospel with an introduction of about 15 verses, and then in chapter 1, verse 16, all the way into chapter 8, he gives a demonstration of Jesus' authority. There's Jesus' early Galilean ministry, Jesus' later Galilean ministry, and then the work beyond Galilee. And then halfway through chapter 8, all the way to the end of the book, it's testing Jesus' authority in suffering. There's that journey to Jerusalem, entering and judging Jerusalem, followed by his death, Good Friday, resurrection, Easter, end of the book. So those of you who know me or listen to me on the radio know that holiday preaching really challenges me. I mean, what more can I say about a story so familiar to so many? As much as I stress out, and I'm telling you, I stress out, I should have learned by now because God consistently rescues me. 2 years ago, he directed me to the donkey, followed last year by the actual road Jesus traveled on. This year is something different, and the Lord once again was faithful. I'm excited to know that Christians all over the world are

0: celebrating Palm Sunday today and introducing to some and reminding others of why we celebrate Palm Sunday, followed by Good Friday, culminating in Easter Sunday. We're going to tell this story while trying not to step on the other following two stories. Now, you're with me in Mark, turn to chapter 10, where we're going to read verses 32 to 34. And it reads, "They were on their way up to Jerusalem with Jesus leading the way, and the disciples were astonished, while those who followed were afraid. Again, he took the 12 aside and told them what was going to happen to him. 'We're going up to Jerusalem,' he said, 'and the Son of Man will be delivered over to the chief priests and the teachers of the law. They will condemn him to death and hand him over to the Gentiles, who will mock him and spit on him, flog him and kill him. 3 days later, he will rise.'" Now turn with me to chapter 11, beginning at verse 15 through 19. And it reads, "On reaching Jerusalem, Jesus entered the temple courts and began driving out those who were buying and selling there. He overturned the tables of the money changers and the benches of those selling doves, and he would not allow anyone to carry merchandise through the temple courts. And as he taught them, he said, 'Is it not written, my house will be called a house of prayer for all nations? But you have made it a den of robbers.' The chief priests and the teachers of the law heard this and began looking for ways to kill him, for they feared him because the whole crowd was amazed at his teaching. When evening came, Jesus and his disciples went out of the city." Amen. How many of you remember that great theological proverb sung by Gladys Knight and the Pips? How many? You mean nobody? You don't remember? "Midnight train to Georgia. Midnight train to Georgia" is very much a product of the South. Former Ole Miss quarterback Jim Weatherly wrote it after Texan Farrah Fawcett mentioned something to him about a midnight plane to Houston. And it became a hit for an Atlanta-based family band, Gladys Knight and the Pips. Let me tell you what happened. After his college football days ended, Weatherly worked in Los Angeles as a songwriter. He played flag football in his spare time with other creative types with athletic backgrounds. One notable teammate was a guy by the name of Lee Majors, a former college football player and later star of the TV show The $6 Million Man. And if you remember that, we all dating ourselves. As the story goes, when Weatherly called Majors home one day, Majors' future wife, Farrah Fawcett, answered the phone. During her brief conversation with Weatherly about Majors' whereabouts, Fawcett mentioned taking a midnight plane to Houston to visit her family. Weatherly wrote and first recorded the song as "Midnight Plane to Houston." In between the Fawcett-inspired original and Gladys Knight's influential recording, it was none other than Whitney Houston's mother, Sissy Houston, to first record the song as "Midnight Train to Georgia." The change from Houston, the city, not the woman, to Georgia came via a request to Weatherly by producer, a gentleman by the name of Sonny Limbo, because Sissy Houston requested the change. Sissy Houston told Wall Street Journal in 2013, "When Sonny, the producer, played me Jim's," that's the writer's song, "I loved it right away. It was a country ballad that told a good story about two people in love. But I wanted to change the title. You see, my people are originally from Georgia, and they didn't take planes to Houston or anywhere else. They took trains. We recorded the single in Memphis in 1972 with a country gospel thing going on. I listened to Sissy's version and loved it, but I knew I wanted to do something different, Gladys Knight tells the Wall Street Journal. I also wanted to change a few of Jim's original lyrics, add a word or two, and take a few out. While recording the single, I was thinking about my own situation, she said. My husband at the time was a beautiful saxophonist and so gifted, but he was unhappy that we didn't have a more traditional marriage because I was often on the road or recording. Ultimately, it all proved too much for him, like the song said, and we divorced later in 1973. You know, but like the folks say, why let the truth get in the way of a good story? So here's the street version of what went down. It's the story of a man who left Georgia to pursue his dream of becoming a movie star in Los Angeles. While there, he falls in love with a singer, she falls in love with him. Her life was centered in LA, but his roots were in Georgia. He never comes close to his dream, and finally, he decides to give up all and return to Georgia on that midnight train. He sells all in order to purchase a one-way ticket back to Georgia. The woman knows he won't return to LA, and she has to decide to either say goodbye to him and remain with her family and friends, or say goodbye to the family and friends and go be with him. She declares several times in the song, I've got to go. I've got to go. I've got to go. And her reason is simple. I'd rather live in his world than live without him in mine. I like that story better than the real one. It cost her a lot to follow the one she loved. If you could have seen Jesus and the way he was moving the week before Palm Sunday, you would have asked Jesus, what's the rush? Sit down for a while. Jesus had his face turned toward Jerusalem and seemed as though he was fixated on getting there no matter what the cost. On one occasion, the leaders who were very jealous of Jesus' popularity had decided that they were going to kill him if he ever entered the city of Bethany again. Bethany was a village in Judea about, 2 miles east of Jerusalem. The word was out that Jesus was on somebody's hit list. But then one of Jesus' friends in Bethany became very sick and needed Jesus' attention. When he told the disciples, I'm going to go see about my brother Lazarus back in Bethany, they were shocked. They said, now Jesus, it was just a couple days ago that the people tried to stone you to death. Now you're trying to go back up in there? Man, what's wrong with you? Jesus' basic reply was, I've got to go. And then they said, well, we might as well go on with him and die with him. A couple days before Palm Sunday, Jesus was leading the way toward Jerusalem, knowing that a contract was out on his life. The disciples were astonished at his bravery. The other people following behind were very afraid of what would happen next. Would they end up losing their lives because of Jesus? When they stopped to get some rest, Jesus took the 12 off by themselves. He said, now listen here, fellas. We're going up to Jerusalem. I'll be betrayed to the religious leaders. I'll be condemned to death, mocked, spat upon, whipped, and killed. 3 days later, I'll rise from the dead. The disciples had no idea what Jesus meant by rising from the dead 3 days later. Oh, but they did understand that other part about the whipping and the dying. No doubt the disciples said, but Jesus, we ain't got to go to Jerusalem. There's plenty of other places that we can go and preach. Have you ever thought about like Jericho or Capernaum? Or we could just chill right here in Galilee. We can wait until things die down before going back to Jerusalem. You escaped them leaders before. I don't think you can do it a second time. I can imagine Jesus looking at his disciples saying, but fellas, you don't understand. I've got to go. I gotta go. Peter, one of the disciples, went so far as to say, never, Lord, this will never happen to you. Jesus looked at Peter and said, get behind me, Satan. You're a stumbling block to me. You do not have in mind the things of God, but the things of men. I gotta go. Why did Jesus have to go to Jerusalem? Suppose you had 1 week left to live. Where is it that you would have to go? What is it that you would have to do? What would you want to make sure was completed before you left here? For Jesus, he had to go to Jerusalem because that's where God's will for his life was. Remember the words of the song, "I'd rather live in his world than live without him in mine." Jesus would rather live in obedience to God's will and be in God's world than to seek to preserve his own life and God be missing from it. Remember, Jesus said, "He who seeks to save his life shall lose it. But if you lose your life for the sake of the least of these, then you'll find your life." Every day we're faced with choices. Some are really hard decisions we have to make. Some may seem insignificant, but they'll all, you know, change our lives in ways that we never would have imagined. Each choice comes with a price tag. Jesus could have decided to not go to Jerusalem that week. He knew what price he would have to pay. If he had decided to stay in Galilee, there would be no Palm Sunday, there would be no Holy Week, there would be no resurrection, so there would be no Word of Life Outreach Center. There would be no hope for us when we stand in the presence of God to give an account for the lives that we've lived. But because of Jesus' love for us and his love for God, he goes to Jerusalem. When we make our choices, how much of a factor does wanting to be in God's world play in our decision? Our decisions are always affecting somebody else. Jesus' decision to get on that donkey on Palm Sunday is affecting us here today. It was a hard choice to make. Others attempted to discourage him from going where he knew he had to go in order to be in the Father's will in his world. Oftentimes, the easier option between choices is not the one that God would have us to make. In the beginning, it's often easier, you know, to do the wrong thing than it is to do the right thing. Oh, it's when payment time comes that we always wish we had done the right thing the first time around. Whenever Jesus comes into a situation, there is a division among people in the way that they respond to his presence. Yes, on Palm Sunday, Jesus rode into the city on a colt. There were four groups of people lining the way for Jesus to come. There were those who thought so highly of Jesus that they laid down their coats in the street for the donkey which carried Jesus to walk on. Their worship of Jesus involved a sacrifice of what belonged to them. They didn't have to think long or hard about what they would do to honor the Lord. They were saying, "I got to go and present my best." They did not know at the time, but for many of them, this would be their last chance to see Jesus in public. Is that you this morning? Secondly, there were those who would not make a sacrifice of their clothing or their own possessions, but they would cut down a palm and lay it on the road. Maybe they were thinking, you know, one day I'll do a little better, you know, but right now they're saying, you know, I got to go and present something. It's not much, but it's something. Maybe that's you this morning. Third, there were those who would shout, "Blessed be the name of the Lord, Hosanna in the highest." But they wouldn't give anything else. Their worship of Jesus was limited to words coming out of their mouth. They were saying, "I got to go and put my 2 cents in." All talk, no action. But from a distance, they looked like they were doing the same thing everybody else was, making noise for the sake of making noise. Maybe that's you. All three of these groups were shouting the same thing, but with very different levels of commitment behind those words. And then fourth, there were those who were angry at the attention and adoration given to Jesus. They just couldn't stand Jesus. They wanted him completely out of their lives. they were so bold as to tell Jesus, you better tell these folk to quiet down and quit treating you like you God or something. One thing about this group is that they were honest. They were lost, but they were honest. And they let the world know the place Jesus did not have in their heart. Could that be you this morning? Jesus came riding into the city very late in the afternoon when the sun was probably just about to set on Palm Sunday. The trip ended at the temple of God. Even though the people were shouting all kinds of wonderful things about him as he rode down the Mount of Olives and into the city, Luke lets us know that Jesus ended that trip in tears. He knew that the majority of the crowd had no room for him in their lives. He knew that many of the people like today were just caught up in the moment. He knew when he arrived and saw what was taking place at the temple that the nation had given its back to God. When Jesus entered the temple, he did not hear singing and praising God. Instead, he smelled the animals, heard the sound of sheep, goats, pigeons, the noise of people arguing over prices, and people going through the temple area who were not coming to worship God because they were loaded down with merchandise, taking a shortcut through the house of God. That'll preach all by itself, but we're not going to go there. He looked at this and cried. But since it was near dark, he and the disciples went back out of the city of Jerusalem and spent the night back in Bethany. The temple area covered about 30 acres of land on top of Mount Zion. It consisted of two parts. There was the temple building itself, and then the temple courtyards. The temple building itself was very small. Only the high priest could enter it once a year. First, surrounding the temple would be the court of the priests. This is where the altar was and the other things the priests used. Only priests could enter this area. A wall enclosed this area. Second, it was surrounded by the court of the Israelites. This is where Jewish worshipers met for service and where they handed the priest their sacrifice. Women could only enter this area during special circumstances. Third was the court of the women. This was as far as the women can go, except for worship on great feast days. But this is where I want to go with this. Fourth was the court of the Gentiles. It covered a vast space surrounding all the other courtyards. It was the place of worship for all the Gentiles who had chosen to serve Israel's God. This was the only part of the temple Jesus entered on Palm Sunday. Let that resonate for just a minute. Jewish people came from all over the world to present themselves at the temple in Jerusalem for high holy days. The law required all male Jews, 20 and up, to pay half a shekel temple tax. About, I think that's something like $6 today. There were three kinds of money. There was the imperial coins from the Roman Empire. There were the provincial money, which was from the Greeks, from their province. Then there was the local Jewish money. People had to pay the temple tax in Jewish money. And the money changers would exchange their Roman and Greek money into Jewish money for a fee. Sometimes people would get ripped off in the exchange. You know, it's just like what happens when you travel to other countries and exchange American currency for foreign currency. You give them $300 American money and you get about $270 foreign dollars in return. That's why we don't exchange currency when we go away, because quite frankly, they want the U.S. dollar. They would rather have that money anyway. So the people also had to offer certain animals as sacrifice. Some traveled to great distances, and it was too great to bring their own animals from their own homelands all the way to Jerusalem. They had to purchase animals once they arrived in Jerusalem. If they didn't bring their own animal, the owners would charge a fee. to have the animals inspected to make sure of their purity. So they get you coming and going. If you don't bring an animal, they'll hike up a price and let you buy one. If you bring an animal, the chances are they'll tell you that's not a good enough animal. You got to buy one of mine. That's the kind of nonsense that was going on. There were a lot of bickering over the prices of animals and whether or not the animals were pure. To make this worse, the priest had decided to allow all the money changers and the sellers of animals to set up shop in the area that God had designed for the Gentiles to worship. So the worship area for the Gentiles looked more like a gigantic smelly flea market than it did a place of worship. In addition, other people used this area as a shortcut to get from one side of town to the other. The place looked like anything but a house of prayer. One of the reasons Jesus had to go to Jerusalem was to do something about what was going on in his father's house. The morning after Palm Sunday, Jesus got up and went back to the city of Jerusalem and went back to that outer court. Jesus became an army of one. While people had lined up with their money on the table ready for business, he went from table to table, turning them over, money flying all over the place. He went from bench to bench, turning over boxes that the doves were in, got birds flying all over the place. He did something to drive out those who were buying and selling from God's place. Nobody was allowed to come through that area anymore as a shortcut to another part of town. He was clearing the Gentile space. And once he got everything out of there that was not supposed to be there, he started teaching in that temple area. And Jesus was revealing himself as God's son and cleansing the temple area. And then he began to teach the Gentiles in Jerusalem. In cleansing the temple, he was demonstrating what was supposed to take place in the temple of God. That was one of the reasons Jesus said, I've got to go to Jerusalem. This was another reason some of the people wanted to get rid of Jesus. He was messing with folk money. And you know, that's always going to be problematic. The focus on Palm Sunday, this is very important. It's not that Jesus rode through the city to a lot of praise and palm waving. The focus is on where he was going. He was going to the temple to do a cleansing. It was not the inner court that Jesus went to deal with, but rather the outer area where everyday living was taking place, leaving no space for Gentile worship. There were temples present then, and there are temples present here this morning. The Bible says, do you not know that you are temples of the Holy Spirit which lives in you? This Palm Sunday, Jesus is riding on a donkey and he stops at the temple of our hearts. He knows that most of us are okay where the inner temple is located. Oh, you know the law. We believe the right things that we ought to be doing and we're living our lives best we can in honor of him. Jesus wants to do an examination of the outer court of your life. When Jesus cleansed the temple, he was asserting his right to clean up his house in the manner in which he wanted it clean. Do you recognize Jesus has the same claim over every part of our lives, including the outer lying areas? The Bible tells us that every believer has been purchased by Christ, which means he literally owns us. All of us, not just the religious part of you, all of you. If he marched in with his army of one, would he see a relationship in which you're taking advantage of someone, be it a friend, a customer, a family member? Is Jesus saying, I got to go there. I've got to make something right. Would Jesus turn over the tables of the money that we should be setting aside for his work? But we steal it and claim it as our own. I mean, it was he who put us in charge of spending 100% of it, but watch this, as good stewards. It's Jesus saying, I've got to go there. You're not spending like a good steward. Would he overturn the clutter in our lives from being so committed to this group and that club and that club over there, that so that he can restore the area to provide time in our lives for worship and prayer and for learning about him? Is Jesus saying, I got to go there? We need to establish some priorities. Jesus is riding into the temple. Is a confirmation of his love for the people of Jerusalem. His riding into our lives is a confirmation of his love for us. And some of the things and some of the people had to be sent out of the temple before Jesus could sit and do the kind of teaching that he wanted to do. If we're not open to being cleansed by Christ, then the resurrection, which we will celebrate, will offer little hope for a richer life. Jesus loved the temple. Jesus loves you and he loves me. But his mission would not be complete without making a change more suitable to his liking. There were some in the temple who would only allow themselves to be angry and upset with Jesus. They were unwilling to yield their lives to him. To follow Jesus would mean to give up their very way of life. There were others who came running to the temple because they saw Jesus was taking a stand on their behalf so that they could have a right to worship the Lord. As Jesus enters our temple lives this day, which of the two are we more like? Jesus is asking each of us to come and go with him in a life of obedience to the word of God. Can you say, like Gladys Knight in that great theological proverb, I've got to go. I've got to go. I've got to go. I'd rather live in his world than to live without him in mine. Amen. Stand with me.
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Saturday, May 23rd, 2026, we are better together. 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It's all going down. 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
2: Praise the Lord, everyone. 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
3: Praise the Lord this morning. Peace and grace to all under the sound of my voice. As we enter into his gates with thanksgiving and into his courts with praise to lift up that name, amen, of Jesus. He alone, amen, hallelujah, has granted us salvation. He alone died for our sins. He alone, amen, hallelujah, rose from the dead on the third day. And, amen, hallelujah, have given us a hope. And they that have this hope purify themselves even as he is pure. And we see that because it is written, now are we the sons of God, and it doth not yet appear what we shall be. But we know that when he shall appear, we shall be like him, see him as he is. So the last what, couple of weeks now, I've been teaching on, and it's slow because I only got a small window here. But the point is to try and to help you to see or get you to see different aspects of doctrine. Doctrine is teaching. It is important. Doctrine is, in my opinion now, this is not gospel, it is my opinion that doctrine or teaching, amen, hallelujah, has went by the wayside. Everybody's looking for the attaboy. Everybody's looking for the dance. Everybody's looking how God can bless me. And they're not seeing the big picture of the whole plan of God. Do you not know, amen, hallelujah, and we're teaching on eternal judgment. When I share with you in 1 Peter 4 and 17 and 18, chapter 4, verses 17 and 18, the judgment begins at the house of God. I want you to understand that this is a very important aspect. Jesus taught on eternal judgment. And the Bible says, amen, in the gospel according to St. Matthew. Now watch these words. Then shall they say unto them on the left hand, that is on the great day, the day of great white throne judgment. He's going to tell them, depart from, watch this, depart from me, ye cursed, into everlasting fire, prepared. Watch that word. What's it say, prepared? It was already prepared for the devil and his angels. And the pity of that is, now watch this, the pity of that is that there are going to be those, amen, hallelujah, that go down into this. For it says in the book of Isaiah, in chapter 5, and verse 13, therefore, watch the words, my people, those, amen, hallelujah, that are born of God are his people. Now, yes, in this context here, he's speaking about Israel. But what about those that obey not the gospel, as it states in St. Peter? The ungodly and the sinner, where are they going to appear? Are you listening? I pray that you're listening. I pray that your thinking capture on. See, this is my ministry to help you to think, to help you to see. Jesus said, I've hid these things from the wise and prudent and revealed them unto babes. And I pray that your understanding is enlightened. I pray that your spiritual ear is open, that you may hear Therefore, my people are going into captivity. Captivity by the devil, by the angels that trick you into not believing a truth or not believing the word of God. Amen. Hallelujah. God exalts his word above his name. I want you to understand that. The 138th chapter of the book of Psalms. Listen. Because they have no knowledge. They don't come to Bible class. They don't come to Sunday school. They you know, real saints, the real saints come to Bible class and Sunday school. Because once you get saved, now you must learn. Learning is the greatest aspect of our faith. You must come and learn of me, Jesus said. For I am meek and lowly in heart. And it says, and their honorable men are famished. They're starving because they don't understand. Why do you think Jesus says in the last days, it says in the book of the Laodicean church, in the book of Revelations, that you're wretched and miserable, poor, blind, and naked, because you cannot see, you stop seeing, you stop trusting in Jesus Christ. You are going on your own accord. We're in a country that if God forbid, if something happens, I lose my job or whatever, I don't need the Lord. I can go, hear me out now, that I can go on unemployment and welfare and a whole nine yards for 6 months to a year or whatever that case may be. But God supplies all of these things. He's opened up our understanding to see and to walk in that light as he is in the light. Listen, men have famished and their multitude dried up with thirst. That means they don't understand the word of God. You're thirsty. You cannot see. You're in a dry land. Watch. Therefore, and because of this, because you have no knowledge, because you're not reading your word, because you're not coming to Sunday school and Bible class to learn the word of God, what's happening? It says, therefore hell hath enlarged herself. How does hell, the lake of fire, if you will, and I share with you, there are four words for the lake of fire. One is Sheol, that is the grave. Hades is the Greek word for the grave. And then we say Gehenna, which is Tophet. And then we see Tartarus, which is a place of burning. These are the four words for hell. Two are the grave. Two are the lake of fire. And I want you to see that. Therefore, hell hath enlarged herself. How is hell enlarging herself? Job said in the 28th chapter, verse 5, fire is in the center of the earth, and bread comes from the top. So therefore, amen, hallelujah, we see, well, do we want to read that? Well, let's see. Job chapter 28, let's see here. This is very important because people need to hear and understand this. Watch, Job chapter 28 and verse 5, as for the earth, out of it cometh bread, and under it as turned up as if it were fire. That never goes out. The breath of the Lord is continually making the center of the earth burn. Why? God declared, the Bible states here, amen, hallelujah, and I'm going, yeah, I know it sounds like I'm all over the place, but nevertheless, but I want you to listen to this. Remember the former things of old, for I am God and there is none else. I am God and there is none with me. Are you listening to the words, saints? Are you listening to the words? Declaring the end from the beginning and from ancient times, the things that are not yet done, saying, my counsel shall stand, I will do all my good pleasure. Calling the ravenous bird from the east and the man that is, that watches, the man that executeth my counsel from a far country. Yea, I have spoken it, I will also bring it to pass. I have prepared it, I will also do it. God is not a liar. The Bible says in the book of Numbers, God is not a man that he should lie. Who lies? Humanity. Nevertheless, we'll go back to the book of Isaiah. Hell hath enlarged herself. How is that doing that? Are there not volcanoes? Are there not plates shifting? Is there not lava spewing out? Watch this. Listen, how would you like to go into a place like that that will never burn out? The breath of God is continually. And he don't have to do it literally. He just thinks it and is done. Are you listening to me? Listen, God has created. Listen, I want you to hear this. I want you to hear this. Yes, I want you to hear this. In the book of Isaiah, chapter 30, verse 33, for Tophet, Tophet is the place of burning. Remember what I called that? Lingmer, I just read it to you. Tophet, or what's the word? Amen, hallelujah. Gehenna. Tophet is ordained of old. Yea, for the king it is prepared. Do you know that the beginning of the creation of God was Yeshua, Jesus? Not literally, he was in the mind of God, and God already accounted that thing done. He already made salvation. He already, amen, through the Christ, before one iota, one cell was made, the first thing he did was create salvation. The first thing he did was prepare for the devil and his angels a lake of fire. It is in the center of the earth. And it is enlarging itself right now in different places of the world. I want you to say, for the king it is prepared. What king? The devil, the prince of the power of the air. He hath made it deep and large, the pile thereof. Now here comes words, because you have to understand that this prophet wrote according to what he understood. He made it deep and large. And the pile thereof is fire and what? Much wood. There's no wood there. It is brimstone. Watch the words. And watch, the breath of the Lord, see, it is kindled by the breath of the Lord like a stream of, watch, brimstone doth he kindle it. Brimstone, lava, pitch. You don't want to go into that place. We don't want to be there. We don't want to be there. Amen, hallelujah. Listen to this. Therefore, hell hath enlarged herself and opened her mouth without measure. And the glory and their multitude and their pomp, and he that rejoiceth and shall, watch, descend into it. This is what I'm saying, even in the book, amen, hallelujah, at the end of Isaiah. Watch this in verse 24. And they shall go forth and look upon the carcasses of the men that have transgressed against me. For their worm shall not die, neither shall their fire be quenched, and they shall be an abhorring unto all flesh. Mankind will look down in the day of the millennial reign and see the false prophet and see, amen, hallelujah, the beast that are thrown in there alive. God will change their bodies instantly, and they will be in there. And after 1,000 years, the millennial reign is still there in verse 20. And watch this, 20 and 10. And then the devil will be thrown in there. And he's not just talking about one spirit. He's talking about all the spirits of evil. They'll be locked up for 1,000 years. Yet sin will still be on the earth. This is the concept of the great white throne judgment. This is the concept of eternal judgment. This is the concept, the idea that hell, and we're going to get into this next Monday, we're going to start to talk about how hell is going to have a mouth, and it is enlarging itself as we speak. 856-768-7770, 856-768-7770, if you desire prayer, if you desire to speak about, amen, eternal judgment, 856-768-7770. I pray that you have a great week and weekend. May the Lord bless you and keep you. May he make his face to shine upon you and be gracious unto you. May he lift up his countenance upon you and give you peace. In the name of Yeshua, HaMashiach, Jesus the Christ, in Jesus' name, Lord willing, we shall see you on Monday. God bless you.
2: God bless you. This is Bishop Edward Wilson, pastor of Mount Zion, and we are the Church of Your Destiny. We are located at 4 Concord Drive in the Black Horse Pike in Williamstown, New Jersey. 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Elder Callahan is in the studio right now waiting for your calls for prayer and encouragement. 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God bless you.
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Dorothy Norwood Music Group and Welfare Baptist Church Ministry present Evangelist Dorothy Norwood's 92nd birthday celebration and tribute musical, May 29th, 7 p.m., featuring musical guest and recording artist. 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
1: Mark Gonzalez here of the Heritage Hour every Saturday morning, and these daily spots called Whispers of God. Number 3 of 10 Whispers of God about oneness is, we are one with God and Christ in unity. John 17 puts it this way, may they be one, just as we are one, I and them, and you and me, that they may be perfected in unity. Well, unity and uniformity are not the same thing. The Pharisees tried to require uniformity in their religious system, like having 80 tubas in an orchestra just playing middle C for an hour or two. Disaster. Unity, however, allows for diversity, like an 80-piece orchestra of different instruments that even play different notes to produce harmony and texture while playing the same song in the same key with the same conductor. And that is the beautiful mix and joy of our oneness and unity with our conductor, Jesus Christ. Hey, for more, check out markpg.org.

And we say good morning, good morning, good morning, good morning. My name is Michael Robertson. I want to welcome you back to another radio broadcast of Let's Talk. It's about 7 minutes past the hour, 11 o'clock. We're going to try our best to cool you down on this warm spring day. We're going to have a good time because it is Wednesday. We will be hearing the Healthy High Five Wednesday segment with Brother Tyson Gravity Gray coming up in a few minutes. So please do not touch that dial. Right now we're going to do something that's really important that we should do on a daily basis. We're going to open up the love letter to our scripture reading so we can feed spiritually. We're going to be reading from the book of Galatians chapter 5 verse 16. And we're going to be reading from the New King James Version that reads like this. I say then, walk in the Spirit, and you shall not fulfill the lust of the flesh. That's Galatians chapter 5 verse 16. We read from the New King James Version. And we ask you to read for your personal devotions or family devotions the entire chapter of Galatians chapter 5. And may the Lord add a blessing to the reading of His Word. Good morning. Welcome to Let's Talk.

It's about 9 minutes past the hour of 11 o'clock, and you are listening to Let's Talk here on WTMR 800 AM. It's a Wednesday morning, May the 20th, and we hope and pray that you're enjoying your Wednesday midweek, and we hope and pray that if you have access to AC, it's on and moving through and through. Amen. Praise God, we have the AC on here at WTMR, and it feels great. Yes, it does. Thank you, Lord. Anyway, we hope and pray that you're having a great Wednesday thus far. We are here to cool you down. It's amazing. In this winter time, we try to play gospel music that warms you up. In the summertime or spring, late spring, early summer, we try to play music when it's warm outside to cool you down. Amen. In Jesus' name. But we hope and pray that you're enjoying your Wednesday. We hope and pray that the Holy Ghost will enhance your Wednesday through Let's Talk. For you that desire prayer and counseling, we invite you to call the prayer line number. Elder Terry Callahan of Church of Your Destiny radio broadcast will be taking your prayer request off the air at 856-7. That's 856-768-7770, 856-768-7770 for prayer and counseling off the air. And we hope and pray that you had a belated great weekend, and your week is going according to God's plan. Amen, amen. We're going to have a good time this hour. Now, on tomorrow, first off, let's start with Monday. I was off Monday. On Tuesday, had a lot of running around to do, so I wasn't able to make it out to Studio A in time. But on tomorrow, I may not be able to make it into the studio on time, so keep that in mind. And Friday, we will see. We will see. Amen, amen. But Sister Rachel, she'll be here, and she'll make sure that you will properly be spiritually fed. All right, let's check the Gospel 800 area forecast for today. Oh, Lord have mercy. I'm not going to call it bad news, y'all. I'm just going to say God sends what he wants, and y'all just make sure, turn the AC on, okay? All right, it's going to be another hot one today. Highs will be around 94 degrees and sunny. Right now it's 92 degrees. Now, the weather folk are saying after 5 p.m. there should be some thunderstorms that will be moving into the area, cool things down. And we do need rain because they said we're in a drought in the Delaware Valley area. So keep that in mind. God is great all the time. 12 minutes past the hour of 11 o'clock, and you are listening to Let's Talk here on WTMR, and we're going to get right to the very best in gospel music so you can feel that cool breeze blowing from the gospel music.

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2: Amen. Yes, he is able all by himself. Kirk Franklin, we heard Able. And before that, we heard Help Me Believe, also by Minister Kirk Franklin. And we also heard Never Alone, interlude by Kirk Franklin. It's 11:23. You're listening to Let's Talk here on WTMR. My name is Michael Roberts. We'll be back right after this.
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0: Oh yes, there is power in the blood. 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
1: Sister Rachel, it's 11:26. You're listening to Let's Talk here on WTMR. My name is Michael Roberts, and we hope and pray you're enjoying the music. We hope and pray that it is cooling you down, and we hope and pray that when Brother Tyson Gravity Gray comes on board, that he's going to cool you down some more. Amen. A complete cool down, 360 degrees. Brother Tyson Gravity Gray, are you there? Okay, let me push these buttons here. There you go. It's important to push the right button, because if you push the wrong button, you just saw what happened. But anyway, and welcome aboard, cousin.
2: If you push the wrong button, I'm going to start pushing buttons.
1: Oh, Lord have mercy. All right. A button pusher. All right. Well, we're both on the air. Praise God. And yes, we just want to say greetings to everyone that's listening, especially Arizona. We got the family in Arizona listening, and I'm pretty sure it's hot out there. What do you think?
2: Yeah. Yes.
1: Yeah, I think
2: so. And, you know, they always need a little bit of prayer anyway, you know. Everybody's getting a little older nowadays, you know.
1: Amen.
2: A little bit of prayer always is better than Bengay. How about that?
1: All right now. Okay. You know, I was
2: prayer is better than Bengay.
1: Yes, sir. I was going to check out the what the weather's like out in Arizona, but for some reason, it's not cooperating. Okay, here we go. All right. Let's go to Arizona for a second, if you don't mind. I'm Brother Tyson Gravity Gray. All right, so we're going to go. Let's pick a spot. How about Phoenix? We got definitely got family in Phoenix. Okay, let's see what we got here. Okay, all right, forget the spelling. Okay, let's go to Tucson.
2: Tucson, yes, let's stay to Tucson.
1: All right, let's try. Okay, that's Tyson. That's not Tucson. That's okay. Let's try go to Tucson. I'm trying to go as quickly as possible. They're giving me all these countries. Different countries with Tucson. All right, here we go. See, not bad. Not bad. Today's high in Tucson, Arizona is 93. That's probably cool for them.
2: That isn't bad.
1: Amen. That's like a nighttime low.
2: With some shade and a pool.
1: Amen.
2: Yeah.
1: Amen. Amen. All right, Tucson. We hope that y'all stay nice and cool at 93. See, in this area, it is, I see air quality all on the screen here. I believe it's in the 90s. Okay, let me go back. All right,
2: how's the air quality?
1: I don't think it's too good for people that are having, you know, lung problems and all that. We're going to go back. Let me see. All right, let's go to Camden. Oh, 90. 90, I mean, that's hot. That's hot for us. But in Tucson, yeah, that's like being in air conditioning.
2: might be a little relief.
1: Hey, man. Yeah, some rain's supposed to come in, I understand, after 5 p.m. So we'll see how that goes. Okay.
2: It won't rain long.
1: Yeah. It'll drop the temperature, though. I understand it's going to the temperature tomorrow. Let's look at it. Okay, me and my temperatures. What's going on here?
2: I know that's your thing.
1: All right, here we go. All right, so let's go daily on tomorrow, the temperature. Are y'all ready for this? Listeners, are you ready? Temperature tomorrow, they're forecasting it's going to be 62 degrees.
2: Wow.
1: That's a drop. Like 40, wow. That's not 40, but almost 40 degree drop. But anyway, it's about 30.
2: Shows you how powerful your God is.
1: Amen. He sends what he wants. 30 minutes past the hour of 11 o'clock, and we're in a drought. We're supposed to get rain tomorrow, too, I believe. Yeah, so he sends what he wants. All right.
2: It all balances out.
1: Brother Tyson, how have you been?
2: I've been amazing.
1: Amen.
2: Amazing. God is good.
1: All the time.
2: Got my mind always busy.
1: I heard that. Amen.
2: Fine. Yes.
1: Well, you know, with that said, sorry about taking up some of your time. With that said, the theme music is playing. All right. All is well. And you're on the air, Brother Tyson.
2: Right. Good morning, everybody. As he says, my name is Tyson Gravity Gray, and I am from the GravityMarketplace.shop family, and I'm so glad that you are here with me today at the Healthy High Five. You know, today I want to talk about something that's deeper than trends, deeper than politics, or the constant noise that surrounds us every day. I want to talk about alignment, body, mind, and spirit. You know, the older I get, the more I realize that irony is one of the clearest ways to recognize truth. Irony is not just comedy, it's revelation. People laugh at certain stories because deep down they recognize something inside is true about the absurdity. The laugh becomes the moment of recognition. And right now, we are living through one of the most ironic moments in modern history. People are constantly being told not to trust what they clearly see, clearly feel, clearly are experiencing. We are told exhaustion is normal, stress is normal, poor sleep is normal. They even tell us that anxiety is normal, that brain fog is normal. These are not normal things. Being disconnected from nature is normal. These are not normal things, because if your spirit keeps telling you that something feels off, maybe you should listen. That doesn't mean fear. It means discernment. One of the missions of the Healthy High Five is not to create panic at all. It's to help people reconnect with God, reconnect with discipline, reconnect with their bodies, reconnect with peace. And when I talk about herbs, hydration, movement, fasting, prayer, sunlight, whole foods, rest, and protecting your mental space, I always say, please check with a healthcare professional. And I do mean that. But I also believe that we should be asking deeper questions. Why are people so exhausted? Why are children overstimulated but undernourished? Why are people consuming more but feeling worse? Why does the insurance companies approve things that may not be the best for you when some of the things that are the best for you, they deny instantly? That's not politics. That's everyday life. Healthy High Five is about understanding that health is not only physical, but it's definitely spiritual. Health is very emotional. Health is overwhelmingly mental. And health is relational. A healthy life is built from alignment. And that's one of the things that I love about Jesus. He did not only teach spirituality, he taught patterns for surviving chaos. He fasted. He prayed. He went into solitude. He sought the Father before making decisions. He taught discernment. He taught discipline. He taught peace inside chaos. Now, what does that look like today? Today, fasting might be turning off the phone long enough for you to hear yourself think again. It might mean taking a break from processed foods and feeling your own body accept nourishment instead of chemicals and constant sugar. It might mean disconnecting from the negativity and outrage long enough for your nervous system to breathe. Modern fasting is not only about food. Sometimes it's about starving distractions. Prayer today looks like staying connected to God in a world designed to disconnect you from your own self. Prayer is pausing before reacting, before posting, before arguing, before letting emotions control your decisions. Solitude today might simply mean protecting your peace long enough to hear your own thoughts again. Because modern life profits from overstimulation. Your attention constantly is occupied. Your discernment becomes weak. Meditation today is slowing down long enough to reflect, breathe, listen, and allow God to settle your spirit instead of living in permanent anxiety mode, which we tend to do in this world of social media, especially. Seeking the Father before decision means not moving impulsively, not chasing every trend, not letting fear make your choices, not allowing algorithms to shape your identity more than you value yourself. Discernment today means recognizing that everything marketed to you is not meant for your good. Just because something is popular does not mean it's wise. Just because something is normalized does not mean it's healthy. And discipline today, discipline is taking care of your body even when you don't feel like it. Let me say that again. Discipline is taking care of your body even when you don't feel like it. It's drinking water constantly, resting properly, exercising regularly. And I don't mean that you got to go out and run a mile. Get up, stretch. That's physical fitness exercise for some people that can't do a mile. Just moving. Movement is key. Protecting your mind, controlling your tongue, being consistent when nobody is watching, because peace and chaos means refusing to let confusion control your spirit. Peace in chaos means refusing to let confusion control your spirit. When the world moves fast, God often moves quietly. And if we're honest, many of us have been overstimulated to the point where silence feels uncomfortable. You can't even sit still without your phone for 20 minutes. When we wake up to noise, scroll through noise, work through noise, sleep through noise, eventually that sound becomes exhausted. I believe one of the biggest health crises today is not physical sickness, it's spiritual fatigue. Many are mentally overloaded, emotionally drained. Nervous systems are inflamed because you're in constant protection of the fear that the news is bringing to you. The body keeps score. What you eat matters. What you watch matters. What you repeatedly think about matters. When you surround yourself with what matters, then things become different. Your environment shapes your spirit more than most people realize. That's why Healthy High Five is bigger than food. We care about nutrition. We care about herbs. Yes, we care about healthy habits. But ultimately, this is about helping people become whole again, spiritually grounded, mentally clear, physically healthier, emotionally disciplined, because there's a battle happening for your attention. Every app wants your attention. Every platform wants your emotions. But very few things are encouraging your peace. And that's what discernment matters more now than ever. I am not standing here pretending that I've mastered any of this. It's always a work in progress. Most of the things I talk about are things God is actively working on in me that I am sharing with you, the discipline, the consistency, prayer, focus, rest, oh my goodness, rest, balance, and health. I am walking through these processes with you. I'm not pointing the finger at you. This is not me talking down on anybody, because I believe many people are tired of superficial living, tired of performance happiness, tired of spiritual emptiness, and tired of just feeling separate from themselves. And the beautiful thing is God gave us many, many tools that we need: the water, the sunlight, the movement, the breath, the rest, prayer, and community, and definitely nature. These are all things from the earth. You know, in closing, I just want my people to be healthier. I want my people to be stronger, and I want my people to be more connected. That's why we must slow down enough to hear God clearly again, eat cleaner, pray harder, move your body, protect your peace, go out and get some sunlight, drink some water. It's not hard. Love your people. Turn down the noise. Ask God for wisdom and discernment. But when we confuse, when the confusion spreads, you need an internal foundation. Just remember, don't panic. Not chaos. Foundation. Healthy High Five is all about becoming healthier together, stronger together, more peaceful together. And I want my people to be healthy. I want my people to be joyful. And I want my people to be spiritually grounded. And above all else, I want us aligned with the Most High, our one true commander in chief. I thank you for coming out and listening to today's Healthy High Five. It's always such a joy to talk to you guys. 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See you next week, if God is willing.
1: Amen. Amen. Brother Tyson, I believe you have an announcement you'd like to share with the listeners at this time.
2: Okay, yeah, sure. We have an event coming up June 6th that we're going to be a part of, the Gravity Marketplace family. Me, you can meet my Princess Kimmy as Cousin Michael.
1: And Brother Always Don, her security, Brother Don. And her
2: We got security. But amen. It's actually a brunch. It's a Christian brunch and comedy show that's going to have some different things, vendors, and just, you know, we're going to be in the spirit and having amen. a little fun, a little community involvement.
1: Yes.
2: And that's Saturday, June 6th. It's at Lansdowne Avenue in Philadelphia, 71 South Union Avenue in Philadelphia. So, you know, you could always contact us at 1-888-378-9104 for more information.
1: And what time does the program start?
2: You know, it starts at 11:30 in the a.m., 11:30 a.m. till 3. It's a brunch, so we'll be doing brunchy type of things.
1: Amen, amen. All right.
2: And that's my cousin. That's one of my cousins, Suzanne Burgess. She's putting it on. She is an amazing artist. And we just want to support her in her journey.
1: Amen.
2: And it's also a spiritual journey. This is a gospel brunch. So let's go. Let's worship. Let's have some fun.
1: Amen. Now, is there a charge for this event?
2: Yes, it is a charge for
1: okay.
2: this event.
1: You can share
2: yes,
1: that.
2: But you can, I believe the tickets are $80.
1: Okay.
2: I believe so. Yes, $80. That's what it says on the flyer.
1: All right, listeners. And if you have any questions, just contact Brother Tyson. And
2: yes,
1: he'll answer your questions. Okay?
2: Yes. Thank you. Thank you very much for that opportunity.
1: Oh, no problem, Brother Tyson. And real quick, I want to send a shout out to Pops and Mom, Murtis. I saw your text about me being a weatherman. Am I okay? Thumbs up. Anyway, did I let my music go down? Sorry about that, y'all. I can bring it back. But anyway, it's good seeing Murtis on text. And I want to say hello to Sister Mary. We love you. And Princess Kim and Prince Don and all the other relatives that are listening. And we want to thank Brother Tyson for taking time every week to come on. He's gone over 2 years with High Five, Healthy High Five Wednesday. So he's doing a fantastic job. You keep it up, Brother Tyson, okay?
2: And that is good.
1: Amen.
2: As long as he keeps sending the messages, I'm going to keep being here.
1: Come on now, that's wisdom. And our relatives out in Arizona, we hope and pray that you're enjoying that cool weather of 93 degrees?
2: 93.
1: Yes. Okay. All right, Brother Tyson, you take care. And we'll talk to you next Wednesday, okay?
2: Yes, indeed.
1: God bless you. All right, that's Brother Tyson Gravity Gray, and he comes our way every Wednesday around about 11:30 a.m. with Healthy High Five Wednesday. So we want you to tune in and get that wisdom, okay? Get that wisdom, y'all. It's 11:47. You're listening to Let's Talk here on WTMR. Somebody say, what's the temperature? Well, the temperature, it looks like it's around 89 degrees, but I think it feels warmer than that because when I came into the station this morning, it felt like that. But anyway, y'all, I'm going to make you feel better. Okay, here we go. Come December of 2026, if we're still here, the Lord tarries, y'all going to be wishing for this warmer weather. Yes, I tell you, because this past winter, it was off the hook. Anyway, 11:48, you're listening to Let's Talk here on WTMR. I'll be right back.
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2: Y'all remember this one?

I wonder if the church can sing a little bit tonight. Huh? Let me hear you. Say, na na na na na. Na na na na na. Na na na na na. Yeah, that's pretty good. That's pretty good.

That was Jason Nelson and Madison Ryan Ward with Made New. I love that song. Jason Nelson is like one of my favorite get up in the morning worship minstrels that I'm telling you, it's just amazing to hear his voice, melodious voice. Worship music is hard in churches around the world now. Up next, Yolanda Adams with Open My Heart.

That was Kenny Robinson with Holy, and Kenny continues to delivering uplifting worship music with a fresh sound. Here's my girl, CeCe Winans, and she is absolutely one of my favorite. CeCe is coming with us now with Goodness of God. I love

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is Ja'Kalen Carr with Changing Your Story. And Ja'Kalen Carr has become one of gospel's strongest inspirational voices around here. As y'all already know, the girl's got power. The girl's got soul. The girl's just a preacher. She's all of that. Up next is Fred Hammond with No Weapon.

Well, listen, friends, I hate I got to get out of here. But, you know, the clock on the wall says, Dorinda got to get up out this seat. I got to get out of here, y'all. I love you so much. Thank you so much for spending this time with me today on the Dorinda Carco Radio Show. I will see you next week, same time, same place. Where? Right here on Rejoice Music and Soul Food. Keep your praise lifted and your faith strong.

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2: My lips shall praise thee. Thus will I bless thee while I live. I will lift up my hands in thy name. My soul shall be satisfied as with marrow and fatness. And my mouth shall praise thee with joyful lips. When I remember thee upon my bed and meditate on thee in the night watches, because thou hast been my help. Therefore in the shadow of thy wings will I rejoice. My soul followeth hard after thee. My right hand upholdeth me, but those that seek my soul to destroy it shall go into the lower parts of the earth. They shall fall by thy sword. They shall be a portion for foxes. But the king shall rejoice in God, and every one that sweareth by him shall glory. But the mouth of them that speak lies shall be stopped. If I were used for a thought tonight, I want to talk briefly from moving from prayer to praise. Moving from prayer to praise. If you look at the contents of the Psalms, most of the Psalms are prayers. In most of the Psalms, the prayers include praise. Throughout the Psalms, you will notice the relationship between prayer and praise. From David, whether he was on the mountaintop experience or whether he was depressed and in a crisis situation, you see a relationship between prayer and praise. But here in this particular Psalms, in Psalm 63, he happened to be in a barren desert of Judah. He had problems and he was lonely. He probably felt that he was hanging on by a fingernail. He was not standing in a beautiful sanctuary with worshipful praise and prayer time. It was a hard realities of Monday morning. He had desperate things to pray about, as he was surrounded by his enemies. But he did more than pray. We find that throughout these experiences, he moved from prayer to praise and thanksgiving. I want to focus on some reasons tonight and then get out your way why it's important for us to move from prayer to praise. You may have your own idea about what praise is. Many believe that praise comes from emotionalism, that because you jump and because you shout, you praising God. The devil jump and shout. Mm-hmm. Somebody give you $1 million, you'll jump and shout. So praise has nothing to do with emotionalism or jumping and shouting. As we approach and look at praise and prayer in our lives every bit as much as David, even more, but in a way that prayer is accompanied by praise. It is very foreign to Christians because we pray. We pray. We know how to pray. We know how to seek God. We know how to ask God for what we want. But do we know how to praise God in advance of our prayers? What is praise? What is praise? Praise, someone said, is simply a response of faith to God's perfection and anticipates his deliverance. Can I say it again? Praise is a response to faith to God's perfection and anticipates his deliverance. Moving from prayer to praise shows that we are no longer focused on our problem, but focused on the answer or solution to the problem. As we pour out the problem to the Lord, as David did in this Psalms, there should be a time when you have prayed about the problem enough. Let me say it again. There ought to be a time that you prayed about the problem enough. And then you ought to stop praying about the problem and start praising God for the answer. Am I talking to anybody in here that said, I prayed about something. I've been praying for a long time. I've been seeking God for a long time and nothing's happened. Well, can I help somebody on tonight? Maybe nothing happened because you're staying in prayer and not moving to praise. And sometimes it seems crazy to praise God for stuff that you have not seen manifest yet, for stuff it don't look like it's coming. You don't know when it's going to happen, and you're saying, preacher, praise God for it. But God, that's when our faith kicks in. Sometimes we can't see it. We don't know how it's going to happen. We don't know how and God is going to show up, but we stand in with our crazy self and we praise God for it anyhow, because we know what God has already spoken over our lives. Prayer is good, but there's a time that we have to stop praying and start praising. Old timers, the old folks used to call it praying through. Have you discussed your problems significantly with the Lord that you can move on to the next stage, and that is thanksgiving and praising him for the intervention in the moving on to make preparations for the answer. And sometimes I sit down and I'm glad Sister Marsha not here tonight, because she might throw a shoe at me. But sometimes I sit down and have a conversation with her, and I talk and I talk and I talk, and then I hash and I rehash it over and over again. Then I bring it up again and I rehash it sometime more, and she will say, I thought it was settled. We talked about it. You said what you had to say. I thought it was settled. And I would say to her, no, I'm rehashing it. In other words, when we begin to praise the Lord and thank him for the answer, it is a good indication that we have quit. We rehash it, and that settles it. And there's come a time that we need to move from prayer and to praise. In other words, you ain't got to keep asking God for the same thing over and over again. I used to hear old preachers say, God is not deaf, nor God is retarded. In other words, if you said it to God once, God understands it. He's hearing you. He's waiting for you to move in faith and begin to praise him for what you already asked for. Am I talking to anybody here who says, I asked God for something, I petitioned God for something, I called on God for something, and all God is waiting for me is to open my mouth and put a claim on what I already asked him for? The Lord tells us in Scripture, he teaches us in many places to praise the Lord, for this is the will of God. And over there in 1 Thessalonians, the 5th chapter, the 7th and 17th, 18th verse, he says, pray without ceasing. In everything, give thanks, for this is the will of God in Christ concerning you. There is a close link between prayer and praise here. It is an inseparable part of prayer. You can think of a bird trying to fly with two wings, but if one wing is broken, it can't fly. So it is with prayer. Without moving to praise, praise functions with prayer and puts us into his will. when Jesus was in the garden of Gethsemane, he said it himself. He says, not my will, but thy will be done. And some of us have gotten to a place in our lives that we don't feel like praising God for what we prayed for. What if I don't feel like praising the Lord when I pray? My problems are weighing me down. I'm just beside myself. And all I can do is pray. And why in my hands, scripture has an answer for us when we don't feel like praising the Lord. He says over in Hebrews, the 13th chapter in the 15th verse, he says over there, Hebrews 13, 15, he says, let us offer the sacrifice of praise to God continually. That is the fruit of our lips, giving thanks to his name. Now, if I can pause there for a moment, let me help some of us that don't believe that we have to be vocal with our praise. I understand somebody, well, I'm praising God in my heart. That's good. That's all good and well. But every now and then, God is looking for some folks to be vocal with their praise. He says, let us offer the sacrifices of praise to God continually. That is the fruit of our lips. In other words, every now and then, something that's in your heart ought to come out your mouth. Am I helping somebody here tonight? If it's in my heart, eventually it ought to come out my mouth. If I know that I know that I know that God's been good to me and it's in my heart, I ought to open my mouth every now and then when I wake up in the morning and say, God, you've been good to me. God, I may not have to be vocal with everybody else, but when I'm down in my kitchen, I say, thank you, God, for another meal that you have allowed me to receive. And when I can get up and drive down the highway and go to work and other people are in the unemployment line, I can open my mouth and say, God, I thank you for another day. I got a job. I may not be where I want to be, but thank God it's a paycheck. Is there anybody here that can testify that's what's in my heart? Every now and then it ought to come out my mouth. And even when I get in church, I shouldn't be quiet all the time.

can't sing like the choir, I can open my mouth and still sing a song of praise that God's been good to me. Somebody look at your neighbor and say, if it's in your heart, it ought to come out your mouth. If it's inside of here, you ought to be able to vocalize it every now and then. Says, let us offer the sacrifices of praise to God continuously. We sometimes only praise him when the good stuff happens. But he says, let us offer it continuously. In other words, I just don't praise him for the good stuff, but I perfect my praise when the bad stuff happens. Because if I can perfect it in the bad stuff, I'm already amped for the good stuff. Is there anybody here that says, I practice when bad stuff comes? Because the devil want me to close my mouth. He want me to shut down. He want me to get into a corner and cry. But no, that's the place where I trick the enemy up and tell him that the devil is a liar. I'm perfecting my praise. I'm opening my mouth. Even in the midst of a storm and trial, even in the midst of heartaches, I may be going through a breakdown, but I won't break out. I'll break out because I understand that greater is he that's in me. He says continually. That is the fruit of our lips, giving thanks to his name. This means throughout our week, praise the Lord in little bits and pieces as we go from task to task. We can't stand in the church all week long. We talked about it in the glory series. You're not under the anointing 24/7. But we ought to be able to praise him continually. The Message Bible says the Lord takes pleasure in the acts of worship, a different kind of sacrifice, and takes place wherever we are. Doesn't matter where you are, worship ought to take place there. Doesn't matter where you go, you ought to be able to praise God. Wherever you are. I told you before, it used to come to the time of my life, I used to walk down the downtown and just open my mouth, just start singing the praise of God. And folks thought I was crazy. They would go on and walk on the other side of, y'all ain't saying nothing. They'll walk on the other side of the street. And folks will leave you alone. Because as you praise the Lord, you decide to do this as an act of your will, not necessarily because you feel like it. In this Psalms, David was in a dry and weary land where there was no water, no refreshing. It would not have been easy to automatically praise the Lord there. The question still reigns, how do you praise the Lord in a desert situation? I suggest to you that's the best place to praise him. When you're in a desert situation, that we need to train ourselves to praise the Lord in a variety of moods and circumstances. And when we offer even a sacrifice of praise, we find that it's pleasing to the Lord, and maybe even more so than the times when it is so easy to do so. That strength and deliverance and praise, David says earnestly, he says in the text, earnestly I seek you. That my soul thirsts for you, O God. David shows us a key word here. He said, earnestly, I will seek you. We might not say, oh, I don't feel like going to church today. I don't feel like praying. Don't feel like reading my Bible. Don't feel like praising the Lord. I'll do it another day. David could certainly have felt this way in a dry and weary land. He said, there has been times when I have seen you in the sanctuary, and because I know about your love, my lips will glorify you. I will praise you as long as I live. And then he goes on to say, not only will my lips glorify you, and not only will I praise you as long as I live, but he said, and I'll even lift up my hands. I lift up my hands in spite of the dry and weary land. He offered the sacrifices of praise as he prayed. It was an inseparable part of

0: his prayer. Over in Psalm 22:3, it tells us that the Lord inhabits the praises of his people. In Psalm 31:1, he says, praise is comely. It is fitting for the upright. In other words, somebody look at your neighbor and say, praise look good on you. In Psalm 50:23, it says, whosoever offer praise, glorify me. In John 9:24, give God the praise. In Psalm 71:14, I will yet praise thee more and more. That praise brings strength to the weary and is refreshing. In Psalm 50, the 14th verse says, to offer unto God thanksgiving and to call upon him in the day of trouble. And he responds by saying, I will deliver thee and thou shalt glorify me. And when David added praise to his prayers in this dry and weary land, I believe that he became infused with new strength. He received a psychological deliverance long before he saw the actual deliverance from his enemies and from his circumstances. He was not beat down and oppressed. He looked up and saw hope. The joy began to return to him. He said, my soul follow hard after thee. And these last three verses speaks of God bringing deliverance from his enemies. And the Psalms end triumphantly. And I believe we often need psychological deliverance more than we need a deliverance from our problems. We need hope. We need strength. And when you pray, do you feel new strength and hope coming to you? When you feel the stresses of life crowding on you, do you feel God lifting up your head? And another one of the Psalms tells us the Lord is the lifter of our heads. And praise is included in our prayers, brings about a psychological deliverance from all the things that press in us. He restores our joy. Because he said over in Nehemiah, he said, the joy of the Lord is my strength. And over in Psalms 9:1-4, he speaks of deliverance in this way. He says, our enemies will be turned back by the presence of God. That David begins to say, I will praise thee, O Lord, with my whole heart. I will be glad and I will rejoice. When my enemies are turned back, they shall fall and perish at thy presence. And the problem we have is we'll begin to shrink when we bring the presence of the Lord into our situations. They will no longer seem enormous like giants. Deliverance and strength will come to us. And he says that praise causes God to maintain my right and cause. This means that we don't have to fret, nor do we have to worry about what people do and what people think. That God is the one who justifies us before others, brings us and brings us through. To bring expectation and preparation for the answers. Our inward attitude becomes our outward expression. When we praise God, we help ourselves by expanding our awareness of who he is. Praise brings about a sense of expectancy. Living in a sense of praise helps us await the answer. It is on the way. It is just around the corner. As we focus on praising the Lord, it keeps us from foolish doubt self-talk. Because Ephesians 5:4 says, neither filthiness nor foolish talking nor jesting, which are not convenient, but rather giving thanks to the Lord. But then he says over Psalms 147, praise the Lord. And how good it is to sing praises to our God. How pleasant and fitting it is to praise him. And you are overcome when you begin to give God praise in the midst of your prayers. You will begin to see victory in your life. When you can learn how to pray and then move from prayer to praise. You can see God turning your situations around when you begin to move from prayer to praise. You will begin to see God lift you to a higher level when you begin to move from prayer to praise. And so you said all that to say what?
1: Brother preacher, on tonight, all I came to tell you, you've been praying about something for a long time. And I came by to let somebody know it's all right to pray. Yeah. But after you get up off your knees, open your mouth, and begin give God what he deserves. Because it tells God that you still believe that he's able to make a way out of no way. You're telling God when you praise him in the midst of your prayers that, God, I may not see it right now, but I believe that you're going to come soon. What praise does, it moves God a little faster. What praise does in the midst of your prayer, it gets to the heavenly the thrones of heaven, and let God know that you're in eager expectation for him to show up. And I wonder, is there anybody here that said, God, I've been praying a long time, but I'm going to learn how to put a praise on top of my prayers, that I'm not going to come to church and I'm not going to look at you, but I'm going to turn around and put a praise on top of my prayer. And if I'm talking to anybody here on tonight that know how to put a praise on top of your prayer, you're the ones that nobody got to pump you to praise them. You're the ones that nobody got to pry you to praise them. You're the ones that nobody got to push you to praise them. The praise team don't have to sing a certain song for you to praise them. The choir don't have to sing a certain song for you to praise them. The preacher don't have to preach a certain way for you to praise them. But you'll walk in and say, when I think of the goodness of Jesus and all that he's already done for me, he may not have done what I want him to done, but when I look back over my life, he's already done so much for me that I come to recognize that I'm overdue on a praise. And so David says, I'm in a dry land. I'm in a wilderness experience. Don't even can't see my way out. But David said, why I'm here right now, I'm not going to let this wilderness get the best of me. But I'm going to learn how to turn a sanctuary in the midst of my wilderness. I'm going to learn how to make my own pulpit. I'm going to learn how to have my own choir. I'm going to learn how to have my own praise team. And right in the midst of my wilderness, I'm going to open my mouth and say, I'm going to bless the Lord at all times. And his praise shall continually be in my mouth. David said, I'm not going to sit here and I'm not going to be quiet, but with my lips I shall glorify you. And David said, even though I'm in a wilderness, I'm just not going to praise you with my lips, but I'm going to turn around and lift up my hands and I'm going to give you a praise. And if I can use my spiritual imagination, I believe that after he lifted his hands, he lifted his feet, and after he lifted his feet, he turned around and shook his body. After he shook his body, he praised God with all his might, because he understood that a wilderness was only there for him to pass through. And I wish I had somebody in the building that will touch your neighbor and say, even in this wilderness, I'm a praise God. I prayed, but now I'm a praise. I talked to him, but now I'm going to praise him. I petition him, but now I'm going to open my mouth and I'm going to lift my hands and I'm going to give God the praise, because I understand that this light affliction is only but for a moment. Somebody look at your neighbor and say, this is a moment praise, because after I praise him, he's going to turn it around. After I praise him, he's going to bring me out. After I praise him, he's going to turn my morning into dancing. That's why I heard Isaiah says, put on the garment of praise for the spirit of heaviness. Am I talking to anybody here that says it's been heavy all week long? But I thank God I made it to the sanctuary. And even if I couldn't get to the sanctuary, I've learned how to make my car a sanctuary. My house, a sanctuary. My cubicle, a sanctuary. Yes, I've learned how to make wherever I am a sanctuary, and open my mouth and lift my hands and give God praise, not for what he's done, but for what he's going to do. I wish I had about five folks in the building that says I'm going to praise him on credit. He hasn't done it yet, but I'm going to still praise him. He hasn't made a way yet, but I'm going to still praise him. Bills I still do, but I'm going to still praise him. Body's sick, but I'm going to still praise him. I got a premeditated praise. God hasn't done it, but I know that he will. Say yes. Say yes. Say yes.
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5: 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I'm looking at a diary that was written by a saint, Saint Faustina, called Divine Mercy in My Soul. Jesus appeared to her, and she's now a canonized saint. She was canonized in the year 2000 by Pope John Paul II, and her mission was to promote the mercy of God, not only to her, but through her to us, the mercy of God. She was living a worldly life up to a time in her young years, and one day she was at a dance. Jesus appeared to her and said, "How long shall I put up with you? And how long will you keep putting me off?" Again, he said to her, "How long shall I put up with you? And how long will you keep putting me off?" Jesus says that to all of us. And how many of us put God off all the time? How many of us are putting Jesus off in our lives? Just pushing him aside because we have what we think better things to do. And as a result of these words to Saint Faustina, she joined a convent, the Congregation of the Sisters of Our Lady of Mercy. She became a great saint. These words apply to us. Often I talk about spiritual life, really. That's all I talk about. But are we living the spiritual life, or do we even know? Do we even know what the spiritual life is? As I live my life in the church, Catholic Church, I go to Mass in the mornings, and during the week there is Eucharistic adoration where Jesus is placed in a monstrance so that he can be adored, that you may keep him company, that you may spend some time with him. Remember Jesus in the Eucharist, body, blood, soul, and divinity. But do we really believe as Catholics that he is there? Jesus is in the monstrance, but all you see is the host. We seem to have a gap between what we believe intellectually and what we believe in our heart. Sometimes we can say we believe something in the theoretical, but it's only proven if we really believe it, if we live our life that way. And often in the church, people would say that they believe that Jesus is in the Most Holy Eucharist. But yet, when he asks for us to stay with him and keep him company in the Blessed Sacrament, in Eucharistic adoration, we seem to have a difficult time sitting before him or kneeling before him or praying before him. There are times when I witness, and this is in more than one church, many, perhaps a certain Eucharistic vocation or Eucharistic devotion is placed in a parish such as 40 hours. St. John Newman brought 40 hours to the Archdiocese of Philadelphia. 40 hours is when Jesus is placed in the monstrance at the altar for a period of 40 hours. That came from, perhaps Jesus was in his passion, from Thursday night to the time that he died on the cross, and even more than that, but 40 is always a holy number. And Jesus is placed at the altar for us to spend time with him during those 40 hours when he is placed at the altar in a particular church. Most of the time it doesn't really come out to 40 hours, but it may come out to maybe 25 hours. It usually starts Sunday after the last Mass, and then it goes on for the rest of the day on Sunday until 7 o'clock p.m. and then resumes again after the early Mass on Monday, and then again goes on until Monday at 7 p.m. and then finishes up on Tuesday after Mass and ends at 7 p.m. And if you go to these 40-hour devotions, which I've gone to many over decades, you will notice that after the Sunday Mass, when the monstrance is placed at the altar with Jesus within it, And of course, Catholics know all about this. And then there is certain hymns that are prayed. The priest conducts the ceremony, and then he leaves to attend to his business. It's after Sunday Mass, so there may be many people there for Sunday Mass. After the priest leaves, you'll find that many people leave within 5 or 10 minutes later. Now, this is a time where it's specifically designated that we spend time with Jesus in the Blessed Sacrament. That's why they call it Eucharistic adoration. We're coming to adore Jesus in the most holy Eucharist. He is placed at the altar, and there are candles lit, and usually the church is dimmed. It's a very quiet, prayerful time. And all day long, people can come in to visit Jesus. And remember, I said that according to the faith, Catholics believe that Jesus is in the most holy Eucharist, body, blood, soul, divinity. But we only show what we really believe according to our actions. So after the Sunday Mass is over, many people leave, more than 90%. If there were maybe 150 people in the church, after 10 minutes, you're lucky if there's only 5 left. 5. And then throughout the day, very few people are there. Then Monday comes, after Mass again, and the priest places the monstrance at the altar, and many people after Mass, they leave. Again, all day long on Monday, Jesus is all alone. You're lucky if you have 2 or 3 people in the church the whole day. And then Tuesday comes, and after Mass, again, the monstrance is placed at the altar. And everybody leaves again. There may be 5 people in the church, and very few throughout the whole day. The church is empty, basically, all 3 days. There's only 2 or 3 or 4 or 5 people. And Jesus is there at the altar in the monstrance. And often I think to myself, where is everyone? Where are all the Catholics who say they believe that Jesus is in the most holy Eucharist? And I think to myself sometimes, you know, if Jesus were to actually appear at the altar where you could see him, how many people would be in the church then if he was actually standing where you could visibly see him? When Jesus was in the Garden of Gethsemane, during his passion, when he was praying in his agony, the apostles kept falling asleep. He said, "Can you not stay with me 1 hour?" But he could see them too. And they could see him. He was in his body, blood, soul, and divinity. They could see him. He was walking the earth at the time. And then, when Jesus appeared to the apostles, and the doubting Thomas was not there, Thomas did not believe that he rose from the dead. So Jesus came back and said, "Thomas, place your hands into my side and into my hands and feet. Feel the wounds. I am he. I have risen from the dead." And then Thomas came to believe, but Jesus said to him, "Blessed are those who do not see but believe." And that's what we have in the most holy Eucharist. When Jesus is placed at the altar for Eucharistic adoration, we do not see him, but yet he is there. But we seem to have a gap in belief. Intellectually, we would say, yes, Jesus is in the Most Holy Eucharist, because we were taught that in grade school, or in catechism class, or in CCD classes. We know the priest consecrates the host at Mass. He says, this is my body, this is my blood, and the bread and wine are changed into the body and blood of Jesus. Jesus takes one of these consecrated hosts. He places it in the monstrance, and then places the monstrance at the altar. Candles are lit. Incense is placed as well around the altar. The priest conducts his ceremony, and then he leaves, goes back to the rectory, and everyone leaves as well. Do we really believe that Jesus is there? And I'm sure many of you who have participated in Eucharistic adoration in churches, in your local church, or in 40-hour devotions, have seen this very thing happen as well. It's a very strange phenomenon. I have seen it in many churches, whether it's Eucharistic adoration, perhaps on a certain day, a parish may have it every Monday or every Wednesday or every Friday, may be exposed for a period of time, or there may be a chapel that's connected to the church where the Blessed Sacrament is exposed. Or again, during the 40 hours devotion, many parishes offer it at different times of the year, and I often go to different ones, different parishes. So whether it's the 40 hours, or whether it's a chapel where the Blessed Sacrament is exposed, or whether one day a week perhaps the Blessed Sacrament is exposed for the people to come, there are so few people who are there. And I'm thinking about this because just recently we happened to be celebrating a certain Eucharistic revival in the church. This is June 1st, 2024. And just yesterday I went to an event which was put on by the church at a certain parish. And the priests were at the altar. There may have been five of them, including a bishop. And the church was filled with people. And there was a monstrance at the altar with Jesus within it. So the priests were sitting, praying for an entire hour. And the people were all there. It was very nice to see. Everyone was very prayerful. You couldn't hear a pin drop for an entire hour. The people were praying with the priests. Then the priests got up, there were maybe five of them, including the bishop, and they all got up and they left. It was time, the hour was over, but the event was not over. Another 4 hours of adoration would continue, followed by Mass. And I happened to be there at the very end of the hour, and after the hour ended, the priests left, and you know, all the people got up and left right after the priest. They all left. There may have been several hundred, perhaps. They all left at the same time, almost like a herd of sheep who just left. And I was sitting there with my friend, and out of those couple hundred people, there were maybe only five people that remained in the church. And I remained praying with my friend for about an hour and a half. And the church remained empty. Only five people or so. And those five people, those other five people, were one family or just a group of friends in one pew. So if you eliminate those people, there would only have been two or three people in the whole church, including us. two or three people, when just 10 minutes before it was filled with several hundred. But the priests were there. I call this almost like event spirituality. The church puts on some kind of event, and we all pack to the church to see the beginning of some event. This is in regards to Eucharistic adoration. After the priest conducts the ceremony and leaves, it seems like everyone leaves with him. So Jesus is alone the whole day. As I indicated, during the 40 hours, Jesus is alone all day Sunday after Mass. He's alone all day Monday after Mass. And he's alone all day Tuesday after Mass. All 25 hours, 90% of the time, there may be two or three or four people in the entire church. Is that how many people there are in the parish? Two or three or four or five? There are thousands of people in a parish. And at the end of the 40 hours, when it's the last hour or so, and they end it, they usually have a speaker come in to end it with several priests and altar boys and altar girls, and they have a little ceremony, nice little ceremony that ends. All of a sudden you see maybe 50 or 60 people there in the last hour. I wonder to myself, and I've been going to these for decades, over 20 years, where are the people when the priests are gone? When there's no ceremony being conducted, when it's just an empty church, and Jesus is at the altar in the Most Blessed Sacrament. The whole point is to be with Jesus in a quiet place in a church. Where is everyone? Doesn't anybody remain to be with Jesus? Sometimes it seems as if we're adoring the clergy instead of Jesus in the Blessed Sacrament. No offense to the clergy, but I'm sure the clergy have no desire to be adored or worshipped. They're placing Jesus at the altar. They're doing what they're supposed to do, trying to enhance devotion to Jesus in the Most Blessed Sacrament. But after they leave, everyone leaves as well. There's no one remaining. Very strange phenomena. Again, we would say we believe that Jesus is in the Blessed Sacrament with our intellect. But it's only by our actions that we prove it, with our hearts. Again, if Jesus were to appear at the altar, and somehow if the priest could get word to everyone in the parish, do you know how many people would come to that church? It would be packed to see a glimpse of Jesus standing at the altar in his human, in his sacred humanity. Where do they all go? Once I attended a event at a church when one of the visionaries from Medjugorje, Blessed Mother has been appearing to five visionaries in Medjugorje, I believe it started in 1981. It's been a while. Some of them have passed away. But one of these individuals, a woman, came to St. Catherine, or some parish in Northeast Philadelphia, and the church was absolutely packed, like a rock concert. You couldn't even move to hear a woman who was talking about how she sees the Blessed Mother. And it may be true. But where did all these people come from? A packed church, like a rock concert. To see a woman talk about how she sees the Blessed Mother. And she couldn't even speak English. She needed an interpreter. So, again, I was thinking, where are all these people normally for Mass? Where are they? Where are they all? And there was a time when I used to pray at some mother house belonging to an order. Oh, for many years, and no one was ever there to pray in this particular mother house. And it closed down, unfortunately, for lack of vocations. And on the last day, when it was going to close, the last day, many, many, many people came on the last day when it was about to close. And many people were sad that it was closing. They couldn't believe it was closing, that the church was closing this mother house in Philadelphia. And I'd been there for many years, over 10, praying there very often. The Blessed Sacrament was exposed every day from 9 a.m., I believe, till 5 p.m. I had been there hundreds of times, and no one ever came. 3-4 people in the whole place at any one time. It was desolate. It was empty, like a desert. Then on the very last day, when it was about to close, it was packed with people taking pictures. They were sad. Some were crying. I was thinking to myself, where were all these people for the last 15 years? Where were they all? It's something to think about in the Catholic Church, because Jesus is in the Blessed Sacrament. He is present at the altar. And even if he's not in the monstrance, if he's in the tabernacle, he's still present. He is still there, body, blood, soul, and divinity, whether he's in the tabernacle or whether he's in the monstrance, in a very special way. But we don't seem to get it. We seem to, even when he's placed at the altar by the clergy, we just leave. We leave. We're there for a few minutes after the ceremony is conducted by the priest, and we just get up and leave. And we don't come back out of 40 hours. We're lucky if we're there 15 minutes during the whole 40-hour devotion, or when Jesus is exposed, perhaps one day a week. No one ever comes. How many hundreds or thousands of people belong in the parish and no one is there? That seems to be an issue with us. How deep is our faith? Do we really believe with our hearts that Jesus is present in the Blessed Sacrament? Sometimes I wonder to myself too, what if the hosts would begin to bleed, for example, as in some of the Eucharistic miracles. And word was spread around that the Eucharist was bleeding. How many people would come flocking back to the church to see? The reality is Jesus is always there. He's waiting for you in the Blessed Sacrament. And right now the church is having a Eucharistic revival. I don't know how they're going to get people to come back and be steady in their devotion. For even when the people come, hundreds, when the priests are at the altar placing Jesus in the monstrance, conducting the ceremony, the minute the priests leave, everyone leaves as well. As I indicated just the other day, hundreds of people left immediately after the priest left, and there were maybe 5 remaining. I was there for an hour and a half, and this happens every place I go in the church. Where is everyone? Do people truly believe that Jesus is present in the Blessed Sacrament? Do you believe, if you're a Catholic, that Jesus is present in the Blessed Sacrament? And if you say you believe with your mind, what good does that do if you're never there? There are many churches that offer Eucharistic adoration. Are you there? Jesus said, can you not stay with me 1 hour? 1 hour. You hear about the lives of so many saints who would pray for hours on end before the Blessed Sacrament. But what about the rest of us? Is the faith dying in America? What do Catholics really believe? The center and summit, as they say, of the Catholic Church is the Most Holy Eucharist. If you take the Most Holy Eucharist out of the Catholic Church, you don't have a Catholic Church. The Church is trying to bring back belief, true belief in the Most Blessed Sacrament. Do you believe, though? And if you do, where are you? You have to question. We have to question ourselves. Are we there to admire the priests or worship the priests? Seems like when the priests leave, we all leave as well, like a herd of sheep. Everyone gets up at the same time and leaves. What does Jesus think when he's at the altar? He's standing there, you could say, and he sees everybody just get up and leave at the same time. He says, perhaps, apparently you're coming for the priests and not for me. When they leave, you leave. When they come back at the end, then you come back at the last, perhaps last half hour when it's all over. Again, when the priests are there. Jesus said, do you not come for me? I am at the altar. Do you not come for me? So let us pray and reflect. Ask the Blessed Mother, our guardian angel, and Jesus for the grace to believe Jesus is in the Most Blessed Sacrament, and let us stay with him. God bless.
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6: 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For the sake of his sorrowful passion, have mercy on us and on the whole world. And remember, always put yourself in God's divine will. We believe, we receive, so be it. Fiat. Amen. We love you. God bless you all.
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3: And we say good afternoon. It's 2 p.m. and it's time now for the Holy Souls Rosary, coming up next with Mr. Joe Veltri. And we do have a sponsor. Our sponsor is Mr. Raymond Miller, requesting prayers for all of his dearly departed loved ones. And we want to thank Mr. Raymond Miller for sponsoring the Holy Souls Rosary, coming up next here on Holy Souls Ministry. Please stay tuned.

0: and Marvin and Father Rafer will now join me in the glorious mysteries. Now, the Father, the Son, Holy Spirit, amen.
1: Amen.
0: I believe in God, the Father, mighty, creator of heaven and earth, and in Jesus Christ, his only Son, our Lord, was conceived by the Holy Spirit, born of the Virgin Mary, suffered under Pontius Pilate, was crucified, died, and was buried. He descended into hell. The third day he rose again. He ascended into heaven and is seated at the right hand of God, the Father Almighty. From thence he will come to judge the living and the dead.
1: I believe in the Holy Spirit, the Holy Catholic Church, the communion of saints, the forgiveness of sins, the resurrection of the body, and life everlasting. Amen.
0: Our Father, who art in heaven, hallowed be thy name. Thy kingdom come, thy will be done on earth as it is in heaven.
1: Give us this day our daily bread, and forgive us our trespasses, as we forgive those who trespass against us. And lead us not into temptation, but deliver us from evil. Amen.
0: For faith, hope, and charity, Hail Mary, full of grace, the Lord is with thee. Blessed art thou among women, and blessed is the fruit of thy womb, Jesus.
1: Holy Mary, Mother of God, pray for us sinners, now and at the hour of our death. Amen.
0: Hail Mary, full of grace, the Lord is with thee. Blessed art thou among women, and blessed is the fruit of thy womb, Jesus.
1: Holy Mary, Mother of God, pray for us sinners, now and at the hour of our death. Amen.
0: Hail Mary, full of grace, the Lord is with thee. Blessed art thou among women, and blessed is the fruit of thy womb, Jesus.
1: Holy Mary, Mother of God, pray for us sinners now and at the hour of our death. Amen.
0: Glory be to the Father, and to the Son, and to the Holy Spirit.
1: As in the beginning, is now, and ever shall be, world without end. Amen.
0: The first glorious mystery, the resurrection. Our Father, who art in heaven, hallowed be thy name. Thy kingdom come, thy will be done on earth as it is in heaven.
1: Give us this day our daily bread, and forgive us our trespasses, as we forgive those who trespass against us. And lead us not into temptation, but deliver us from evil.
0: Amen. Hail Mary, full of grace, the Lord is with thee. Blessed art thou among women, and blessed the fruit of thy womb, Jesus.
1: Holy Mary, Mother of God, pray for us sinners, now and at the hour of our death. Amen.
0: Hail Mary, full of grace, the Lord is with thee. Blessed art thou among women, and blessed is the fruit of thy womb, Jesus.
1: Holy Mary, Mother of God, pray for us sinners, now and at the hour of our death. Amen.
0: Hail Mary, full of grace, the Lord is with thee. Blessed art thou among women, and blessed is the fruit of thy womb, Jesus.
1: Holy Mary, Mother of God, pray for us sinners, now and at the hour of our death. Amen.
0: Hail Mary, full of grace, the Lord is with thee. Blessed art thou among women, and blessed is the fruit of thy womb, Jesus.
1: Holy Mary, Mother of God, pray for us sinners, now and at the hour of our death. Amen.
0: Hail Mary, full of grace, the Lord is with thee. Blessed art thou among women, and blessed is the fruit of thy womb, Jesus.
1: Holy Mary, Mother of God, pray for us sinners, now and at the hour of our death. Amen.
0: Hail Mary, full of grace, the Lord is with thee. Blessed art thou among women, and blessed is the fruit of thy womb, Jesus.
1: Holy Mary, Mother of God, pray for us sinners, now and at the hour of our death. Amen.
0: Hail Mary, full of grace, the Lord is with thee. Blessed art thou among women, and blessed is the fruit of thy womb, Jesus.
1: Holy Mary, Mother of God, pray for us sinners, now and at the hour of our death. Amen.
0: Hail Mary, full of grace, the Lord is with thee. Blessed art thou among women, and blessed is the fruit of thy womb, Jesus.
1: Holy Mary, Mother of God, pray for us sinners, now and at the hour of our death. Amen.
0: Hail Mary, full of grace, the Lord is with thee. Blessed art thou among women, and blessed is the fruit of thy womb, Jesus.
1: Holy Mary, Mother of God, pray for us sinners, now and at the hour of our death. Amen.
0: Hail Mary, full of grace, the Lord is with thee. Blessed art thou among women, and blessed the fruit of thy womb, Jesus.
1: Holy Mary, Mother of God, pray for us sinners, now and at the hour of our death. Amen.
0: Glory be to the Father, and to the Son, and to the Holy Spirit.
1: Now and ever shall be, world without end. Amen.
0: O my Jesus, forgive us our sins, save us from the fires of hell, lead all souls into heaven, especially those in most need of thy mercy. The second glorious mystery, the Ascension. Our Father, who art in heaven, hallowed be thy name. Thy kingdom come, thy will be done on earth as it is in heaven.
1: Give us this day our daily bread, and forgive us our trespasses, as we forgive those who trespass against us. And lead us not into temptation, deliver us from evil. Amen.
0: Hail Mary, full of grace, the Lord is with thee. Blessed art thou among women, and blessed is the fruit of thy womb, Jesus.
1: Holy Mary, Mother of God, pray for us sinners, the hour of our death. Amen.
0: Hail Mary, full of grace, the Lord is with thee. Blessed art thou among women, and blessed is the fruit of thy womb, Jesus.
1: Holy Mary, Mother of God, pray for us sinners now, the hour of our death. Amen.
0: Hail Mary, full of grace, the Lord is with thee. Blessed art thou among women, and blessed is the fruit of thy womb, Jesus.
1: Holy Mary, Mother of God, pray for us sinners now and at the hour of our death. Amen.
0: Hail Mary, full of grace, the Lord is with thee. Blessed art thou among women, and blessed the fruit of thy womb, Jesus.
1: Holy Mary, Mother of God, pray for us sinners now and at the hour of our death. Amen.
0: Hail Mary, full of grace, the Lord is with thee. Blessed art thou among women, and blessed is the fruit of thy womb, Jesus.
1: Holy Mary, Mother of God, pray for us sinners now and at the hour of our death. Amen.
0: Hail Mary, full of grace, the Lord is with thee. Blessed art thou among women, and blessed is the fruit of thy womb, Jesus.
2: Holy Mary, Mother of God, pray for us sinners now and at the hour of our death. Amen.
0: Hail Mary, full of grace, the Lord is with thee. Blessed art thou among women, and blessed is the fruit of thy womb, Jesus.
2: Holy Mary, Mother of God, pray for us sinners now and at the hour of our death. Amen.
0: Hail Mary, full of grace, the Lord is with thee. Blessed art thou among women, and blessed is the fruit of thy womb, Jesus.
2: Holy Mary, Mother of God, pray for us sinners now and at the hour of our death. Amen.
0: Hail Mary, full of grace, the Lord is with thee. Blessed art thou among women, and blessed is the fruit of thy womb, Jesus.
2: Holy Mary, Mother of God, pray for us sinners now and at the hour of our death. Amen.
0: Hail Mary, full of grace, the Lord is with thee. Blessed art thou among women, and blessed is the fruit of thy womb, Jesus.
2: Holy Mary, Mother of God, pray for us sinners now and at the hour of our death. Amen.
0: Glory be to the Father, to the Son, and to the Holy Spirit.
3: As it was in the beginning, is now, and ever shall be, world without end. Amen.
0: O my Jesus, forgive us our sins. Save us from the fires of hell. Lead all souls into heaven, especially those most need of thy mercy. The third glorious mystery, descent of the Holy Spirit. Our Father, who art in heaven, hallowed be thy name. Thy kingdom come, thy will be done, on earth as it is in heaven.
1: Give us this day our daily bread, and forgive us our trespasses, as we forgive those who trespass against us. And lead us not into temptation, but deliver us from evil. Amen.
0: Hail Mary, full of grace, the Lord is with thee. Blessed art thou among women, and blessed is the fruit of thy womb, Jesus.
2: Holy Mary, Mother of God, pray for us sinners now and at the hour of our death. Amen.
0: Hail Mary, full of grace, the Lord is with thee. Blessed art thou among women, and blessed is the fruit of thy womb, Jesus.
2: Holy Mary, Mother of God, pray for us sinners now and at the hour of our death. Amen.
0: Hail Mary, full of grace, the Lord is with thee. Blessed art thou among women, and blessed is the fruit of thy womb, Jesus.
2: Holy Mary, Mother of God, pray for us sinners now and at the hour of our death. Amen.
0: Hail Mary, full of grace, the Lord is with thee. Blessed art thou among women, and blessed is the fruit of thy womb, Jesus.
2: Holy Mary, Mother of God, pray for us sinners now and at the hour of our death. Amen.
0: Hail Mary, full of grace, the Lord is with thee. Blessed art thou among women, and blessed is the fruit of thy womb, Jesus.
2: Holy Mary, Mother of God, pray for us sinners now and at the hour of our death. Amen.
0: Hail Mary, full of grace, the Lord is with thee. Blessed art thou among women, and blessed is the fruit of thy womb, Jesus.
2: Holy Mary, Mother of God, pray for us sinners now and at the hour of our death. Amen.
0: Hail Mary, full of grace, the Lord is with thee. Blessed art thou among women, and blessed is the fruit of thy womb, Jesus.
3: Holy Mary, Mother of God, pray for us sinners now at the hour of our death. Amen.
0: Hail Mary, full of grace, the Lord is with thee. Blessed art thou among women, and blessed is the fruit of thy womb, Jesus.
2: Holy Mary, Mother of God, pray for us sinners now at the hour of our death. Amen.
0: Hail Mary, full of grace, the Lord is with thee. Blessed art thou among women, and blessed is the fruit of thy womb, Jesus.
2: Holy Mary, Mother of God, pray for us sinners now at the hour of our death. Amen.
0: Hail Mary, full of grace, the Lord is with thee. Blessed art thou among women, and blessed the fruit of thy womb, Jesus.
2: Holy Mary, Mother of God, pray for us sinners now at the hour of our death. Amen.
0: Glory be to the Father, to the Son, and the Holy Spirit.
1: As it was in the beginning, is now, and ever shall be, world without end. Amen.
0: O my Jesus, forgive us our sins, save us from the fires of hell, lead all souls into heaven,
3: especially those
0: in most need of thy mercy. The fourth glorious mystery, the Assumption. Our Father, who art in heaven, hallowed be thy name. Thy kingdom come, thy will be done, on earth as it is in heaven.
1: Give us this day our daily bread, and forgive us our trespasses, as we forgive those who trespass against us. And lead us not into temptation, but deliver us from evil.
0: Hail Mary, full of grace, the Lord is with thee. Blessed art thou among women, and blessed the fruit of thy womb, Jesus.
2: Holy Mary, Mother of God, pray for us sinners now at the hour of our death. Amen.
0: Hail Mary, full of grace, the Lord is with thee. Blessed art thou among women, and blessed the fruit of thy womb, Jesus.
3: Holy Mary, Mother of God, pray for us sinners now
1: and at the hour of our death. Amen.
0: Hail Mary, full of grace, the Lord is with thee. Blessed art thou among women, and blessed the fruit of thy womb, Jesus.
2: Holy Mary, Mother of God, pray for us sinners now and at the hour of our death. Amen.
0: Hail Mary, full of grace, the Lord is with thee. Blessed art thou among women, and blessed is the fruit of thy womb, Jesus.
2: Holy Mary, Mother of God, pray for us sinners now and at the hour of our death. Amen.
0: Hail Mary, full of grace, the Lord is with thee. Blessed art thou among women, and blessed the fruit of thy womb, Jesus.
2: Holy Mary, Mother of God, pray for us sinners now and at the hour of our death. Amen.
0: Hail Mary, full of grace, the Lord is with thee. Blessed art thou among women, and blessed the fruit of thy womb, Jesus.
2: Holy Mary, Mother of God, pray for us sinners now and at the hour of our death. Amen.
0: Hail Mary, full of grace, the Lord is with thee. Blessed art thou among women, and blessed is the fruit of thy womb, Jesus.
2: Holy Mary, Mother of God, pray for us sinners now and at the hour of our death. Amen.
0: Hail Mary, full of grace, the Lord is with thee. Blessed art thou among women, and blessed is the fruit of thy womb, Jesus.
2: Holy Mary, Mother of God, pray for us sinners now and at the hour of our death. Amen.
0: Hail Mary, full of grace, the Lord is with thee. Blessed art thou among women, and blessed is the fruit of thy womb, Jesus.
2: Holy Mary, Mother of God, pray for us sinners now and at the hour of our death. Amen.
0: Hail Mary, full of grace, the Lord is with thee. Blessed art thou among women, and blessed is the fruit of thy womb, Jesus.
2: Holy Mary, Mother of God, pray for us sinners now at the hour of our death. Amen.
0: Glory be to the Father, and to the Son, and to the Holy Spirit.
3: As it was in the beginning, is now, and ever shall be, world without end. Amen.
0: O my Jesus, forgive us our sins, save us from the fires of hell. Lead all souls into heaven,
3: especially those most in need of thy mercy.
0: The fifth glorious mystery, the coronation. Our Father, who art in heaven, hallowed be thy name. Thy kingdom come, thy will be done on earth as it is in heaven.
2: Give us this day our daily bread, and forgive us our trespasses, as we forgive those who trespass against us. And lead us not into temptation, but deliver us from evil. Amen.
0: Hail Mary, full of grace, the Lord is with thee. Blessed art thou among women, and blessed is the fruit of thy womb, Jesus.
2: Holy Mary, Mother of God, pray for us sinners now at the hour of our death. Amen.
0: Hail Mary, full of grace, the Lord is with thee. Blessed art thou among women, and blessed is the fruit of thy womb, Jesus.
2: Holy Mary, Mother of God, pray for us sinners now at the hour of our death. Amen.
0: Hail Mary, full of grace, the Lord is with thee. Blessed art thou among women, and blessed is the fruit of thy womb, Jesus.
2: Holy Mary, Mother of God, pray for us sinners now and at the hour of our death. Amen.
0: Hail Mary, full of grace, the Lord is with thee. Blessed art thou among women, and blessed is the fruit of thy womb, Jesus.
2: Holy Mary, Mother of God, pray for us sinners now and at the hour of our death. Amen.
0: Hail Mary, full of grace, the Lord is with thee. Blessed art thou among women, and blessed is the fruit of thy womb, Jesus.
2: Holy Mary, Mother of God, pray for us sinners now and at the hour of our death. Amen.
0: Hail Mary, full of grace, the Lord is with thee. Blessed art thou among women, and blessed is the fruit of thy womb, Jesus.
2: Holy Mary, Mother of God, pray for us

0: Hail Mary, full grace, the Lord is with thee. Blessed art thou among women, and blessed is the fruit of thy womb, Jesus.
1: Holy Mary, Mother of God, pray for us sinners now and at the hour of our death. Amen.
0: Hail Mary, full grace, the Lord is with thee. Blessed art thou among women, and blessed is the fruit of thy womb, Jesus.
1: Holy Mary, Mother of God, pray for us sinners now and at the hour of our death. Amen.
0: Glory be to the Father, and to the Son, and to the Holy Spirit.
2: As it was in the beginning,
1: is now, and ever shall be, world without end. Amen.
0: O my Jesus, forgive us our sins, save us from the fires of hell. Lead all souls into heaven, especially those in most need of thy mercy. Hail, Holy Queen, Mother of mercy, our life, our sweetness, and our hope. To thee do we cry, poor banished children of Eve. To thee do we send our sighs, mourning, weeping, in this valley of tears. Turn our most gracious Advocate, the mercy towards us, and after this our exile, bless us through thy womb, Jesus. O clement, O loving, O sweet Virgin Mary,
2: pray for us, O Mother of God,
0: that we may be made worthy of the promises of Christ. Let us pray.
2: O Lord, by your cross and resurrection, by life and death, the resurrection.
0: As thirstest for us the rewards of eternal life, grant me, beseech you, to meditating upon these mysteries, the most holy rosary of the Blessed Virgin Mary, we may imitate what they contain, obtain what they promise, through the same Christ our Lord. Amen.
2: Divine assistance remain always with us.
0: May the souls of the faithful departed, through the mercy of God, rest in peace. Amen. Thank you, everybody.
2: Father, Son, Holy Spirit.
0: Amen. Thank you, Marvin. Thank you, Father.
2: Okay. Thank you, Joseph.

0: And now, for a prayer to St. Joseph. Oh, St. Joseph, whose protection is so great, so strong, so prompt before the throne of God, I place in you all my interests and desires. O Holy St. Joseph, do assist me by a powerful intercession and obtain for me, from your divine Son, all spiritual blessings through Jesus Christ, our Lord. So that having gazed here below your heavenly powers, I may offer my thanksgiving and homages to the most loving of fathers. O St. Joseph, I never weary contemplating you and Jesus asleep in your arms. I dare not approach while he reposes near your heart. Press him in my name. Kiss his fine head for me and ask him to return the kiss when I draw my dying breath. St. Joseph, patron of departing souls, pray for us. In the name of the Father, the Son, and the Holy Spirit. Amen.
1: Now for the Unity Prayer, which will blind the evil one, by Reverend James Blunt.
2: In the name of the Father, and of the Son, and of the Holy Spirit. Amen. My adorable Jesus, may our feet journey together. May our hands gather in unity. May our hearts beat in unison. May our souls be in harmony. May our thoughts be as one. May our ears listen to the silence together. May our glances profoundly penetrate each other. May our lips pray together to gain mercy from the Eternal Father. Amen.
1: Thank you, Father. You are listening to the Holy Souls Ministry radio broadcast, and we want you to stay tuned for a special Mass with Father Ray, Mr. Joe Veltri, and friends of Holy Souls Ministry. We do have a sponsor. Our sponsor is Rita Smith, in memory of Teresa Lito, whose birthday was today. And there's a saying that Mr. Joe Veltri would like to send out in dedication of the memory of Teresa Lito. And it's from St. Teresa, and it reads like this. St. Teresa says, I am not dying, I am entering into life. And that's a special

0: saying in memory of Teresa Lito, once again, whose birthday was today. And we want to thank Rita Smith for sponsoring the Holy Souls Ministry. And we're going to continue now here on Holy Souls Ministry. Please stay tuned. It's a special Mass for you.
1: Let's begin this. Let's begin all good things. In the name of the Father, and the Son, and the Holy Spirit.
2: Amen.
1: The grace of our Lord Jesus Christ, the love of God, and the fellowship of the Holy Spirit be with you all.
3: And with your spirit.
1: My brothers and sisters, pray ourselves to celebrate these sacred mysteries. Let's take this time to call to mind our sins. You sent to heal the contrite of heart. Lord, have mercy.
3: Lord, have mercy.
1: You came to call sinners. Christ, have mercy.
3: Christ, have mercy.
1: You plead for us at the right hand of the Father. Intercede for us. Lord, have mercy.
3: Lord, have mercy.
1: The Almighty God, have mercy on us. Forgive us our sins and bring us to everlasting life.
3: Amen.
1: Let us pray. Grant, we pray, Almighty God, that always pondering spiritual things, we may carry out in both word and deed that which is pleasing to you. Through our Lord Jesus Christ, your Son, who lives and reigns with you, in the unity of the Holy Spirit, one God, forever and ever.
3: Amen. Amen.
4: Our reading from the Acts of the Apostles. After Jesus had been taken up to heaven, the apostles returned to Jerusalem from the mount called Olivet, which is near Jerusalem, a Sabbath day's journey away. When they entered the city, they went to the upper room where they were staying. Peter and John and James and Andrew, Philip and Thomas, Bartholomew and Matthew, James, son of Alphaeus, Simon the Zealot, and Judas, son of James. All these devoted themselves with one accord to prayer, together with some women, and Mary, the mother of Jesus, and his brothers. The word of the Lord.
5: Thanks be to God. I believe I shall see the good things of the Lord in the land of the living.
4: I believe I shall see the good things of the Lord in the land of the living.
5: The Lord is my light and my salvation. Whom shall I fear? The Lord is my life's refuge. Of whom shall I be afraid?
4: I believe I shall see the good things of the Lord in the land of the living.
5: One thing I ask of the Lord, and this I seek, to dwell in the house of the Lord all the days of my life, that I may gaze on the loveliness of the Lord and contemplate his temple.
4: I believe I shall see the good things of the Lord in the land of the living.
5: Hear, O Lord, the sound of my call. Have pity on me and answer me. Of you my heart speaks, and you my glance seeks.
4: I believe I shall see the good things of the Lord in the land of the living. A reading from the first letter of St. Peter. Beloved, rejoice to the extent that you share in the sufferings of Christ, so that when his glory is revealed, you may also rejoice exultantly. If you are insulted for the name of Christ, blessed are you, for the Spirit of glory and of God rests upon you. But let no one among you be made to suffer as a murderer, a thief, an evildoer, or intriguer. But whomever is made to suffer as a Christian should not be ashamed, but glorify God because of the name. The word of the Lord.
1: Thanks be to God. Alleluia, alleluia, alleluia.
5: Alleluia, alleluia, alleluia.
1: I will not leave you orphans, says the Lord. I will come back to you, and your hearts will rejoice.
5: Alleluia, alleluia, alleluia.
1: The Lord be with you.
5: And with your spirit.
1: A reading from the Holy Gospel according to John.
5: Glory to you, Lord.
1: Jesus raised his eyes to heaven and said, Father, the hour has come. Give glory to your Son, that your Son may glorify you, just as you have given him authority over all people, so that your Son may give eternal life to all you gave him. Now this is eternal life, that they should know you, the only true God, and the one whom you sent, Jesus Christ. I glorified you on earth by accomplishing the work that you gave me to do. Now glorify me, Father, with you, with the glory that I had with you before the world began. I revealed your name to those whom you gave me out of the world. They belong to you, and you gave them to me, and they have kept your word. Now they know that everything you gave me is from you, because the words you gave to me I've given to them, and they accepted them, and truly understand that I came from you, and they have believed that you sent me. I pray for them. I do not pray for the world, but for the ones you have given me, because they are yours, and everything of mine is yours, and everything of yours is mine, and I have been glorified in them. And now I will no longer be in the world, but they are in the world, while I am coming to you. The Gospel of the Lord.
5: Praise to you, Lord Jesus Christ.
1: Jesus raised his eyes to heaven and said, Father, the hour has come, and I am coming to you. In the name of the Father, and the Son, and the Holy Spirit. Amen. Why should Ascension Thursday mean anything in our daily life as Christians? A lot of times when we compare ourselves to Jesus Christ and the saints, we really believe that following God and following the lives of the saints is an impossible deed. Jesus Christ is perfect. We're sinners. The saints live courageous lives. Often our lives are fearful. Both the fact that God, that the saints love God and avoided evil, often we find ourselves loving evil and avoiding good. So what do we have in common with the saints and with Jesus that would tie us up in any way to Ascension Thursday or Ascension Day? A young 12-year-old boy was learning how to ride the bicycle. He had tried for so many years all by himself to figure it out. He started when he was at least 7 or 8 years old. And all the 7 or 8 year olds who were that age at his time had learned how to read. And here he was 5 years later, still stumbling around and falling and tripping as he tried to ride that two-wheel bicycle. After a while, his older brother had pity on him. And he pulled him aside and says, okay, look, Jack, I will help you learn how to ride. And once we get the things figured out, I'm going to ride with you wherever you go for the next 6 months so you really have confidence. Well, that's what he did. And after a few months of practice, he could ride all by himself with confidence. When his brother's birthday came around, Jack bought him a bicycle. He told him, hey, look, John, because you took the time to teach me how to read, you deserve a new bike for just having the patience to really make sure I knew what I was doing. Without you, nothing would have happened. That's what we can say when we look at our life with Jesus, because Jesus tells us, you know, it is I who will help you do good things. It is your dependence on me that will help things work out well. It is my life in you that you will get you into heaven. Without me, you can do nothing. With me, you can do everything. It is because of that that the Father glorified Jesus and took him into heaven, because he relied on the power that came from his Father. We too can rely on Jesus and live those kinds of lives that only saints can live, because we rely on Jesus. Because of that, we will ascend into heaven, because we took it seriously and did not fall on our own power, but on the power that came from God. In the name of the Father, and the Son, and the Holy Spirit. Amen.
5: Amen.
1: Now, continue with the profession of faith. I believe in one God, the Father Almighty, maker of heaven and earth, of all things visible and invisible. I believe in one Lord Jesus Christ, the only begotten Son of God, born of the Father before all ages.
3: God from God, light from light, true God from true God, begotten, not made, consubstantial with the Father. Through him all things were made. For us men and for our salvation, he came down from heaven, and by the Holy Spirit was incarnate of the Virgin Mary, and became man. For our sake, he was crucified under Pontius Pilate. He suffered death and was buried. He rose again on the third day in accordance with the Scripture. He ascended into heaven and is seated at the right hand of the Father. He will come again in glory to judge the living and the dead, and his kingdom will have no end.
1: I believe in the Holy Spirit,
3: the Lord, the giver of life, who proceeds from the Father and the Son, who with the Father and the Son is adored and glorified, who has spoken through the prophets. I believe in one holy Catholic and Apostolic Church.
4: I confess one baptism for the forgiveness of sins.
3: And I look forward to the resurrection of the dead and the life of the world to come. Amen.
1: Blessed are you, Lord God of all creation, for through your goodness we have received this bread we offer you. Through the earth, the work of human hands will become for us the bread of life.
3: Blessed be God forever.
1: Blessed are you, Lord, God of all creation, for through your goodness we have received this wine we offer you. Through the vine and work of human hands, it become our spiritual drink.
3: Blessed be God forever.
1: With humble spirit, contrite hearts, be accepted by your Lord, may our sacrifice and slight this day be pleasing to you, Lord God. Wash me, Lord, from my iniquity, and cleanse me from all my sins. Pray, my brothers and sisters, my sacrifice and yours would be acceptable to God, the Almighty Father.
3: May the Lord accept the sacrifice at your hands for the praise and glory of his name, for our good and the world's holy church.
1: Let us pray. As you offer your mysteries, O Lord, may the observance of what is your due, we humbly ask you that what we offer in your name may profit us in our salvation, through Christ our Lord.
3: Amen.
1: The Lord be with you.
3: And with your spirit.
1: Lift up your hearts.
3: We lift them up to the Lord.
1: Let us give thanks to the Lord our God.
3: It is right and just.
1: It is truly right and just, our duty and our salvation, always and everywhere to give you thanks, the Father most holy, dear beloved Son, Jesus Christ, your Word, through whom you made all things, whom you sent as our Savior and Redeemer, incarnate by the Holy Spirit, and born of the Virgin, fulfilling your will and gaining for you a holy people. He stretched out his hands as he endured his passion, as to break the bonds of death and manifest the resurrection. And so with the angels and all the saints who declare your glory, as with one voice we acclaim,
3: Holy, holy, holy, Lord God of hosts, heaven and earth are full of your glory. Hosanna in the highest. Blessed is he who comes in the name of the Lord. Hosanna in the highest.
1: Today we pray the second Eucharistic prayer. You are indeed holy, O Lord, the fount of all holiness. Make holy, therefore, these gifts, we pray, by sending down your Spirit upon them like the dewfall, that they may become for us the body and blood of our Lord Jesus Christ. The time he was betrayed, entered willingly into his passion. He took bread, and giving thanks, he broke it, and he gave it to his disciples, saying, Take this, all of you, and eat of it, for this is my body, which will be given up for you. In a similar way, when supper was ended, he took the chalice, and giving you thanks, he gave it to his disciples, saying, Take this, all of you, and drink from it, for this is the chalice of my blood, the blood of the new and eternal covenant, to be poured out for you and for many, for the forgiveness of sins. Do this in memory of me. The mystery of faith.
3: We proclaim your death, O Lord, and profess your resurrection until you come again.
1: Therefore, as we celebrate the memorial of his death and resurrection, we offer you, Lord, the bread of life, the chalice of salvation. May we thank you've held us worthy to be in your presence and minister to you. Humbly we pray that partaking of the body and blood of Christ, we may be gathered into one by the Holy Spirit. Remember, Lord, your church spread throughout the world and bring it to the fullness of charity. Together, Francis, our Pope,
2: Nelson, our bishop, our current bishop, and all the clergy. Remember also our brothers and sisters who've fallen asleep in the hope of the resurrection, and all who've died in your mercy. Welcome them into the light of your face. Have mercy on us all, we pray, with the Blessed Virgin Mary, Mother of God, blessed apostles, Saint Joseph, her spouse, and all the saints who have pleased you throughout the ages. We may merit to be co-heirs to eternal life. We may praise and glorify you, your Son, Jesus Christ.
6: Through him and with him and in him, O God, Almighty Father,

0: at the Savior's command, informed by divine teaching, we dare to say,
1: Our Father, who art in heaven, hallowed be thy name. Thy kingdom come, thy will be done on earth as it is in heaven. Give us this day our daily bread, and forgive us our trespasses, as we forgive those who trespass against us. And lead us not into temptation, but deliver us from evil.
0: Deliver us, Lord, we pray, from every evil. Graciously grant peace in our days, that by the help of your mercy, we may be always free from sin and safe from all distress, as you wait the blessed hope, the coming of our Savior, Jesus Christ.
1: For the kingdom, the power, and the glory are yours now and forever.
0: Lord Jesus Christ, you said to your apostles, Peace I leave you, my peace I give you. Look not on our sins, but on the faith of your church. And graciously grant her peace and unity in accordance with your will. Live and reign forever and ever.
1: Amen.
0: Peace of the Lord be with you always.
1: And with your spirit.
0: Let's now offer each other a sign of Christ's peace.
2: Peace, Father. Peace, Karen.
3: Peace.
2: Peace, Anne Marie. Peace, John.
0: May this meeting of the body and blood of our Lord Jesus Christ bring eternal life. Thus receive it.
4: Amen.

0: of Jesus Christ, Son of the living God, but will of the Father, work of the Holy Spirit. You wrote life. Through your death, you gave life to the world. Free me by this, your most holy body and blood, of all my sins and every evil. Keep me faithful to your commandment. Never let me be parted from you. Behold the Lamb of God. Behold him who takes away the sins of the world. Blessed are those called to the supper of the Lamb.
1: Lord, I'm not worthy, you should not turn to my roof. Only say the word, and my soul shall be healed.
0: May the body of Christ give us safe for eternal life.
2: Amen. Amen.
0: The body of Christ.
3: Amen.
0: The
3: body of
0: God.
2: Amen.
4: Amen.
0: Let us pray. Renewed by this heavenly food, we humbly implore you, Lord, that having received your Son born of the tender virgin under sacramental signs, we may profess him in words and hold fast to him in deeds, who lives and reigns forever and ever.
5: Amen.
0: The Lord be with you.
5: And with your spirit.
0: May Almighty God bless us all. The Father, and the Son, and the Holy Spirit.
2: Amen.
0: Go in peace, the Mass is ended. Thanks
3: be to
0: thanks
3: God.
0: To God.
6: A spiritual communion. O Jesus, I turn towards the holy tabernacle where you live, hidden for love of me. I love you, O my God. I cannot receive you in holy communion. Come, nevertheless, and visit me with your grace. Come spiritually into my heart. Purify it, sanctify it, render it more like your own. Amen. Lord, I'm not worthy that you should enter under my roof, but only say the word, and my soul shall be healed. O sacred heart of Jesus, may the whole world burn for love of you. Amen. And now, we'll conclude with the St. Michael prayer. St. Michael the Archangel, defend us in the day of battle, be our safeguard against the wickedness and snares of the devil. May God rebuke him, we humbly pray. And do thou, O Prince of the heavenly host, by the power of God, cast into hell Satan and all the evil spirits who prowl about the world, seeking the ruin of souls. Amen. God bless everybody.

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We want you to stay tuned for Stations of the Cross after a special announcement by Mr. Joe Veltri coming up next. 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
1: Hi, this is Joe Veltri. I'm asking everyone if you can pray one decade of the Chaplet of Divine Mercy for the souls in purgatory in honor of a particular passion of our Lord. 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God bless.
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0: first station, Jesus is condemned to death. 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
0: My innocent Jesus, to free me from eternal death, you allowed yourself to be condemned by a pagan judge to the death of the cross. Give me a hatred for sin and the grace so to live, that I may one day obtain from you a merciful sentence. The poor souls in purgatory have already been judged. Through your mercy, they have escaped hell, yet on account of their sins, your justice has condemned them to the fire of purgatory. O merciful Jesus, have pity on them. Revoke the sentence of their exile and open to them the gates of heaven. My Jesus, mercy. Our Father, who art in heaven, hallowed be thy name. Thy kingdom come, thy will be done on earth as it is in heaven.
1: Give us this day our daily bread,
0: and forgive us our trespasses, Hail Mary, full of grace, the Lord is with thee. Blessed art thou among women, and blessed is the fruit of thy womb, Jesus. Eternal rest grant unto them, O Lord. Merciful Jesus, grant them eternal rest. Second station, Jesus is made to bear his cross. We adore you, O Christ, and we bless you. O Holy Cross, you are the tree of life, the gate of heaven, our salvation and our only hope. Be my salvation at the hour of death. O Jesus, be mindful of your servants who have departed this life with this sign of faith. Free them by the victorious power of your cross, with which you have conquered death. Lead them into eternal life and happiness. Please kneel. Third station, Jesus falls for the first time under his cross. We adore you, O Christ, and we bless you. Through your weakness under the cross and the merits of this first fall, grant me perseverance in my good resolutions, that I may always walk faithfully in your holy ways. The souls in purgatory now suffer because they neglected and abused your graces in this life. They now realize that no sin-stained soul can see God. Have mercy, therefore, on them and cleanse them from all their sin. Through the intercession of your sorrowful mother, deliver them from purgatory. Please kneel. My Jesus, mercy. The fourth station, Jesus meets his afflicted mother. We adore you, O Christ, and we bless you. O heart of Mary, O heart of Jesus, I offer my life for my sins. May the sweet names of Jesus and Mary be on my lips and in my heart at the hour of my death. O sweetest heart of Jesus, we implore that we may love you more and more. Sweetheart of Mary, be our salvation. Mother most sorrowful, merciful Queen of the Holy Souls, into your hands I place my few merits and implore you to unite them with the infinite merits of your Son. Offer them to the eternal Godhead for those souls who are bound to me by ties of relationship. Please kneel. Mother of mercy, pray for them. Mother of sorrows, console them. My Jesus, mercy. The fifth station, Cyrenian helps Jesus to carry his cross. We adore you, O Christ, and we bless you. O my Jesus, I accept the cross, I embrace it. Let me help you to carry your cross by being patient in all trials that may assail me. How many souls in purgatory now regret their past impatience? But you, O Lord, be generous with them and remit that which still remains to be expiated. Please kneel. My Jesus, mercy. The sixth station, Veronica wipes the face of Jesus. We adore you, O Christ, and we bless you. O Lord Jesus Christ, you who have left on Veronica's veil the impress of your blood-stained countenance, grant that the memory of your bitter passion and death may ever remain impressed on my soul. Have pity on the poor souls, made to your image and likeness, and redeemed by your most precious blood. Free them from all sin, that they may enter heaven, to see you face to face forever and ever. Please kneel. My Jesus, mercy. The seventh station, Jesus falls the second time. We adore you, O Christ, and we bless you. My sins have made your cross heavy, O Jesus. I detest them and firmly purpose to amend my life. Never permit me to separate myself from you again. Have mercy, O Jesus, on those souls who now suffer the pains of purgatory for mortal sins committed in this life. O clement heart of Jesus, have compassion on them. Please kneel. My Jesus, mercy. The eighth station, Jesus comforts the women of Jerusalem. We adore you, O Christ, and we bless you. Most compassionate heart of Jesus, my Jesus, who said to the holy women, weep not over me, but weep for yourselves and for your children. Make me weep for the ingratitude which I have returned for your love. I wish to make amends in this life for my sins, that I may obtain pardon of them in the next. Grant me a tender love for the souls in purgatory, especially for the souls of my relatives. For the future, I promise to do what I have neglected through my forgetfulness and hardness of heart. Please kneel. My Jesus, mercy. The ninth station, Jesus falls the third time. We adore you, O Christ, and we bless you. Through this most painful fall, O Jesus, I ask you to deliver me from an unhappy death which would plunge me into hell. From the power of the enemy, deliver my immortal soul and make me live and die in your grace. Look with mercy upon the poor souls doing penance in purgatory. With tears and prayers, they seek your help and mercy. Hear their prayers and lead them out of that place of punishment into the blessed peace of heaven, there to enjoy forever the splendor of your glory. Please kneel. My Jesus, mercy. The tenth station, Jesus is stripped of his garments. We adore you, O Christ, and we bless you. My most blessed Redeemer, stripped of your garments for love of me, grant me holy modesty and purity. Deliver me from all dangerous inclinations to created things. Make me die to everything of this world, that a death separation from all earthly things may be easy. Of what benefit now are wealth and the pleasures of this world to the souls in purgatory? Their bodies they had to leave to worms, and their wealth to heirs. Only their works have followed them, the good to be rewarded, the evil to be punished. O Lord, put an end to their suffering. Do not keep them any longer from their heredity of the saints, but pardon them and admit them into the realm of eternal bliss and happiness. Please kneel. My Jesus, mercy. The 11th station, Jesus is nailed to the cross. We adore you, O Christ, and we bless you. My most innocent Jesus, nailed to the cross for my sins, I beseech you, through the merits of your horrible suffering, to come to my aid in my last sickness and agony. Grant me the grace to receive in time your most holy sacraments. Come to me then, O most holy Viaticum, and pour in upon my soul the patience of your most sacred heart. And you, O Mary, my mother, console me in that hour and make sweet my sufferings through the sorrow that pierced your heart at the crucifixion. Lamb of God, have mercy on the souls in purgatory whose sufferings are greater than those of all the sick and dying. Spare them this agony, and through the merits of your passion, admit them into your eternal dwellings. Please kneel. My Jesus, mercy. The 12th station, Jesus dies on the cross. We adore you, O Christ, and we bless you. Through your 3 hours' agony on the cross, grant me, O Jesus, a happy death. Take me when I am best prepared. In that hour, fill my soul with holy sentiments of faith, hope, and charity. Give me true and perfect contrition for my sins and the grace to accept with Christian resignation my death with all its pains and sufferings. May I leave this world invoking your most holy name. Mary, Mother of Sorrows, Refuge of the Dying, be near me in my last agony. Remember me, O most loving Jesus, the poor souls, with that love with which you did give comfort to the good thief. This day you shall be with me in paradise. Call these souls into the kingdom of your glory, that they may praise you together with all the angels and saints forever and ever. My Jesus, mercy. The 13th station, Jesus is taken down from the cross. We adore you, O Christ, and we bless you. O Jesus, you whose soul did descend to the dead to announce peace to the just of the Old Testament, descend now amongst the poor souls who yearn for you. Free them from the chains of their slavery and grant them the liberty of true children of God. O Mary, my mother, may I, like Jesus, be placed in your arms at my departure from this world. Be with me at the tribunal of the divine judge, that through your intercession I may obtain a favorable sentence. Sweetheart of Mary, be my salvation. My Jesus, mercy. The 14th station, Jesus is laid in the tomb. We adore you, O Christ, and we bless you. O Jesus, through the merits of your bitter passion and death, and through your glorious resurrection, I beseech you, have compassion on the poor souls and grant them a happy and glorious admission into heaven. Let them enter into that peace so long desired. Let them contemplate the splendor of the beatific vision. Let them bless eternally your mercy. Sweet heart of Mary, be my salvation. When I myself shall be condemned to that place of torture, when my body will be in the cold earth and my soul in the fire of purgatory. Most loving mother, on that day, save your child. Bring me quick relief and through your merits deliver me from the flames, that I may thank you in heaven and with you and all the saints, adore and love Jesus, your beloved Son, who with the Father and the Holy Spirit lives and reigns, true God, forever and ever. Amen. My Jesus, mercy.

0: Good afternoon. Welcome to the Holy Souls Hour with Joe Veltri. The Holy Souls Hour can be heard every Monday through Thursday from 3 until 3:30 in the afternoon and every Friday from 3 until 4 o'clock in the afternoon. And now, once again, here is Joe Veltri.
1: And we say good afternoon. You are listening to the Holy Souls Ministry radio broadcast, and we want you to stay tuned for John and Anne Marie. They are standing by. I have a sponsor for you and a prayer request. We want you to know our sponsor for the 3 p.m. hour is Marianne Goble, and Marianne is requesting prayers for her health and for her two sons and all her family, living and deceased. And also, we have a prayer request for Bill Ezekiel for a successful surgery that is taking place on today. Right now, we're going to take you over to John and Anne Marie. They're standing by. Hi, John. Hi, Anne Marie.
2: Hi, Michael.
3: Hi, Michael.
1: I am so glad I didn't say another name.
2: Yeah, that's okay.
1: Amen. Yeah, I called John someone else by mistake, but
3: that's
1: anyway.
3: All right.
1: John and Anne Marie, welcome back, and you're on the air.
2: Thank you.
3: All right. Thanks, okay. Michael.
2: In the name of the Father, and of the Son, and of the Holy Spirit.
3: Amen.
2: In the divine will, in the name of all and everything, past, present, and future, one with Jesus, Mary, and Louisa, with all the angels and saints, as we pray for your intentions, for the souls in purgatory, for peace in the world, for all the natural disasters that's happening around the world, Lord. And bring unity in our land, heal our land, Lord. And we pray for the repose soul of my cousin, Jamie Lake, and the family. Who else, John?
3: Well, we're remembering in a special way today's May 20th, and you know what that is.
2: Yeah, my son, your mom, and our sixth granddaughter. It's her birthday today. My son, he was baptized today, and John's mom's birthday.
3: Amen. Yeah. And also, we want to remember and join in prayer with all those making the Holy Spirit Novena, which is in day 6, and also the St. Rita Novena, which is being made during this time. We join all those prayer warriors. So with that in mind, let's begin. You expire to Jesus and the source of life, gush forth of souls, and the ocean of mercy opened up on the whole world. O fountain of life, unfathomable divine mercy, envelop the whole world and empty yourself out upon us. O blood and water which gush forth from the heart of Jesus, as a fountain of mercy for us.
2: I trust in you.
3: O blood and water which gush forth from the heart of Jesus, as a fountain of mercy for us.
2: I trust in you.
3: O blood and water which gush forth from the heart of Jesus, as a fountain of mercy for us.
2: I trust in you.
3: Our Father, who art in heaven, hallowed be thy name. Thy kingdom come, thy will be done, on earth as it is in heaven.
2: Give us this day our daily bread, and forgive us our trespasses, as we forgive those who trespass against us. And lead us not into temptation, but deliver us from evil. Amen.
3: Hail Mary, full of grace, the Lord is with thee. Blessed art thou amongst women, and blessed is the fruit of thy womb, Jesus.
2: Holy Mary, Mother of God, pray for us sinners. Spread the effective grace of thy flame of love over all humanity, now at the hour of our death. Amen.
3: I believe in God, the Father, the Almighty, the Creator of heaven and earth, and in Jesus Christ, his only Son, our Lord, who was conceived by the Holy Spirit, born of the Virgin Mary, suffered under Pontius Pilate, was crucified, died, and was buried. He descended into hell on the third day. He rose again from the dead, and he ascended into heaven, and sits at the right hand of God, the Father, the Almighty. From thence he shall come again to judge the living and the dead.
2: I believe in the Holy Spirit, the Holy Catholic Church, the communion of saints, the forgiveness of sins, the resurrection of the body, and life everlasting. Amen.
3: Eternal Father, I offer you the body and blood, soul and divinity of your dearly beloved Son, our Lord Jesus Christ.
2: In atonement for our sins and those of the whole world.
3: For the sake of his sorrowful passion.
2: Have mercy on us and on the whole world.
3: For the sake of his sorrowful passion.
2: Have mercy on us and on the whole world.
3: For the sake of his sorrowful passion.
2: Have mercy on us and on the whole world.
3: for the sake of his sorrowful passion,
2: have mercy on us and on the whole world.
3: For the sake of his sorrowful passion,
2: have mercy on us and on the whole world.
3: For the sake of his sorrowful passion,
2: have mercy on us and on the whole world.
3: For the sake of his sorrowful passion,
2: have mercy on us and on the whole world.
3: For the sake of his sorrowful passion,
2: have mercy on us and on the whole world.
3: For the sake of his sorrowful passion,
2: have mercy on us and on the whole world.
3: For the sake of his sorrowful passion,
2: have mercy on us and on the whole world.
3: Eternal Father, I offer you the body and blood, soul and divinity of your dearly beloved Son, our Lord Jesus Christ,
2: in atonement for our sins and those of the whole world.
3: For the sake of his sorrowful passion,
2: have mercy on us and on the whole world.
3: For the sake of his sorrowful passion,
2: have mercy on us and on the whole world.
3: For the sake of his sorrowful passion,
2: have mercy on us and on the whole world.
3: For the sake of his sorrowful passion,
2: have mercy on us and on the whole world.
3: For the sake of his sorrowful passion,
2: have mercy on us and on the whole world.
3: For the sake of his sorrowful passion,
2: have mercy on us and on the whole world.
3: For the sake of his sorrowful passion,
2: have mercy on us and on the whole world.
3: For the sake of his sorrowful passion,
2: have mercy on us and on the whole world.
3: For the sake of his sorrowful passion,
2: have mercy on us and on the whole world.
3: For the sake of his sorrowful passion,
2: have mercy on us and on the whole world.
3: Eternal Father, I offer you the body and blood, soul and divinity of your dearly beloved Son, our Lord Jesus Christ,
2: in atonement for our sins and those of the whole world.
3: For the sake of his sorrowful passion,
2: have mercy on us and on the whole world.
3: For the sake of his sorrowful passion,
2: have mercy on us and on the whole world.
3: For the sake of his sorrowful passion,
2: have mercy on us and on the whole world.
3: For the sake of his sorrowful passion,
2: have mercy on us and on the whole world.
3: For the sake of his sorrowful passion,
2: have mercy on us and on the whole world.
3: For the sake of his sorrowful passion,
2: have mercy on us and on the whole world.
3: For the sake of his sorrowful passion,
2: have mercy on us and on the whole world.
3: For the sake of his sorrowful passion,
2: have mercy on us and on the whole world.
3: For the sake of his sorrowful passion,
2: have mercy on us and on the whole world.
3: For the sake of his sorrowful passion,
2: have mercy on us and on the whole world.
3: Eternal Father, I offer you the body and blood, soul and divinity of your dearly beloved Son, our Lord Jesus Christ,
2: in atonement for our sins and those of the whole world.
3: For the sake of his sorrowful passion,
2: have mercy on us and on the whole world.
3: For the sake of his sorrowful passion,
2: have mercy on us and on the whole world.
3: For the sake of his sorrowful passion,
2: have mercy on us and on the whole world.
3: For the sake of his sorrowful passion,
2: have mercy on us and on the whole world.
3: For the sake of his sorrowful passion,
2: have mercy on us and on the whole world.
3: For the sake of his sorrowful passion,
2: have mercy on us and on the whole world.
3: For the sake of his sorrowful passion,
2: have mercy on us and on the whole world.
3: For the sake of his sorrowful passion,
2: have mercy on us and on the whole world.
3: For the sake of his sorrowful passion,
2: have mercy on us and on the whole world.
3: For the sake of his sorrowful passion,
2: have mercy on us and on the whole world.
3: Eternal Father, I offer you the body and blood,

compassion. Have mercy on us and on the whole world, for the sake of his sorrowful passion. Have mercy on us and on the whole world, for the sake of his sorrowful passion. Have mercy on us and on the whole world, for the sake of his sorrowful passion. Have mercy on us and on the whole world, for the sake of his sorrowful passion. Have mercy on us and on the whole world, for the sake of his sorrowful passion. Have mercy on us and on the whole world, for the sake of his sorrowful passion. Have mercy on us and on the whole world, for the sake of his sorrowful passion. Have mercy on us and on the whole world, for the sake of his sorrowful passion.

Jesus, we trust in you. Jesus, we trust in you. 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Saint Faustina, pray for us. Eternal God, in whom mercy is endless and the treasury of compassion inexhaustible, look kindly upon us and increase

0: ourselves to your holy will, which is love and mercy itself.
1: Amen.
0: The chaplain of the divine will, as we pray now, O God, yours is the greatness, yours the magnificence, yours is the immensity, yours is the eternity, and yours is the power, as we pray. Our Father who art in heaven, hallowed be thy name. Thy kingdom come, thy will be done on earth as it is in heaven.
1: Give us this day our daily bread, and forgive us our trespasses, as we forgive those who trespass against us. And lead us not into temptation, but deliver us from evil. Amen.
0: Hail Mary, full of grace, the Lord is with thee. Blessed art thou amongst women, and blessed is the fruit of thy womb, Jesus.
1: Holy Mary, Mother of God, pray for us sinners, for the effective grace of thy flame of love over all humanity, now at the hour of our death. Amen.
0: Glory be to the Father, and to the Son, and to the Holy Spirit.
1: As it was in the beginning, is now, and ever shall be, world without end. Amen.
0: Be out, Lord.
1: Thy kingdom come,
0: thy will be done on earth as it is in heaven. Amen.
1: Amen.
0: Thee out, Lord.
1: Thy will be done on earth as it is in heaven. Amen.
0: Thee out, Lord.
1: Thy will be done on earth as it is in heaven. Amen.
0: Thee out, Lord.
1: Thy will be done on earth as it is in heaven. Amen.
0: Thee out, Lord.
1: Thy will be done on earth as it is in heaven. Amen.
0: Thee out, Lord.
1: Thy will be done on earth as it is in heaven. Amen.
0: Thee out, Lord.
1: Thy will be done on earth as it is in heaven. Amen.
0: Thee out, Lord.
1: Thy will be done on earth as it is in heaven. Amen.
0: Be out, Lord.
1: Thy will be done on earth as it is in heaven. Amen.
0: Be out, Lord.
1: Thy will be done on earth as it is in heaven. Amen.
0: Glory be to the Father, and to the Son, and to the Holy Spirit.
1: As it was in the beginning, is now, and ever shall be, world without end. Amen.
0: Be out, Lord.
1: Thy will be done on earth as it is in heaven. Amen.
0: Be out, Lord.
1: Thy will be done on earth as it is in heaven. Amen.
0: Be out, Lord.
1: Thy will be done on earth as it is in heaven. Amen.
0: Be out, Lord.
1: Thy will be done on earth as it is in heaven. Amen.
0: Be out, Lord.
1: Thy will be done on earth as it is in heaven. Amen.
0: Be out, Lord.
1: Thy will be done on earth as it is in heaven. Amen.
0: Be out, Lord.
1: Thy will be done on earth as it is in heaven. Amen.
0: Be out, Lord.
1: Thy will be done on earth as it is in heaven. Amen.
0: Be out, Lord.
1: Thy will be done on earth as it is in heaven. Amen.
0: Be out, Lord.
1: Thy will be done on earth as it is in heaven. Amen.
0: Glory be to the Father, and to the Son, and to the Holy Spirit.
1: As it was in the beginning, is now, and ever shall be, world without end. Amen.
0: Be out, Lord.
1: Thy will be done on earth as it is in heaven. Amen.
0: Be out, Lord.
1: Thy will be done on earth as it is in heaven. Amen.
0: Be out, Lord.
1: Thy will be done on earth as it is in heaven. Amen.
0: Be out, Lord.
1: Thy will be done on earth as it is in heaven. Amen.
0: Be out, Lord.
1: Thy will be done on earth as it is in heaven. Amen.
0: Be out, Lord.
1: Thy will be done on earth as it is in heaven. Amen.
0: Be out, Lord.
1: Thy will be done on earth as it is in heaven. Amen.
0: Be out, Lord.
1: Thy will be done on earth as it is in heaven. Amen.
0: Be out, Lord.
1: Thy will be done on earth as it is in heaven. Amen.
0: Be out, Lord.
1: Thy will be done on earth as it is in heaven. Amen.
0: Glory be to the Father, and to the Son, and to the Holy Spirit.
1: As it was in the beginning, is now, and ever shall be, world without end. Amen.
0: Be out, Lord.
1: Thy will be done on earth as it is in heaven. Amen.
0: Be out, Lord.
1: Thy will be done on earth as it is in heaven. Amen.
0: Be out, Lord.
1: Thy will be done on earth as it is in heaven. Amen.
0: Be out, Lord.
1: Thy will be done on earth as it is in heaven. Amen.
0: Be out, Lord.
1: Thy will be done on earth as it is in heaven. Amen.
0: Be out, Lord.
1: Thy will be done on earth as it is in heaven. Amen.
0: Be out, Lord.
1: Thy will be done on earth as it is in heaven. Amen.
0: Be out, Lord.
1: Thy will be done on earth as it is in heaven. Amen.
0: Be out, Lord.
1: Thy will be done on earth as it is in heaven. Amen.
0: Be out, Lord.
1: Thy will be done on earth as it is in heaven. Amen.
0: Glory be to the Father, and to the Son, and to the Holy Spirit.
1: As it was in the beginning, is now, and ever shall be, world without end. Amen.
0: Be out, Lord.
1: Thy will be done on earth as it is in heaven. Amen.
0: Be out, Lord.
1: Thy will be done on earth as it is in heaven. Amen.
0: Be out, Lord.
1: Thy will be done on earth as it is in heaven. Amen.
0: Be out, Lord.

0: Thy will be done on earth as it is in heaven. Amen.
1: Fiat, Lord.
0: Thy will be done on earth as it is in heaven. Amen.
1: Fiat, Lord.
0: Thy will be done on earth as it is in heaven. Amen.
1: Fiat, Lord.
0: Thy will be done on earth as it is in heaven. Amen.
1: Fiat, Lord.
0: Thy will be done on earth as it is in heaven. Amen.
1: Fiat, Lord.
0: Thy will be done on earth as it is in heaven. Amen.
1: Fiat, Lord.
0: Thy will be done on earth as it is in heaven. Amen.
1: Glory be to the Father, and to the Son, and to the Holy Spirit.
0: As was in the beginning, is now, and ever shall be, world without end. Amen.
1: Lord Jesus, we praise thee, we love thee, we bless thee, and we thank thee with God the Father and the Holy Spirit in your holy and eternal divine will. Amen.
0: Amen.
1: Okay.
0: Do you want to do Abba, Father, in the name of Jesus?
1: In the unity, the love, and the power of the Holy Spirit.
0: Under the mantle of Mary, with all the angels and the saints, and the intercession of the servant of God, Luisa Picaretta, please take our home, our prayers, and make them your command, that all will be accomplished and completed in your most holy divine will. For the glory of God the Father, for we believe, we receive, so be it. Fiat. Amen.
1: And to go along with the sixth day of the Pentecost Novena, we'll sing today, Come Holy Ghost.
0: Yes.

0: if you're not busy tonight at the Chamonix Mall at the movie theater at 7 p.m., they're playing the movie that's called
1: That All Maybe One.
0: And that's about God. Okay, so hope to see you there. God bless you, and thank you for supporting this ministry. God bless you all. Amen.
2: In the name of the Father, and of the Son, and of the Holy Spirit. Amen. Our Father, who art in heaven, hallowed be thy name. Thy kingdom come, thy will be done, on earth as it is in heaven. Give us this day our daily bread, and forgive us our trespasses, as we forgive those who trespass against us. And lead us not into temptation, but deliver us from evil. Amen. Hail Mary, full of grace, the Lord is with thee. Blessed art thou among women, and blessed is the fruit of thy womb, Jesus. Holy Mary, Mother of God, pray for us sinners, now and at the hour of our death. Amen. Crucified Jesus, we fall at your feet, and offer you the tears of her who with deep compassionate love accompanied you on your sorrowful way of the cross. Grant, O good Master, that we take to heart the lessons which the tears of your most holy Mother teach us, so that we may fulfill your holy will on earth, that we may be worthy to praise and exalt you in heaven for all eternity. O Jesus, look upon the tears of her who loved you most on earth, and loves you most ardently in heaven. O Jesus, hear our prayers for the sake of your most holy Mother's tears. O Jesus, hear our prayers for the sake of your most holy Mother's tears. O Jesus, hear our prayers for the sake of your most holy Mother's tears. O Jesus, hear our prayers for the sake of your most holy Mother's tears. O Jesus, hear our prayers for the sake of your most holy Mother's tears. O Jesus, hear our prayers for the sake of your most holy Mother's tears. O Jesus, hear our prayers for the sake of your most holy Mother's tears. O Jesus, look upon the tears of her who loved you most on earth and loves you most ardently in heaven. O Jesus, hear our prayers for the sake of your most holy Mother's tears. O Jesus, hear our prayers for the sake of your most holy Mother's tears. O Jesus, hear our prayers for the sake of your most holy Mother's tears. O Jesus, hear our prayers for the sake of your most holy Mother's tears. O Jesus, hear our prayers for the sake of your most holy Mother's tears. O Jesus, hear our prayers for the sake of your most holy Mother's tears. O Jesus, hear our prayers for the sake of your most holy Mother's tears. O Jesus, look upon the tears of her who loved you most on earth and loves you most ardently in heaven. O Jesus, hear our prayers for the sake of your most holy Mother's tears. O Jesus, hear our prayers for the sake of your most holy Mother's tears. O Jesus, hear our prayers for the sake of your most holy Mother's tears. O Jesus, hear our prayers for the sake of your most holy Mother's tears. O Jesus, hear our prayers for the sake of your most holy Mother's tears. O Jesus, hear our prayers for the sake of your most holy Mother's tears. O Jesus, hear our prayers for the sake of your most holy Mother's tears. O Jesus, look upon the tears of her who loved you most on earth and loves you most ardently in heaven. O Jesus, hear our prayers for the sake of your most holy Mother's tears. O Jesus, hear our prayers for the sake of your most holy Mother's tears. O Jesus, hear our prayers for the sake of your most holy Mother's tears. O Jesus, hear our prayers for the sake of your most holy Mother's tears. O Jesus, hear our prayers for the sake of your most holy Mother's tears. O Jesus, hear our prayers for the sake of your most holy Mother's tears. O Jesus, hear our prayers for the sake of your most holy Mother's tears. O Jesus, look upon the tears of her who loved you most on earth and loves you most ardently in heaven. O Jesus, hear our prayers for the sake of your most holy Mother's tears. O Jesus, hear our prayers for the sake of your most holy mother's tears. O Jesus, hear our prayers. For the sake of your most holy mother's tears. O Jesus, hear our prayers. For the sake of your most holy mother's tears. O Jesus, hear our prayers. For the sake of your most holy mother's tears. O Jesus, hear our prayers. For the sake of your most holy mother's tears. O Jesus, hear our prayers. For the sake of your most holy mother's tears. O Jesus, look upon the tears of her who loved you most on earth and loves you most ardently in heaven. O Jesus, hear our prayers for the sake of your most holy mother's tears. O Jesus, hear our prayers for the sake of your most holy mother's tears. O Jesus, hear our prayers for the sake of your most holy mother's tears. O Jesus, hear our prayers for the sake of your most holy mother's tears. O Jesus, hear our prayers for the sake of your most holy mother's tears. O Jesus, hear our prayers for the sake of your most holy mother's tears. O Jesus, hear our prayers for the sake of your most holy mother's tears. O Jesus, look upon the tears of her who loved you most on earth and loves you most ardently in heaven. O Jesus, hear our prayers for the sake of your most holy mother's tears. O Jesus, hear our prayers for the sake of your most holy mother's tears. O Jesus, hear our prayers for the sake of your most holy mother's tears. O Jesus, hear our prayers for the sake of your most holy mother's tears. O Jesus, hear our prayers for the sake of your most holy mother's tears. O Jesus, hear our prayers for the sake of your most holy mother's tears. O Jesus, hear our prayers for the sake of your most holy mother's tears. O Jesus, look upon the tears of her who loved you most on earth and loves you most ardently in heaven. O Jesus, look upon the tears of her who loved you most on earth and loves you most ardently in heaven. O Jesus, look upon the tears of her who loved you most on earth and loves you most ardently in heaven. O Mary, Mother of Love, Sorrow, and Mercy, we beg you to unite your prayers with ours, so that Jesus, your divine Son, to whom we turn, may hear our petitions in the name of your maternal tears, and may give us, in addition to the favors we ask, the crown of everlasting life.

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1: The seven dolors of our Blessed Mother Mary. In the name of the Father, and of the Son, and of the Holy Spirit, amen. The first dolor of our Blessed Mother is the prophecy of Simeon. Blessed Mother, we feel and honor your sufferings. Our Father, who art in heaven, hallowed be thy name. Thy kingdom come, thy will be done on earth as it is in heaven. Give us this day our daily bread, and forgive us our trespasses, as we forgive those who trespass against us. And lead us not into temptation, but deliver us from evil. Hail Mary, full of grace, the Lord is with you. Blessed art thou among women, and blessed is the fruit of thy womb, Jesus. Holy Mary, Mother of God, pray for us sinners, now and at the hour of my death. Amen. Hail Mary, full of grace, the Lord is with you. Blessed art thou among women, and blessed is the fruit of thy womb, Jesus. Holy Mary, Mother of God, pray for us sinners, now and at the hour of my death. Amen. Hail Mary, full of grace, the Lord is with you. Blessed art thou among women, and blessed is the fruit of thy womb, Jesus. Holy Mary, Mother of God, pray for us sinners, now and at the hour of our death. Amen. Hail Mary, full of grace, the Lord is with you. Blessed art thou among women, and blessed is the fruit of thy womb, Jesus. Holy Mary, Mother of God, pray for us sinners, now and at the hour of our death. Amen. Hail Mary, full of grace, the Lord is with you. Blessed art thou among women, and blessed is the fruit of thy womb, Jesus. Holy Mary, Mother of God, pray for us sinners, now and at the hour of my death. Amen. Hail Mary, full of grace, the Lord is with you. Blessed art thou among women, and blessed is the fruit of thy womb, Jesus. Holy Mary, Mother of God, pray for us sinners, now and at the hour of our death. Amen. The second dolor of our Blessed Mother is the flight into Egypt. Beloved Mother, we feel and honor your sufferings. Our Father, who art in heaven, hallowed be thy name. Thy kingdom come, thy will be done on earth as it is in heaven. Give us this day our daily bread, and forgive us our trespasses, as we forgive those who trespass against us. And lead us not into temptation, but deliver us from evil. Hail Mary, full of grace, the Lord is with you. Blessed art thou among women, and blessed is the fruit of thy womb, Jesus. Holy Mary, Mother of God, pray for us sinners, now and at the hour of my death. Amen. Hail Mary, full of grace, the Lord is with you. Blessed art thou among women, and blessed is the fruit of thy womb, Jesus. Holy Mary, Mother of God, pray for us sinners, now and at the hour of our death. Amen. Hail Mary, full of grace, the Lord is with you. Blessed art thou among women, and blessed is the fruit of thy womb, Jesus. Holy Mary, Mother of God, pray for us sinners, now and at the hour of our death. Amen. Hail Mary, full of grace, the Lord is with you. Blessed art thou among women, and blessed is the fruit of thy womb, Jesus. Holy Mary, Mother of God, pray for us sinners, now and at the hour of my death. Amen. Hail Mary, full of grace, the Lord is with you. Blessed art thou among women, and blessed is the fruit of thy womb, Jesus. Holy Mary, Mother of God, pray for us sinners, now and at the hour of our death. Amen. Hail Mary, full of grace, the Lord is with you. Blessed art thou among women, and blessed is the fruit of thy womb, Jesus. Holy Mary, Mother of God, pray for us sinners, now and at the hour of our death. Amen. Hail Mary, full of grace, the Lord is with you. Blessed art thou among women, and blessed is the fruit of thy womb, Jesus. Holy Mary, Mother of God, pray for us sinners, now and at the hour of our death. Amen. The third dolor of our Blessed Mother is the loss of the child Jesus in the temple. Beloved Mother, we feel and honor your sufferings. Our Father, who art in heaven, hallowed be thy name. Thy kingdom come, thy will be done on earth as it is in heaven. Give us this day our daily bread, and forgive us our trespasses, as we forgive those who trespass against us. And lead us not into temptation, but deliver us from evil. Hail Mary, full of grace, the Lord is with you. Blessed art thou among women, and blessed is the fruit of thy womb, Jesus. Holy Mary, Mother of God, pray for us sinners, now and at the hour of our death. Amen. Hail Mary, full of grace, the Lord is with you. Blessed art thou among women, and blessed is the fruit of thy womb, Jesus. Holy Mary, Mother of God, pray for us sinners, now and at the hour of our death. Amen. Hail Mary, full of grace, the Lord is with you. Blessed art thou among women, and blessed is the fruit of thy womb, Jesus. Holy Mary, Mother of God, pray for us sinners, now and at the hour of our death. Amen. Hail Mary, full of grace, the Lord is with you. Blessed art thou among women, and blessed is the fruit of thy womb, Jesus. Holy Mary, Mother of God, pray for us sinners, now and at the hour of our death. Amen. Hail Mary, full of grace, the Lord is with you. Blessed art thou among women, and blessed is the fruit of thy womb, Jesus. Holy Mary, Mother of God, pray for us sinners, now and at the hour of our death. Amen. Hail Mary, full of grace, the Lord is with you. Blessed art thou among women, and blessed is the fruit of thy womb, Jesus. Holy Mary, Mother of God, pray for us sinners, now and at the hour of our death. Amen. Hail Mary, full of grace, the Lord is with you. Blessed art thou among women, and blessed is the fruit of thy womb, Jesus. Holy Mary, Mother of God, pray for us sinners, now and at the hour of our death. Amen. The fourth dolor of our Blessed Mother Mary is the meeting of Jesus and Mary on the way of the cross. Beloved Mother, we feel and honor your sufferings. Our Father, who art in heaven, hallowed be thy name. Thy kingdom come, thy will be done on earth as it is in heaven. Give us this day our daily bread, and forgive us our trespasses, as we forgive those who trespass against us. And lead us not into temptation, but deliver us from evil. Hail Mary, full of grace, the Lord is with you. Blessed art thou among women, and blessed is the fruit of thy womb, Jesus. Holy Mary, Mother of God, pray for us sinners, now and at the hour of my death. Amen. Hail Mary, full of grace, the Lord is with you. Blessed art thou among women, and blessed is the fruit of thy womb, Jesus. Holy Mary, Mother of God, pray for us sinners, now and at the hour of my death. Amen. Hail Mary, full of grace, the Lord is with you. Blessed art thou among women, and blessed is the fruit of thy womb, Jesus. Holy Mary, Mother of God, pray for us sinners, now and at the hour of our death. Amen. Hail Mary, full of grace, the Lord is with you. Blessed art thou among women, and blessed is the fruit of thy womb, Jesus. Holy Mary, Mother of God, pray for us sinners, now and at the hour of our death. Amen. Hail Mary, full of grace, the Lord is with you. Blessed art thou among women, and blessed is the fruit of thy womb, Jesus. Holy Mary, Mother of God, pray for us sinners, now and at the hour of our death. Amen. Hail Mary, full of grace, the Lord is with you. Blessed art thou among women, and blessed is the fruit of thy womb, Jesus. Holy Mary, Mother of God, pray for us sinners, now and at the hour of our death. Amen. Hail Mary, full of grace, the Lord is with you. Blessed art thou among women, and blessed is the fruit of thy womb, Jesus. Holy Mary, Mother of God, pray for us sinners, now and at the hour of our death. Amen. The fifth dolor of our Blessed Mother is the crucifixion of Jesus. Beloved Mother, we feel and honor your sufferings. Our Father, who art in heaven, hallowed be thy name. Thy kingdom come, thy will be done on earth as it is in heaven. Give us this day our daily bread, and forgive us our trespasses, as we forgive those who trespass against us. And lead us not into temptation, but deliver us from evil. Hail Mary, full of grace, the Lord is with you. Blessed art thou among women, and blessed is the fruit of thy womb, Jesus. Holy Mary, Mother of God, pray for us sinners, now and at the hour of my death. Amen. Hail Mary, full of grace, the Lord is with you. Blessed art thou among women, and blessed is the fruit of thy womb, Jesus. Holy Mary, Mother of God, pray for us sinners, now and at the hour of our death. Amen. Hail Mary, full of grace, the Lord is with you. Blessed art thou among women, and blessed is the fruit of thy womb, Jesus. Holy Mary, Mother of God, pray for us sinners, now and at the hour of our death. Amen. Hail Mary, full of grace, the Lord is with you. Blessed art thou among women, and blessed is the fruit of thy womb, Jesus. Holy Mary, Mother of God, pray for us sinners, now and at the hour of our death. Amen. Hail Mary, full of grace, the Lord is with you. Blessed art thou among women, and blessed is the fruit of thy womb, Jesus. Holy Mary, Mother of God, pray for us sinners, now and at the hour of our death. Amen. Hail Mary, full of grace, the Lord is with you. Blessed art thou among women, and blessed is the fruit of thy womb, Jesus. Holy Mary, Mother of God, pray for us sinners, now and at the hour of our death. Amen. Hail Mary, full of grace, the Lord is with you. Blessed art thou among women, and blessed is the fruit of thy womb, Jesus. Holy Mary, Mother of God, pray for us sinners, now and at the hour of our death. Amen. The sixth dolor of our Blessed Mother is the taking down of the body of Jesus from the cross. Beloved Mother, we feel and honor your sufferings. Our Father, who art in heaven, hallowed be thy name. Thy kingdom come, thy will be done on earth as it is in heaven. Give us this day our daily bread, and forgive us our trespasses, as we forgive those who trespass against us. And lead us not into temptation, but deliver us from evil. Hail Mary, full of grace, the Lord is with you. Blessed art thou among women, and blessed is the fruit of thy womb, Jesus. Holy Mary, Mother of God, pray for us sinners, now and at the hour of our death. Amen. Hail Mary, full of grace, the Lord is with you. Blessed art thou among women, and blessed is the fruit of thy womb, Jesus. Holy Mary, Mother of God, pray for us sinners, now and at the hour of our death. Amen. Hail Mary, full of grace, the Lord is with you. Blessed art thou among women, and blessed is the fruit of thy womb, Jesus. Holy Mary, Mother of God, pray for us sinners, now and at the hour of our death. Amen. Hail Mary, full of grace, the Lord is with you. Blessed art thou among women, and blessed is the fruit of thy womb, Jesus. Holy Mary, Mother of God, pray for us sinners, now and at the hour of our death. Amen. Hail Mary, full of grace, the Lord is with you. Blessed art thou among women, and blessed is the fruit of thy womb, Jesus. Holy Mary, Mother of God, pray for us sinners, now and at the hour of our death. Amen. Hail Mary, full of grace, the Lord is with you. Blessed art thou among women, and blessed is the fruit of thy womb, Jesus. Holy Mary, Mother of God, pray for us sinners, now and at the hour of our death. Amen. Hail Mary, full of grace, the Lord is with you. Blessed art thou among women, and blessed is the fruit of thy womb, Jesus. Holy Mary, Mother of God, pray for us sinners, now and at the hour of our death. Amen. And the seventh dolor of our Blessed Mother is the burial of Jesus. Beloved Mother, we feel and honor your sufferings. Our Father, who art in heaven, hallowed be thy name. Thy kingdom come, thy will be done on earth as it is in heaven. Give us this day our daily bread, and forgive us our trespasses, as we forgive those who trespass against us. And lead us not into temptation, but deliver us from evil. Amen. Hail Mary, full of grace, the Lord is with you. Blessed art thou among women, and blessed is the fruit of thy womb, Jesus. Holy Mary, Mother of God, pray for us sinners, now and at the hour of our death. Amen. Hail Mary, full of grace, the Lord is with you. Blessed art thou among women, and blessed is the fruit of thy womb, Jesus. Holy Mary, Mother of God, pray for us sinners, now and at the hour of our death. Amen. Hail Mary, full of grace, the Lord is with you. Blessed art thou among women, and blessed is the fruit of thy womb, Jesus. Holy Mary, Mother of God, pray for us sinners, now and at the hour of our death. Amen. Hail Mary, full of grace, the Lord is with you. Blessed art thou among women, and blessed is the fruit of thy womb, Jesus. Holy Mary, Mother of God, pray for us sinners, now and at the hour of our death. Amen. Hail Mary, full of grace, the Lord is with you. Blessed art thou among women, and blessed is the fruit of thy womb, Jesus. Holy Mary, Mother of God, pray for us sinners, now and at the hour of our death. Amen. Hail Mary, full of grace, the Lord is with you. Blessed art thou among women, and blessed is the fruit of thy womb, Jesus. Holy Mary, Mother of God, pray for us sinners, now and at the hour of our death. Amen. Hail Mary, full of grace, the Lord is with you. Blessed art thou among women, and blessed is the fruit of thy womb, Jesus. Holy Mary, Mother of God, pray for us sinners, now and at the hour of our death. Amen. And now, in honor of our Holy Mother's tears, Hail Mary, full of grace, the Lord is with you. Blessed art thou among women, and blessed is the fruit of thy womb, Jesus. Holy Mary, Mother of God, pray for us sinners, now and at the hour of our death. Amen. Hail Mary, full of grace, the Lord is with you. Blessed art thou among women, and blessed is the fruit of thy womb, Jesus. Holy Mary, Mother of God, pray for us sinners, now and at the hour of our death. Amen. Hail Mary, full of grace, the Lord is with you. Blessed art thou among women, and blessed is the fruit of thy womb, Jesus. Holy Mary, Mother of God, pray for us sinners, now and at the hour of our death. Amen. In the name of the Father, and of the Son, and of the Holy Spirit. Amen. The Blessed Virgin Mary grants 7 graces to the souls who honor her daily by saying 7 Hail Marys and meditating on her tears and dolors. The devotion was passed on by St. Bridget's. Now here are the 7 graces. 1, I will grant peace to their families. 2, they will be enlightened about the divine mysteries. 3, I will console them in their pains, and I will accompany them in their work. 4, I will give them as much as they ask for, as long as it does not oppose the adorable will of my divine Son or the sanctification of their souls. 5, I will defend them in their spiritual battles with the infernal enemy, and I will protect them at every instant of their lives. 6, I will visibly help them at the moment of their death. They will see the face of their mother. 7, I have obtained this grace from my divine Son, that those who propagate this devotion to my tears and dolors will be taken directly from this earthly life to eternal happiness, since all their sins will be forgiven, and my Son and I will be their eternal consolation and joy. Amen.
2: 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I want to thank Charles for praying the 7 sorrows of our Blessed Mother. He's very dedicated to this devotion. One day, he asked if we could have that in one of our prayer segments. 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
3: Join us today for another installment of We Are Not Saints Yet. The Catechism of the Catholic Church tells us that all Christians in any state or walk of life are called to the fullness of Christian life. 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
4: And welcome to We Are Not Saints Yet. 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Just a heads up that I won't be here next week. I will be carrying all of you with me in prayer. This time next week, I will be in Medjugorje. I've been thrilled to be invited to make a trip to Italy for a couple of nights first, and then while we're in the area, we're going to head up to Medjugorje for 4 nights. And my friend Michael Murphy has arranged accommodations and what have you. I've never been. I've been wanting to go for a number of years, and it just never panned out. And then all of a sudden, this kind of landed on my plate. So I will keep all of you in prayer while I'm there. If you have specific prayer requests, and you can email them to me at Ken, K-E-N, at inhissign.com. That's Ken at inhissign.com. I'll talk a little bit more about that in a minute here. In addition to doing the radio shows, I'm the executive director of Our House Ministries, founded by Father McKay, and serve on the board of the Calyx Society, a great organization for Catholics and 12-step programs, as well as on the board now at the Malvern Retreat House. So God's got a way of getting me involved in a number of different areas, and fortunately with the radio here, I can keep you updated on what's going on with all of them. A reminder that I put some writings out on Substack. It's notsaintsyet.substack.com. That's notsaintsyet.substack.com. 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Reminder that we are on Facebook Live. 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You'll see me on Wednesdays. I don't normally get guests in the studio, and today I'm going to be joining the 5 o'clock hour by my friend Peter DePalma for another installment of Divine Will Wednesday. And Peter will be calling in, so you'll be able to see me, but won't be able to see him. Let's see, what else? Retreats. The Friel Retreat Weekend is coming up. It's August 14th to the 16th. It's my annual retreat at Malvern Retreat House. Again, August 14th to the 16th. Diocesan priest Father John Large is going to be our director this year, and it should be an awesome weekend. For that retreat or any other retreat, you can check out their website at malvernretreat.com, malvernretreat.com. If you click on Find a Retreat, and they're on there in calendar order, date order, if you will. And you can find the Friel Retreat and any others and register online right there. All right, let's pray. In the name of the Father, and of the Son, and of the Holy Spirit, amen. The following is the prayer for Matt Talbot's canonization. Lord, in your servant Matt Talbot, you have given us a wonderful example of triumph over addiction, of devotion to duty, and of lifelong reverence of the Holy Sacrament. May his life of prayer and penance give us courage to take up our crosses and follow in the footsteps of our Lord and Savior, Jesus Christ. Father, if it be your will that your beloved servant should be glorified by your church, make known by your heavenly favors the power he enjoys in your sight. We ask this through the same Jesus Christ, our Lord. Amen. O Mary, conceived without sin, pray for us who have recourse to thee. O Mary, conceived without sin, pray for us who have recourse to thee. O Mary, conceived without sin, pray for us who have recourse to thee, and for all those who do not have recourse to thee, especially Freemasons, the enemies of Holy Church, and those recommended to you. Our Lady of Recovery and St. Joseph, pray for us. Venerable Matt Talbot, St. Maximilian Kolbe, St. Mark G., and St. Monica, pray for us. Our patron saints, guardian angels, and all the saints and angels, pray for us. All right, we're going to be able to take calls throughout the show today from 4 to 6. If you want to call in, the numbers are 610-527-2906. That's 610-527-2906. Or if you're listening from a distance, you can reach us at 888-34-FAITH. That's 888-343-2484. So I mentioned I will not be here live next week. I'll be in Medjugorje. And when I went to Italy a few years ago, and I'll be in Italy for 4 days before we get to Medjugorje, what I do is I take all the prayer requests that I've been given, and I print them out on sheets of paper, and then the churches that I visit, I hope to make my way up Apparition Hill, and I understand that people put their prayer requests under rocks, or at least my mother-in-law did back in 1987, and I'll be doing the same thing. So if you have a specific prayer request that you would like me to take with me, please email me at Ken, K-E-N, at inhissign.com. Please do it. Tonight I will have my computer with me during the trip, but I may not be able to print them out. I'll bring blank pieces of paper and can write them out longhand too, but if I can include it in the copies, it'll be easier when I drop these requests at the various places that we visit. Kind of a backstory on Medjugorje was my in-laws were there in 1987, July of 1987, and they wrote three names on one of these prayer requests that they left on Apparition Hill, and included my wife Susan and two of her friends. They were the three girls had gone to high school together. Nobody was dating at the time, and within a few months, all three of them met their future husbands, and last year we were all married 35 or 36 years. And it was kind of interesting. I had asked Susan to go to Medjugorje because I have a number of friends that had gone, and everybody raves about the experience that they've had. I actually ran into a friend of mine on Keswick Avenue today when I was going to get a haircut, and I was telling Donna that I was headed to Italy and Medjugorje, and she's like, "Oh, I just got goosebumps," you know, and recalled her trip to Medjugorje and the impact that it had on her. And so many people that I've talked to have had similar experiences. YouTube videos I've watched about vocations that have come out of men and women that have visited Medjugorje and then turned their lives over to God. So I have to admit, I'm a little bit curious as to how that actually works, and to see what God has in store for me when I get there next week. But you know, God bless my friends Michael and Nolene Murphy. I've known them for 12 years now, and they live in Drogheda, which is about 45 minutes north of Dublin, over in Ireland. And Michael does a lot of work with Marian Pilgrimages, leads groups in Medjugorje, the Camino, Lourdes, and more recently he's been coming over stateside to Mexico for Our Lady of Guadalupe and down to Peru for St. Rosa Lima. So if you have, like I said, you have any prayer requests, let me know. And I'm really looking forward to getting on the plane tomorrow and seeing what God has in store for us in both Florence and Medjugorje. The first hour today, you've got me. I've got a couple of things we can talk about, but I want to start with today's gospel. It's John chapter 17, verses 11b to 19, and reads like this. Lifting up his eyes to heaven, Jesus prayed, saying, "Holy Father, keep them in your name that you have given me, so that you may be one, just as we are, so that they may be one, just as we are one. When I was with them, I protected them in your name that you gave me, and I guarded them, and none of them was lost except the son of destruction, in order that the scripture might be fulfilled. But now I am coming to you. I speak this in the world so that they may share my joy completely. I gave them your word, and the world hated them, because they do not belong to the world any more than I belong to the world. I do not ask that you take them out of the world, but that you keep them from the evil one. They do not belong to the world any more than I belong to the world. Consecrate them in truth. Your word is truth. As you sent me into the world, so I sent them into the world. And I consecrate myself for them, so that they also may be consecrated in truth." The Gospel of the Lord. And praise to you, Lord Jesus Christ. And we've been hearing a lot from John's Gospel, chapters 14 to 17, the past two or three weeks. And this long prayer that Jesus prayed to his Father while with the apostles. So they're hearing all this, and obviously they didn't understand it. The earlier parts of the prayer they didn't understand. They get all feared up as soon as the crucifixion takes place and lock themselves up. All but Thomas. Thomas was out wandering around, right? So he's not there when Jesus came the first time. He's probably the only one that wasn't afraid to leave the cenacle or wherever they were holed up. And so, but we get to this part of the prayer, and the apostles, I would think, had to be reassured to know that that Jesus was protecting them, but knowing that even with his protection, that they were going to be up against it when their time came. And again, they don't know at this point, other than the fact that Jesus tells them that eventually tells them that they're going to be sent out. It happens when he comes back after the resurrection, I believe. And that he'll protect them as best he can. But of course, you know, he mentions that the son of destruction had turned on him, Judas. So obviously he's not there anymore. But he knows that the other 11, that they're going to go to the ends of the earth to spread the gospel, but that all of them are going to eventually have to give their lives for the gospel. And hopefully this was reassuring to them, and they can think back. Certainly John, who wrote this gospel, is there and witnessed it firsthand and could serve as a reminder to his fellow apostles of what they had been given. But the other key thing that I took from this, and I've been sharing this with people for a few years now, is this whole idea of not being of the world. And he says, I gave them your word, and the world hated them because they do not belong to the world any more than I belong to the world. I do not ask that you take them out of the world.

if you will, where we're in the world but not of the world. We've been created as human beings in the image and likeness of God, in the hope that we will try to discern and do or live in His will. We'll be talking about living in the divine will in the 5 o'clock hour today. And sometimes it's scary. I mean, we have to be in this world for however long God has deigned that we be here. But we're not of it. And sometimes it's reassuring when people were getting upset about elections and what have you. You know, simply saying, you know, just a reminder that we're not of this world. We've got to live here for, like I said, as long as God wants us here. But this isn't our final destination. And then, now that I think about it, it wasn't even our first destination, right? Our first destination was in the mind of God. The initial destination for all of us was the Garden of Eden, was paradise. And, you know, because of the fall, we now find ourselves wandering around planet Earth. Some of us tuned into to what's going on with God in the spiritual realm, and a majority of people, I think, not. Even the ones that are, you know, our brothers and sisters that are in the pews on Sunday, and maybe even every day, and not spending the time to discern the spiritual realm and what may or may not be going on there. And I had a conversation along those lines with a family member just this morning. You know, there's some turmoil going on in the family, and I don't want to get into details, but when you're dealing with people that don't think about the spiritual first, that the spiritual is an afterthought, if it's a thought at all, and does not understand, and I we've been talking about a particular subject now for, you know, a month or two, and it's clear to me, it's obvious to me, that Satan is in the middle of this mess, and he's using his normal tactics of divide and conquer and pitting people against each other. And I know that. And I was reluctant to say anything because the people that I'm talking to, they're not on the same page when it comes to the spiritual realm. And finally, when I wasn't able to make my case using language of the material world, I resorted to the spiritual realm and got nowhere. And you know, the spiritual warfare that's going on today, it's palpable. But you need to be looking for it. It's almost, in the recovery world, there was a book written a number of years ago called A New Pair of Glasses, and they talk about people that struggle with addiction and that what we really have is a disease of perception. We see things differently than other people. The example I use all the time is, you know, we're in a crowded place and we're on one side of the room and we see a small group of people who we may or may not know on the other side of the room, and they're having a conversation and one of them happens to look at us a couple of times. Well, obviously they're talking about us. They're talking about me. And, you know, how vain is that, that you think that everybody in the world, you know, has nothing better to do than to think about and talk about me. But it's this disease of perception. We don't see things for what they really are. My friend Bill Wynn, who was at the lunch with last week, and we get into these conversations again about Rene Girard and the Freemasons and things that are going on around the world. And the more sources that he refers me to, and the more I read and listen, I think 99% of the world doesn't know what's going on, myself included. We think we know. We think we can read a newspaper and watch the news

0: and have an idea of what's going, actually, you know, what's really going on in the world. And what's really going on is, the more I read, the more I listen, is, you know, we're being told what the powers that be want us to be told. And most of that is coming from people that are Satanists at the highest levels. The people that are involved with them may not know that. It's one of the ways, when you look at it, it makes the war in Ukraine obvious why that continues to go on. It kind of explains what's going on with Israel, the United States, and Iran. And it's not just, you know, the ideas of, you know, the leaders of these countries and the generals and what have you. There's a force at work here. And if you've listened to this show long enough and you've listened to Kathleen long enough, you know, all this we were made well aware of at Fatima. We watched it unfold, you know, after World War I, and then the run-up to World War II. And just when you read the things that were said and written by many folks that we're not taught about, and that's a whole other area of education. I'd love to get an expert to come in and talk about education today and where we are and what have you. But anyway, the point being is that I think for the most part, a lot of people don't really know what's going on. And that's okay if you're plugged in spiritually, because then for the most part, it doesn't matter. When I was here last Wednesday, I had mentioned that in the 4:30 segment, I talked a little bit about voting, because yesterday, at least here in Pennsylvania, we held elections. And as many people know, the elections in May are usually of a, you know, the primary type, where we're actually picking who we want to run for office, and then we have the actual election in November. There's other races that can be more important, but when I got to when I went to vote yesterday, there was really only four categories to vote for within the party I'm registered in. So there wasn't a whole lot to pick from, but I went nonetheless because, you know, there's a lot of people around the world that don't get an opportunity to vote regularly. They may be able to vote when the, you know, a government decides that, you know, they've had enough and they want to elect a new government, but they don't have a system where we hold elections every 2 or 4 years. And but the point being that we go and we have these elected leaders, and sometimes I have to wonder if all of them really know what's going on. But what I do know is that we're called to something greater, that when they were talking about trying to trap Jesus, when a number of times the Pharisees in the Gospels are trying to get him caught in a trap of some sort, they'll ask him a question, and he uses a particular type of speech to respond, and he does it every time. He never answers their question directly. You know, when they ask, you know, should they pay the tax to Caesar, it's, you know, render unto God what is God, and render unto Caesar what is Caesar's. And, you know, it boils our existence down into those two things. We're of the world, so we have to participate and do our civic duty. We have to, you know, participate in the world as human beings. But the spiritual realm is so much more important, and the things that we need to do in order to, you know, stay plugged into the spiritual and to be reminded as many times throughout each day that we're spiritual beings having worldly experiences, and that we need to constantly try to figure out what it is that we're supposed to be doing to bring about the kingdom of God here on earth. And it's not always easy. Again, we're going to talk about this a lot in the 5 o'clock hour with the idea of the gift of the divine will and living in the divine will. But the purpose of this show, as I stated last week, going forward, is going to, you know, what is it that we can do in order to become saints? Now, don't go out and die on me, because you can't be an official saint until you're dead. But you know, what are those? What are the things that we can and should be doing while we're here on planet Earth, so that, you know, when our Lord does call us home, and you know, that's the ultimate cause of death, Father McKay's line, right? The cause of death, Jesus called you home. And it's going to come for all of us. And when we meet him face to face, you know, hopefully we, you know, have done what we were supposed to do, or as much of it as we possibly could, or and desired to do those things that we didn't get done, and get ushered into heaven. And by definition, as soon as we're ushered into heaven, we become saints. And so you kind of need to be a saint in order to get there. And one of the ways that Jesus mentions a couple times in this prayer, and again in John chapter 17, he's talking about consecration. He's going to consecrate them in truth, and that I consecrate myself for them, that they also may be consecrated in truth. And so I don't think it's a coincidence that within our Catholic faith there are multiple ways of achieving consecration. In the case of Jesus' prayer here, he's actually consecrating the apostles himself and those that were in the upper room. He's the one that's consecrating them in the truth. And obviously, he's not walking around planet Earth anymore, but there's ways that we can make various consecrations. And after we come back from the break, I want to talk about them a little bit in detail, because I know for me, those consecrations are what set me on the path that I'm on today. And, you know, it wasn't something that I was actively seeking out. And I think when we reflect on our lives, and we should do this every night, and maybe various times throughout the year, to look at where our life has been for the last couple of months, or the last 6 months, or the last year, depending on how often we do it, and look for those places or those times where God intervened in our lives, and we all of a sudden found ourselves on a path that we never expected to be on. I had a lengthy conversation with a friend of mine last night, and we were talking about just that. He was asking in detail how I ended up doing a lot of the things that I'm doing today, and the path that it took to get there. And then I listened to his stories and the path that he's been on. And they're two completely different paths, but it was so obvious when we talk about it, and you acknowledge that there's things that have taken place in our lives that we never could have dreamed of, or never had a nightmare about, you know, the good and the bad that come. But we're able to see, at least Mark and I, when we were talking last night, we're able to see how much God has intervened in each of our lives over the last 30 plus years. And it started for both of us when, as a result of addiction, we're forced to turn to God and try to find a better way to live. And not only did we find a little bit better way to live, but God sent people into each of our lives, people that we hadn't known before, different people that brought different messages at different times, at just the right time, with the message that we needed to hear at just that moment. And looking back and being able to thank God for all that, and then at the same time pray for the people that haven't experienced it yet. And I wonder sometimes if they haven't experienced it yet because God hasn't taken the initiative yet, or more likely that God's taken the initiative and put people in their paths, but they didn't hear the message, where they didn't want to hear the message. You know, so much of our lives we spend, you know, communicating, talking, and listening. And listening is a gift, and it's something that has to be worked on. Listening's not an easy thing to do, especially if you get multiple people coming at you at various times with different messages, and oftentimes our opinion of the individual or the message that they're trying to give is tainted because of our previous experience. And so that's why I think a lot of people, you know, God may be putting people in their lives and they don't see it, and they're not hearing the message that God is sending to them. We've reached the bottom of the hour. When we come back, I want to talk about consecration in general, and then some specific consecrations that have had a dramatic impact on my life, and maybe they can yours when we come back. So just going to take a short break. Don't go away. We'll be right back.
1: 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I listen to In His Sign Catholic Radio every chance I get. Kathleen convicts me with the words of our Lord. Kathleen lives in His love, and for me, just the opportunity to listen to her is my road to Emmaus. My heart is burning for our Lord Jesus. I am set on fire each time I tune in to In His Sign Catholic Radio. Why don't you give it a try, too?

0: You're listening to In His Sign Catholic Radio, empowered by the Holy Spirit, bringing the fire of God's love to the world. We often think of the scripture where the disciples were walking to Emmaus, where they said, "Were not our hearts burning within us as Jesus spoke to us on the road?" 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
1: And welcome back to We Are Not Saints Yet, your host Ken Johnston. Again, I want to praise and thank God for all of our listeners, and thank you for all you do for us here at In His Sign Catholic Radio. I was able to get in here a little bit early today and uploaded all the recordings of programs as of Kathleen's show yesterday. So we're completely up to date with getting those programs online. Again, I'll try to get the shows today online either tonight, or if I don't get them on tonight, it'll probably be while I'm at the airport tomorrow up in New York. Hopefully I'll have an hour or two to get some things done while we're waiting to get on the plane. So, and then you can check out notsaintsyet.substack.com in order to get the article I'll post with a link to those recordings as well as some highlights. As for Calyx, the organization that brought Father McKay and I together, and our friend Patrick over here who's engineering today, and a number of others, and I actually mentioned Mark's name that I was talking to last night. And when I get back from my trip here, I'm going to look to have Mark come into the studio, and I think I may arrange for some others just to witness to people their story, like Patrick did a couple of weeks ago, and how powerful that can be. When we talk about our own stories and talk about how God has interacted in our lives, it makes people aware that maybe God's trying to do the same thing for them, and so they can look for it. But as far as Calyx goes, we have a Calyx meeting in Grace Ferry every Tuesday night at the corner of 29th and Dickinson Street, where we get started at 6 o'clock with adoration, followed by Mass and then a Calyx meeting on the third Tuesday of the month. And unfortunately, we had to cancel our gathering last night on the third Tuesday. Father McKay is out of town, and all of our diocesan priests were invited to the annual convocation that they go to for a few days, where our priests are able to get together and get updates on what's going on in the diocese, and hang out with each other and strengthen each other in preparation to continue to do their priestly work. And brothers and sisters, that priestly work is going to get tougher and tougher for them. Over the past 2 weeks, we've seen the announcements of the changes that are being made, and the number of priests that have gotten older and aren't able to do the work that they used to do. Some of them continuing to reside in rectories and helping out at various parishes, many of them either going to a private residence or a couple, I think, to the villa because they need the assisted living. But many, many that are being taken out of action and aid ordained, which is the most, I think, in, I think I read, 20 years. So that's a good thing. and the priests that are being ordained are top-notch holy men, and we wish them and pray for them that they'll be able to do the work that God has called them to do. But you know, parishes are going to, I think, feel the impact pretty soon if they haven't already, with the upcoming changes. So all that to say, we do get together every Tuesday. The third Tuesday, like I said last night, was canceled. The next third Tuesday in June will be Tuesday, June the 16th. Everybody's more than welcome to come down and pray for those that struggle with addiction, those that are in recovery, and the family members that really bear a brunt of that struggle. If anybody made the trip last night and found the doors locked, please accept our apologies. We tried to reach out to as many people as we could before last night. The unit at St. Luke's in Glenside, my home parish, meets on the third Saturday of each month. We just met this past Saturday, and we will meet again on Saturday, June the 20th. And the unit at St. Francis of Assisi in Springfield meets on the fourth Saturday of the month, beginning with the 4 o'clock vigil mass, followed by a calyx meeting. And they will meet this coming Saturday, May the 23rd. Again, that's St. Francis of Assisi out in Springfield. We also have online meetings that occur every day, sometimes two or three a day. If you're interested in the online meetings, reach out to me at Ken, K-E-N, at inhissign.com, and I can send you the email that comes out each week with the list of online meetings. Another announcement here, that there's a showing of the Matt Talbot film coming up. It's going to take place at St. Denis in Havertown, and that's going to be on Friday night, June the 5th at 7 o'clock. I believe the doors are going to open at 6:30. They're going to show the film in the gym there at St. Denis. I have a feeling that I'm not going to be able to make that showing. I'm sure that Bill Rose is coordinating that one, and he'll be on hand. But we've got a night at the Phillies game for a foundation that I've been associated with for a number of years now. Plus, I have my grandkids that night. My daughter and her husband are headed to a wedding that night, and I told the kids I would, or told my daughter that I would take the kids overnight that night. So I doubt that I'm going to make St. Denis. And 5 o'clock in 22 minutes or so, I'm going to be joined by Peter DePalma, my good friend up in Kunkeltown, Pennsylvania. And we're going to be talking about all things Louisa Picaretta and the gift of the divine will. Before we went to the break, we were talking about the gospel from today's Mass, John chapter 17. And a few times in today's gospel, Jesus is talking about consecration, and he's consecrating the apostles to the truth, that he's consecrated himself for the apostles and did that so that they can be consecrated in truth. And that's what we need to find, however it takes to get there, is the truth. Not a truth, not our truth, not my individual truth, but the truth. And when you look back in earlier centuries, there were people that were truly trying to discern and learn the truth. They knew that there was a truth out there, a single truth, not one like we have today where you can look like you're one gender and people know that that's your truth, and yet you say that you're another gender or multiple genders, and that's your truth. That doesn't get us very far. Those conversations when we pass and meet God ought to be pretty interesting. But there is the truth, and we know it as Catholics, as Christians, that it's Jesus Christ. He's the one that told us, I am the way, the truth, and the life. So he's the way to God. He's the truth about that way and all truth. And he is our life, and the pursuit of our life should be the truth. And there was a time when that's what real philosophers did, was they sought the truth. And they may have found it in different things or different ways at different times, not quite sure, you know, who that actual God was, but knowing that there was somebody, something else that was in control, and it wasn't the humans walking around this planet. And, of course, we've come to know it when Jesus Christ decided that it was time for him to come into the world in order to try to set it straight. And this idea of consecration, we can do this in order to learn more about the truth. And I can only talk from my own personal experience. Going back to, it was probably in the 1994, 5, 6 time frame, where the internet was still really young. It was in its infancy. There was a website called Catholicity.com. It's still around. At that time, it was run by a gentleman by the name of Bud McFarlane. And it was through them that through that website that, not only, I couldn't tell you how I found it. I'm sure it was doing a search on one of the early search engines. This is before Google was even a thing. And somehow or other landed on Catholicity.com. My buddy Paul and I, we started buying their cassette tapes and learning about the faith. And one of the things that we came to know from listening to those tapes was about Marian apparitions, and then Bud McFarlane Sr. talking a lot about the Knights of Immaculata. And that's where I first learned about St. Maximilian Kolbe and the Knights of Immaculata, and Paul and I would end up on the Feast of the Presentation of Jesus in November, the Presentation of Mary, November 21st in 97. Paul and I made our consecration as Knights of the Immaculata. And just a side note on that, I was having a conversation again with my friend Bill last week about things going on in the world, and I brought up, you know, Maximilian Kolbe. And if I were to stop 100 people on the street, I wonder what percentage of them would know who Maximilian Kolbe was. And then I'd be willing to bet that a majority of the people that know Maximilian Kolbe, if they ask you why he was important, they would tell you it would be because he offered his life for and to take the place of another prisoner at Auschwitz and died a martyr as a result of that. But long before Maximilian Kolbe was rounded up and taken to a concentration camp, he had founded the Knights of Immaculata, whose singular purpose was to defeat Freemasonry in the world. He established Nipokalanów in Poland. He had another large community in Japan. And the sole purpose early on of the Knights was to distribute miraculous medals and pray the rosary in order to defeat Freemasonry. And he learned about Freemasonry when he went from Poland to Rome in order to study to be a priest. And the Freemasons then weren't hiding anything. They were having parades through Rome, letting everybody know that their sole purpose was to destroy the Catholic Church. The Catholic Church stands in the way of many of their goals. And so that was the reason he started the Knights of Immaculata. And Paul and I were praying the rosary and had a devotion to the Blessed Mother. And so that was the first consecration that I ever made. I think it's the first that Paul ever made, was the Knights of Immaculata. And from that day on, I know for a fact that the Blessed Mother has been intervening in my life on a regular basis, whether it's the messages I receive, and I don't get direct locutions or that type of thing, but messages I get either through other people or just through meditation. So I've got a couple other consecrations I want to talk about, but first we're going to go to the phone lines and we're going to talk to Frank. Hello, Frank. How you doing, brother?
2: How you doing?
1: All right, what's going on?
2: Ken, I assure you I'm not drinking, but I don't like you. I I forgot your phone number.
1: Yeah.
2: I remember the 62752, but I can't dial a number because my phone. I knew it was 34 feet, but I was at 855-888-800-877. I can't remember the first number.
1: Well, you must have remembered eventually, because I'm hearing you.
2: I could have been pushing my buttons, but because I can't see, I don't feel right, so I may have just put it up. I could have been pushing the zeros at 8 or 5, who knows, whatever. But, Ken, I think last time we talked, I asked you about the body and blood of Christ. Now, we taught in grade school, when we received First Holy Communion, it's just wheat, not really the body of Christ. And you told me, yeah, pretty much until the priest consecrates it, that it becomes the body and blood of Christ.
1: Right.
2: Kind of. Okay. What about, I'm a drunk, I'm an alcoholic. I don't go to mass no more because I can't get there. I think it was about 5 years ago. Two priests at my church, the pastor and a different priest on different days, told me, Frank, stop coming to church. Gotta understand. I kept walking because I couldn't do it no more.
1: Yeah.
2: But even back then, even when I wasn't sober, I was sober but like 2 months here, 3 months here in Cretan Game, I never drank the blood of Christ because I was afraid that would set me off.
1: Right.
2: Well, Lewis told me yesterday, no, Frank, it's good for you to have that because it's consecrated. It's the blood of Christ, not wine no more. But he told me in the Catholic Society, you do give the blood of Christ to all the alcoholics. Is that true?
1: Certain masses, we offer Holy Communion, what they would say, we offer it under both species, both the bread and the wine, as the body of Christ and the blood of Christ. But all of it, the body and the blood, are in a consecrated host. So I don't know how familiar you are with Eucharistic miracles. My friend Mary B. D'Amico, her whole life is dedicated to Eucharistic miracles now through the work she does around Saint Carlo Acutis. And he was a young kid that learned about Eucharistic miracles where it's over 120 times worldwide where a consecrated host is actually turned into flesh and blood. And many of them have been preserved. They'll put it in a reliquary or another container's a poor word, but a special container. And some of those samples have lasted for centuries where the blood is still as fresh today as it was when it first happened, a few hundred years ago.
2: Yeah, Lou mentioned that to me. I forget where it's at. It's like I'm going to say a picture frame. A picture frame, it's
1: yep.
2: Preserved somewhere. You can see the blood on the Eucharist
1: right
2: there.
1: Yeah. But, for those that are listening, our friend Mary B. D'Amico, I think she may have been on with Kathleen talking about Carlo Acutis, and there's a great app called Eucharistic Miracles of the World, where they document all those Eucharistic miracles, and if you sign up, they'll send you a link to a miracle every day, as well as a quote from Carlo Acutis. It's fascinating, and the number of souls that I think are going to come back to the faith as a result. We're already seeing it out at Malvern because they have a shrine to Carlo Acutis there where they have all those miracles documented. So, but like I mentioned to you last week, Frank, the accidents of the consecrated host and the consecrated blood, the blood still contains alcohol. So if the idea of ingesting alcohol in any form whatsoever, if you think that that's going to set somebody off or set you off, then you're not obligated. When we receive Holy Communion under the form of bread, the consecrated host, we receive all of Jesus, body, blood, soul, and divinity. I think what's beautiful is when we have the opportunity to receive the precious blood, it's a reminder of the precious blood and how much Jesus bled before and during the crucifixion. I don't know how much blood he could have put. Well, obviously he had none left when they finally lanced his heart and blood and water gushed forth. He probably didn't have any blood whatsoever left in his body. But the idea that Jesus was willing to shed his blood for us, I think being able to have the precious blood at Mass is a nice reminder of that.
2: Ken, have you changed the style out of your program just recently, last month or two.
1: Yes.
2: Okay, I was thinking, the last couple weeks, I'm thinking, I remember hearing a long time ago, before I was sober, once you get sober, every passing year, your brain gets better and better, you start thinking clearer. Is that how I'm just thinking clearer? Or you, cause I'm getting more, I liked your program before, but more recently, I feel like I'm learning a lot more, as opposed to just hearing you talk. It's like a lesson, as opposed to just chit-chatting.
1: Yeah, well, it's kind of going a different route. I mean, for 12 or 13 years, Father McKay and I talked about the Saints, and I just thought it was time for a little change. Hopefully people got to know, you know, who the Saints of the day were or the Saints for that week, and learn a lot about their lives, and maybe there were things that the Saints did that people could incorporate into their lives. And now trying to go a slightly different direction, because there's more ways to learn how to become a saint than just emulating them.
2: Ken, I like both of them. I listen every Wednesday. I remember that song. I forget who sang it. Oh, When the Saints Come Marching In or something.
1: There you go. I was trying to find a version that I could get a license for to use that song for the show, but it didn't pan out.
2: You didn't know I was going to call in, but you waited until someone called in and said something, and you played a song for Fire Dogs. Do you remember that song?
1: Yeah, man. All right, pal. It's always good to hear from you, Frank. Thanks for the call.
2: Thanks, Jay.
1: All right, take care. Always good to hear from Frank. So we got about 7 minutes left, and I was talking about consecrations. I mentioned the consecration of the Knights of the Immaculata, and then it was early 2000s that Father Michael Gately wrote the book 33 Days to Morning Glory, and I had not done St. Louis de Montfort's consecration, and was asked by some folks to take them through the 33 Days to Morning Glory, which I did a couple of times. And so I made that 33-day consecration to Our Lady. And a couple of years after that, I mentioned earlier my friend Michael Murphy over in Ireland and my friend Paul Mathis, the three of us together, decided to do the original consecration put forth by St. Louis de Montfort. And we would, our goal was to get up and do the prayers each morning, and then sometime throughout the day, the three of, you know, each of us would email the other two with what we got out of the prayers and the reflections for that day. And just last fall, I had an opportunity with another friend to do another consecration, and we had actually talked about it here on the radio. It was another variation of the 33-day consecration, and I didn't think when I was driving here that this was going to be the topic, and I didn't write it down, so I apologize. But if you go back in our archives, and I'll put it in the Substack exactly what that consecration was. But in between those three Marian consecrations, three different varieties of the 33-day Louis de Montfort consecration, there was a consecration to Saint Joseph that I did, and then I led a group of Calyx members through. That one was put out by Father Don Calloway, and I remember it well because when COVID hit and we weren't broadcasting live, my family and I headed to the Pocono Mountains for a few months, and I was up there and would occasionally get in touch with Kathleen to find out if there was any plan to open the studio, and then eventually we found out that I could call directly to WTMR over in Camden and do the shows that way. And when I found that out, at the same time, I'm on the email list for the Marians of the Immaculate Conception, the MICs up in Stockbridge, and I got an email about Father Calloway's book coming out. And so I reached out to Father Calloway, and his was the first show that we had after COVID had shut us down. And that was a really beautiful consecration to do. And I don't know how many people have done it. I'm going to throw another thing out there for our listeners. I still have multiple copies of that book, and I'm trying to clean up my house. I've got to move eventually. The house is way too big for just me. And if you want a copy of that book, send me an email at ken@ithinhissign.com with your mailing address, and I'll get it off to you. If you want to find a way to compensate me for the postage, that's fine. If not, don't worry about it. But shoot me an email, ken@ithinhissign.com, and I'll get a copy of that book off to you. And the book was really interesting. I learned more not only about St. Joseph, but about the Holy Family and what went on in their lives. And some of it, of course, is from sources like St. Catherine, Anne Catherine Emmerich, and other seers that Jesus or Mary revealed what went on in Nazareth and what have you. But, you know, things like that Mary and Joseph's wedding rings are still out there somewhere. I forget what church they're in and can be seen. It mentions Our Lady of Loretto and how the Holy Family's home in Nazareth moved. And it didn't move just once from Nazareth to Loretto. It moved multiple times. I think a total of three times before it landed in Loretto and has stayed there at least till today permanently. And so if you've never had a devotion to St. Joseph, I highly recommend that book and learning about Joseph and consecrating, especially for men. But really, anybody can make that consecration. And again, we're offering up our lives to Jesus through Mary, to Jesus through Joseph, so that all that we do on this planet, we can pass through their hands to God and bring about the kingdom here on earth. And why do we pass it through their hands, and especially the Blessed Mother's hands? Because as Father McKay would say, you know, any of us can walk up over to the king and give him an apple, but if we give it to the queen and the queen shines it up and puts it on a silver platter, chances are the king's going to eat that apple versus the apple that I take directly to him. So, again, we're not, we don't worship Mary. Mary is nowhere near equivalent to God. But she is one of the best intercessors, if not the best intercessor that we have, and can ask her to do just about anything. Just think about the Memorare prayer. I've been praying the Impossible Novena. I had never heard about it until this year, and praying it with a friend of mine. We started March 25th, and it goes all the way to December 25th, and the Memorare is part of that daily prayer. And, you know, we're not asking Mary to answer our prayers. We're asking Mary to take our prayers to her son and ask him, you know, obviously if it's beneficial to us or those that we are praying for, because obviously God's not going to do anything that's not going to benefit us no matter how much we ask. We may go off and do it anyway or find a way to do it anywhere, but if it's not of his will, I think we'll find out pretty quick. Well, we have gotten through the first hour. We're going to take a short break. When we come back, it's not the last Wednesday of the month, but since I'm not going to be here next Wednesday, I've invited Peter DePalma to join me for another installment of Divine Will Wednesday. Don't go away. We'll be right back.
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1: 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Kathleen and all the broadcasters, engineers, volunteers that give of their time to in order to bring about some pretty solid and great Catholic radio programming, including hopefully what I bring you each and every Wednesday. Today is, as I mentioned before we went to the break, it's not the last Wednesday of the month, but because I'm not going to be here next week, I wanted to make sure we got another installment of Divine Will Wednesday with my good friend Peter DePalma. Hello, Peter. Welcome back to the show.
2: Hey, Ken. Thanks. Thanks for not canceling. Appreciate it, brother.
1: Yeah, no problem. No problem. I'm still ramping up guests. I was a little reluctant to schedule folks because we were having some technical difficulties here. And now that I think we got all the kinks ironed out, I'm just starting to ramp that back up again. But you'll be a fixture on it on at least the last Wednesday of the month.
2: All right. I couldn't thank you enough for the opportunity to bring the gift of living in divine will to anyone who wants to listen.
1: So, yeah, amen. And we only had a minute to talk before we got live. Normally, I'll try to catch up with you earlier in the day to see what the topic is, but. It's the month of May, so we're going to talk about one of the greatest topics we can discuss after Jesus Christ himself, and that's his Blessed Mother Mary. So before we get too far in, I know that you usually have a prayer handy. Do you have one today?
2: Yeah, actually, it's one I've been using most often lately on all the podcasts. But I'd like to so we'll pray. In the name of the Father, and of the Son, and of the Holy Spirit.
1: Amen.
2: We thank you, most holy Trinity, for enabling us to enter into union with you by means of prayer. May your kingdom come and your will be done on earth as it is in heaven. In the name of the Father, and of the Son, and of the Holy Spirit, amen. And you know, Ken, the reason for the prayer, I've been thinking the last several months about, and it's something that's very true. You know, we always say that we're not worthy. We're not worthy. But I've been thinking also, Our Lady in the Virgin Mary and the Kingdom, she divulges an explanation, a definition. She gives us the definition of what a secret is in the language of heaven. Now, we think about a secret in our modern-day vernacular. Usually it's something nefarious, say you're holding something back, or you're doing this, you're doing that. But she says a secret is an irresistible need of the heart given to those souls who are capable of understanding. End quote. So, Jesus and Mary use the word, they're divulging these truths, these secrets. What does it mean based on that definition? Well, she and her son believe that we're worthy, that we're ready to accept this, not only just spiritually accept it, but able to understand it using the grace given by our Blessed Lord. So, yeah, we're not worthy, but I don't want to go against God. God says we are worthy. So in essence, I just say, thank you, Most Holy Trinity, for enabling us to enter into union with you by means of prayer.
1: Now,
2: again, it's exactly where God wants us. We're nothing, but we're everything to God.
1: Yeah, it's interesting with linguistics over the centuries and how some words that we use today are drastically different in meaning, or the meaning of words today are drastically different than what they were in the past. And I've been following a guy on Substack that talks a lot about that, and just the words in Greek, the translations into English aren't that good. And so a lot of these things I'm starting to learn, we don't fully comprehend. And what you just pointed out is, a perfect example of that.
2: Yeah, a little food for thought, too. Father Nuzzi enlightened me. I was under the assumption that the first Mass at the Last Supper was in Aramaic, which was the language of Jesus. But he corrected me and said, no, he's actually in Greek. I found that fascinating.
1: Yeah, well,
2: Because as English is the sort of the common denominator worldwide now, sort of Greek was, I guess, because they were so far advanced before the other civilizations that perhaps they had that clout, so to speak.
1: Sure.
2: They utilized the language. I just thought that was interesting.
1: Yeah, no, definitely. Because if you had asked me before this show what language the first Mass was in, I definitely would have said Aramaic.
2: Yeah.
1: You know?
2: It was Greek.
1: Yeah. So even then, they weren't using it in the vernacular. Well, I guess it was the vernacular for certain areas, but I don't think Greek would have been the vernacular for Jerusalem at the time.
2: Yeah, I can't figure out the logistics of why it was used, but again,
1: yep.
2: I think it's along the lines of it was more universally understood.
1: Right.
2: Like English is today. You can go to France, even if they don't speak English, they can pick out a couple words that can pretty much understand what you're intending to say. They may not know the full breadth of what you're saying.
1: Yep.
2: This is beautiful.
1: Yeah.
2: God is explaining everything to us in a much more detailed form. And that's what this divine will, in essence, is doing. It's not adding to or subtracting from any public revelation. But our catechism states in Article 66 that no new public revelations are expected before the glorious return of our Lord. But it is for the future generations, us, to better understand what has already been given. So the divine will is explicating fully what has already been given. And again, that's not possible just through our human intellect.
1: Yeah.
2: It requires grace. And grace, again, is a mystical gift. What's a mystical gift? Well, a mystical gift is not given equally like our baptismal gift. Mystical gifts are given by God to whomever he wishes, when he wishes, to what extent he wishes. So again, we need to be thankful for everything. I don't know anyone, Ken, that signed up to be born. And I don't know anyone at the age of 9 or 10 that says, oh, I can't wait to receive the divine will when I'm 33. No, we didn't say that. It's all a gift. And we have to treat it as a gift. And what do you do when you're given a gift? You say, thank you. Gratitude, our Lord expresses in the volumes, was one of his greatest pains in his humanity. Nobody said thank you. It wasn't because he needed to be placated and patted on the back. No. But the more thankful we are to God for what we have, the less we think we had anything to do with it. And the more dependent we become on God.
1: So
2: again, it's all conditioned.
1: Yeah. Yeah, no. St. Paul says in multiple places in his epistles that every prayer should be started with gratitude. And those of us that are in recovery, one of the mottos, if you will, like a grateful heart will never drink again or will never drug again. As long as we stay grateful and express gratitude for the gifts that we've been given, whether it's sobriety, a secret, as you defined it, learning about the gift of the divine will, coming back to the faith, whatever it is, if we're truly grateful for it on a regular basis, then that's how we get to keep it. As soon as we're not grateful for it, somehow or other, it manages to slip away. And we find ourselves up against it again.
2: That's right. Because in gratitude, Ken, if you think about it, that's how we will also accept it properly and place the proper and accurate value on it. Because, again, the more value we place on something, the higher we keep it in our lives, the more frequently we go to it. And when Jesus says we must make this fiat our lives, that's only possible as we recognize the value. And Jesus gives us these beautiful, beautiful little analogies And we can just say this. Okay, let's say I go outside and I pick up a stone. It's a beautiful little stone, and I like it. I put it on my desk, and I'm going to show my grandchildren. But then some gemologist happens to be over my house and says, you know what this rock is? This is very valuable. Well, all of a sudden, guess what? It goes from my desk being thrown around, maybe a safety deposit box to my house, maybe the vault, maybe a lockbox. And then someone else says, you know what? This is really incredibly valuable. Then what happens? It goes to the bank. It goes to the vault. So we take better care of that which we perceive to have greater value. And that's why the knowledge is so important. As we journey, we don't have to read all 36 volumes to receive the gift of the divine will. In fact, someone who read nothing can receive it. We cannot say, you must have the books. Actually, that would be a heresy of Gnosticism. No, this is a mystical gift. God can give it to whoever he wishes. But we have to recognize, if he has made this gift available to us, if he has made the writings available to us, of course he expects us to read it, because it is the fast pace. It's the shortcut. It's the way he can explain what's been given to us over the centuries to a better understanding and to place a greater value on. It's all so subliminally refined. And again, it's all mystical. And that's what Our Lady is too, Ken, if I may. Let's just go into 3 minutes. I don't want to cut your subject. Did you want to say something?
1: No, you're doing fine. Keep going.
2: Basically, again, I like to look at everything through the distinctive lens of the divine will. Jesus says we must do that. Sort of like putting on the proper lens. Again, if we have the wrong bifocals on or the wrong glasses on, it's hard to distinguish sometimes letters and words. But again, putting on this distinctive lens of the divine will, we look at the mystical meaning of the maternity of the Queen of Heaven. Think about this. There's something profoundly tender about calling Mary our mother, and not calling her for mystical rose or even immaculate, but mother. Because before we understood theology, before we understood the word surrender the way that it's properly meant, before we understood holiness, before we understood anything about the divine will, we understood what it meant to be held. And this is why Jesus gives us his mother. Not just as an example to admire, but as a maternity to live inside. That's where the mystical aspect of our life. How do we live a maternity inside of our life? The gift of the divine will explains that. It's not first about extraordinary things. We know that. If the divine will is about extraordinary things, Ken, you and I would not be here, brother. That's for sure.
1: Right.
2: But it's about returning to the womb-like safety of God's order, place, and purpose. And no creature teaches us this more than Mary, most holy. She's the mother of the divine fiat, the mother of the eternal yes, the mother who teaches creatures how to live no longer in themselves, but in God. The mystical meaning of our mother.
1: No, it's incredible. And talking in the 4 o'clock hour about, you know, everything that's going on in the world, and it's so easy to get distracted and wrapped up, tied up, even emotional about the things that are going on in the material world. But when we look at what's going on in the spiritual world, and whether it's the number of people that came back to the faith or joined the faith at Easter this year, the sheer number of people that are starting to tune in to the various cenacles that are talking about the gift of the divine will, there's many positive things that are going on.
2: Mm-hmm.

0: either they're not getting the message, or they don't think that they're ready yet, or like me for a long time, don't think they're worthy. So, but once we give that fiat, right, and it doesn't take a whole lot, and once we open that door just a little bit, it's like the Blessed Mother comes barging through, and it's like, all right, well, if you're going to let me in, let's get to work. And and it can happen in short order in different people's lives. Some people it may take a little bit longer, but if we realize that we're called to these greater things, that once we concentrate on that instead of concentrating or worrying about what God is going to do for us, you know, next week, next month, next year, but look at what is right in front of us today, what situations God has placed in our lives, and how we're just going to handle those situations, that's where sanity comes in. And so much easier to live that way.
1: And Jesus talked about that also. You mentioned about the confusion in the world, and it's easy to understand, you know, humanly. Like, for example, there's a lot of chaos in the world. That's why we're seeing these conversions. That's why the divine will is being given to us. But Jesus actually paints a different picture. He says it's the other way around. This mass confusion, this diabolical disorientation that Our Lady spoke about at Fatima, is the result of God unleashing the greatest gift that he can give to mankind. Satan knows his end is near. Hence, he's rattling everything. For example, silly example, but many dogs in many third world countries, they can sense before an earthquake or a tsunami comes. They start running around crazy. They have to sense. The world is sensing a renewal. Remember, there was one renewal with the Great Flood. There was another renewal in the coming of Christ 2,000 years ago. And this is the third renewal. This is the fiat. This is the returning to the order, the place, and the purpose. This is greater than the Flood. And hence, the confusion, the anger, again, it may not be an understandable, why are people so angry? Because, again, there's a sense they're being rattled by Satan. And if we're not grounded in God, we're going to be floating in the wrong direction. See, there's a current of the world, and then we have to think of ourselves as being like Simon. We have to go against the stream. We have to go against the current if we're going to, quote, lay our eggs. So, again, we have to go against the current of the world. Yeah, we're in the world, but we're not of the world. It's a really clear distinction.
0: Yeah, and that's exactly what I was commenting on in the 4 o'clock hour after I read today's gospel. Because that was, you know, Jesus' message. You know, we put these folks in the world, but they're not of the world. And until you realize that you're living for a greater purpose, not just for what you can get out of this life, there's going to be confusion, especially now. And you know, with the internet now, which is, I guess, 30 years old, maybe a little bit better than that, and with the powers that be around the world no longer able to control the messaging of everything that's going on, that you have now, there's the confusion because you're hearing multiple sides to different stories, and the you know, you hear the one narrative that the powers that be want you to hear, and then you get the other narrative from people that are actually boots on the ground and seeing what's actually happening, and it's two completely different stories. So it's real easy to get confused. But with our Lord, there's only one story, you know, these stories.
1: Sometimes it becomes so blatantly obvious, like, for example, in countries like China, where they basically ban the internet, you're not able to get that breath of other fresh air. And again, people see that as, why are you not allowing me to look? What are you hiding? So again, it sort of forces them into a situation that they become much more obvious, and that's why you're going to see a pushback. And again, the best pushback we can do is spiritual pushback, not physical pushback.
0: That's right. Doing our... go ahead.
1: Say, how about our Lord at the cross? Yeah, this is something I ponder quite often. And when he was entrusting, well, he wasn't just entrusting John to Mary, but he

0: person trusting every soul. Every weak soul, all the little souls, the beginner souls, all of us. And hence, if you really think about it, the School of Mary was born there. Not the School of Mary here at Mary's School. We talk about Mary's School. And even Pope Francis talked about that. He said that Mary teaches very well the ABCs of life. He said everyone should go to the School of Mary. Everyone should clamor for Our Lady. And even the Catechism states that there are multiple entries, but the one I know off the top of my head is Article 507, which states Mary is the perfect model, the perfect example of Holy Mother Church. So come on, how would you not emulate the perfect model of perfect example? Again, it's not negating Jesus. If we put it in layman terms, in the worldly terms, Jesus is the manufacturer. Our Lady is the distributor. Quite a different thing.
1: No, absolutely.
0: But you don't go to the manufacturer to get a part. You go to the distributor. And he's been entrusted to select, to mark her children, to give them the food, the first bread of the divine will. It's just the bread that Adam and Eve lived on. It's not a physical bread. It's a spiritual bread. That's the first bread.
1: Yeah.
0: The Eucharist is the second bread, and of course the wonder bread, the Schmidt bread, that's the third, that's the physical bread. So yeah, we're going back to the spiritual bread of the divine will, which fed and kept Adam and Eve healthy until they decided to use the wonder.
1: Amen. You mentioned Jesus' words from the cross, and every year in Lent, or I should say every year, most years, there's been various writers that have written on the last seven words of Jesus. And, you know, that when somebody's dying, or you hear the words of somebody that was in the process of dying, you think that they're the most important things that they would say, that they would save the best for last, or their closing message on their deathbed, or in the case of Jesus, on his cross. And he could have said anything, but he said, you know, John, behold your mother, mother, behold your son. And like you said, he gave the Blessed Mother to all of us. And If it wasn't important, he wouldn't have said it. You know, he's not going to save that for, like, the next to last thing he says before he dies, if it has no meaning. And that's where, unfortunately, I think our brothers and sisters that have split away don't get that, don't want to get that, don't understand it. I'm not quite sure, because the longer I look at what our faith teaches and what have you, I still find it hard to fathom why. Well, I know why it's the split occurred. It wasn't just spiritual, right? There was a lot of politics involved, but why it has taken them so long to come back?
0: I think it's because of the errors that have been being preached from the pulpit.
1: Yeah.
0: See, I think it's very easy. You've got, let's say, a business spinoff. And how are you going to attract people to come to you if you're the same as what you left? So the Blessed Mother is who she is in the Catholic faith, the universal faith. Well, we can't have her be the same, so it's changing. The Eucharist can't be in this breakaway. We have to make it so it's just a piece of bread. It's just a memory. So again, they had to be sort of new and improved. And by doing that, they lost all the value of what God brought us. And you mentioned about the words of Jesus. Again, similarly, he's on the cross, before the cross. He's given everything. Similarly, let's look at the recovery world. That's usually the time when we give our lives to God, when we've lost everything, when we're at our last breath. And that's when Jesus says, you mentioned John 19:27, behold your mother. But remember, Jesus didn't say, behold your teacher or your distributor. Through all those he teaches, he did not say, behold your queen, right, although she reigns. He said, behold your mother, because the journey into the divine will is not learned primarily in the intellect. It's learned through relationship, and that's why it's available to everyone. Not everyone has an intellect that can comprehend theological virtues. No, I'm one. But everyone with reason can understand relationship, can grow in relationship, and can use grace. And usually, the less we bring into our relationship with God, the better, the more he has room to fill us with him.
1: Ain't it the truth? And it's directly, at least in my own life too, I think it's been directly proportional that the more, it's hard to invite God in when we're still full of the world. And
0: right.
1: And by the world, it's the, whether it's the sin, the shame, the guilt, whatever it is, the longer that we hold on to that in our hearts and in our souls, there's just no room for God. And so we've got to, you know, start to shovel that stuff out as soon as we can, as frequently as we can. And I just know in my own life that my knowledge of God, my relationship with God was directly proportional to how much I let him in. And there's still times, not very, very few these days, but every once in a while, you know, you have this naive thought that somehow or other you can keep things out of God's line of sight, that it's really not that bad. I'm just going to take a slight break from the spiritual
0: right.
1: realm for a bit, because I need a break. And you get the break, and then you find out that, you know, you would have been far better off staying where you were.
0: Yeah. If you let go of the reed, it's going to bend back into its original form. And this is just like that homily I think I mentioned before on air, the priest saying, our Catholic faith is like riding a bicycle up a hill. The moment we stop pedaling, we're going to fall. So, yeah. But it's really interesting, Ken, that you say that, because that's all by God's design.
1: Right.
0: He allows us to have those sort of exits so that we can recognize. Similarly, let's put it into the category, let's say a sin. Let's say a reoccurring sin that we're constantly confessing, and then we're good for a while. Then all of a sudden, it comes rearing back. Why? Because God now, through our evolution through and with him, is now allowing us to look at it with a different set of taste buds, to not have that good taste, to have a stale taste, to not want it, and to recognize it. So he even says it to Lisa again, I'm paraphrasing. He says, I'm going to allow that sin to come back so that you can look at it and treat it differently than you did in the past. So again, same thing with those small exits. We recognize how difficult it is metaphorically to breathe when we make those exits, how we lose our peace, how all of a sudden things become chaotic. They seem to be better when we were sort of in this, not rigid state, but in this comfort zone of God under the umbrella of the refuge of our Lady's blue mantle. Basically, that's our safety. You know, and when people talk about refuges, physical refuges, where they're going to go when things get difficult, there's probably places where people are going to be asked by God to prepare for. But I truly believe our first refuge, our only refuge to seek first, is the blue mantle of Our Lady. She will help dispose us if we need to do something physically with shelter or food or water or anything else. Everything is spiritual first. The physical necessities, they'll come.
1: No, I couldn't agree more. It was funny because I was talking to the person that I'm traveling with for the next 10 days, and, you know, going to be on long flights, and I forget how it even came up, and it's like, we were talking about bumpy rides on planes and that kind of thing, and I said, yeah, but if the plane's going down, I'm taking my seatbelt off and running around because I want to go quick. You know, I don't want to be strapped to my seat and hanging on and die some other way. They just, you know, throw me against the roof of the plane or something and let me go quick. But to your point, when the chips are down, whatever circumstances God allows in our lives, if our first refuge is Mary, we're going to get help. There was in the gospel last week, you know, God... Jesus says that if you are living in me and you are staying to my word, ask anything that you want and it'll be given to you. And when I heard that last week, it was like, man, what percentage of my life am I really living with Jesus, living in the word? Because there's things that I've asked for that I thought were pretty important that I didn't get.
0: Mm-hmm.
1: Or weren't answered, and usually they're answered, just not in a way I would have liked. But it makes you take a step back and say, well, am I doing all that I should do? Am I giving all that I should do? And maybe, I know we've talked about acts and rounds before, but I'm sure we got to probably have a few new listeners since the last time we talked about it, that, you know, that that's one of the ways that we can, you know, stay plugged into this gift of the divine will. And with that, we're at the bottom of the hour already. So, Peter, we're just going to take a short break for our listeners. Our guest in the 5 o'clock hour today is Peter DePalma for another installment of Divine Will Wednesday. We're going to take a short break, and when we come back, we'll continue our discussion of Louisa Pecoretta and the gift of the Divine Will.
2: 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Hearing the witness of Kathleen and her guests has contributed greatly to my spiritual growth. 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I personally can attest to the power of the prayers from the ministry. Kathleen often reminds her listeners that you are never alone because the Lord is always with us. 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Thank you.
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1: And welcome back to We Are Not Saints Yet, your host Ken Johnston. And before we go back to Peter, just a last call for prayer requests. I will not be here next Wednesday. Next Wednesday, I'll actually be in Medjugorje. So if you have any specific prayer requests that you would like me to take with me to both Florence, Italy, and Medjugorje, if you email them to me at Ken, K-E-N, at inhissign.com, I will be taking them with me to all the churches I visit, and certainly on Apparition Hill and the other sites in Medjugorje in the next week and a half or so. That said, again, we're joined today for Palma. We've been talking about especially the Blessed Mother. This is the month of May, and there was a number of interactions that Louisa Pecoretta, the seer that was given the messages of the gift of the divine will, received not from just from Jesus, but from the Blessed Mother, including a full volume of the Blessed Mother and the Kingdom of the Divine Will. So, good to be with you, brother.
0: Same here. I'll get you my petitions this evening. I don't want to wait till the last moment.
1: Yeah, no problem.
0: One thing you mentioned about the Rosemary and the Kingdom. Unbelievable book. If you ever have the desire to grow closer to Mary, this, I think, is one of your keys. And one of the quotes in that Rosemary in the Kingdom 10 is Our Lady promising to us, from the Louisa to us, that from heaven she will not leave us orphans. She will be there to guide us, to help us. All we need to do is call on her. So again, very, very easy. But think about that. Mary does not simply watch souls from heaven. She mothers them. She gathers the scattered. She quiets the anxious. She forms the interior life. The interior life is important. Gently. She does it silently, and she does it maternally, only like a mother does. Perhaps nowhere is this more beautiful than in the writings of Luke and in the Virgin Mary and the Kingdom, where Our Lady repeatedly calls souls into the kingdom of the divine law, into the bosom of her son, not as a business queen, but as a loving mother forming children. Again, another quote from the Virgin Mary of the Kingdom, Our Lady says, I await you in my maternal heart and let you live of divine will. This is the entire spirituality, if you think about it, of the School of Mary. Mary's school. Not striving, not spiritual performance, not allowing ourselves to be gathered into the maternal heart of Mary as we get anxious and nervous. No. We gather into the maternal heart so that she can teach us how to live in God's will. That's what she wants to do. If we allow her, she'll be successful. If we don't allow her, to no fault of her own, she cannot be successful. She'll do the same, she has the same MO as her son. She's not going to invalidate our free will. That's why, hence, she says, I'll be there, but you must call on me. And once we do, everything will.
1: And it's the truth. And if people are listening and you want to get a glimpse of the book, The Virgin Mary and the Kingdom of the Divine Will, Peter's website is queenofthedivinewill.org.
0: Correct.
1: And if you go to queenofthedivinewill.org and do a search on the Virgin Mary, you may get a bunch of links, but you'll be able to find the text of that book online for no cost whatsoever. Do you have the audio on there of it as well, or is it just the...
0: No, there's a page called the Divine Will Resource Library Audio Room, and the Virgin Mary Kingdom is an audio, all the volumes are audio, and
1: right.
0: Hundreds of hours of other material that Jesus gave Louisa is in audio form. A lot of our listeners set up a playlist on their phone and just listen to it while they're working. Again, multitasking is beautiful.
1: Well, folks, be safe out there. Peter's probably an hour and a half north of northeast of where I am, but it looks like we've got not just rain but hail coming down out here now. So if you're driving, please be safe. But
0: tornado watch for 10, so it's going to be a very interesting, perhaps dangerous evening. So if you don't have to travel, please stay home. Remember, with the divine will, you can do everything God wants you to do from wherever you are.
1: There you go. And then we mentioned the websites, Mary, queenofthedivinewill.org. If you want to get on Peter's email list, and he doesn't inundate you, but he's got a couple things going on each week he can send you a reminder about. It's Mary's Hill, Marys Hill, at queenofthedivinewill.org. If you shoot him an email, he can add you to his email list. And today I saw you got a doubleheader again, right, with our show at 5. And then Peter will have his own podcast tonight, Crossing the Exile, that he has every Wednesday at 7 o'clock.
0: Yeah, we're going to be talking about the echo between creator and creature. It's really fascinating. But, you know, Ken, thank you for that plug also. We have a YouTube channel also, School of Mary, which has a couple hundred hours. I think it's about 200 videos there with Mother Gabriel Mary and the Benedictine Daughters of Divine Will from Italy, San Marino, and from Maryville, Tennessee. But, you know, Ken, if we think about the divine will makes everything maternal, and that's why Our Lady is so important. Something really beautiful happens when a soul begins living more intentionally in the divine will. How do you live intentionally in the divine will? Well, we set out to say, Lord, I don't know how you're going to do this. I don't know how I'm going to do this, but I'm all ears, I'm all heart. Please, guide me. We cannot see this is only possible through grace. And God continues to give us grace. But we need sort of the grace to be able to use grace, if that makes any sense. And that's what God will give us. the operation, the working order on how to do this. It's simple. He says you had to make it easy and accessible to everyone in all situations, all circumstances, and in every place, except for those who don't want it. So, in essence, it has to be like air. Oh, Pete, how can it be that easy? I've got 36 volumes. I'll never see 10,000 pages. How can I read that all? You do what you can. What's that phrase? You do your best, and God will do the rest. I guarantee.
1: Yeah.
0: I haven't read all 36 volumes.
1: Yeah, I've...
0: I'm on radio, and I'm on podcast, and I'm talking about somebody else. I haven't read... I don't think I have, because I don't go in on it.
1: Yeah. Yeah, but if people are interested in going in order, they can reach out to me, KenAtInHisSign.com. There's a cynical every morning from, it's an hour and a half, 6 a.m. to 7:30 Eastern time. And Maureen and company, I think it's getting closer to 80 or 90 people now that go through it sequentially from, you know, book one to book 36 and then start over again. And because some of the stuff is interesting, they're now doing it where they'll reread the same thing 2 days in a row.
0: Yeah.
1: So that you get a better understanding, or you know, things that touch people in a particular way, and they want to experience it again, or see if they get the same thing from it. So.
0: It's living, Ken. Every time you read the same passage, you get something different. And let me clarify what I said also about not reading all the volumes and going, you know, here and there. If you have the time, if you have the desire, there's no greater way to absorb this entire book of heaven than to begin with volume one and end with volume 36. I can absolutely promise you, because God leads us in a very instrumental way. Volume 1, which actually was Volume 2, but I won't get to that right now, really sets the stage, really allows us to empty ourselves, and then it starts to progress. He broke it down into 3 different segments. Don't worry, I'll make this for another program. But if you can do it from Volume 1 to 36, because, again, it all grafts into one another, and if you do it sequentially, wow, I think you'll have the most robust understanding, because God is going to be there every moment.
1: Yeah.
0: I don't want people to get discouraged that you shouldn't do that. On the contrary, I just don't, because I can't.
1: Yeah.
0: But if I wish I could.
1: No, and I'm with you. So there's only so many hours in the day, and I would love to spend more time in the volumes, reading, meditating, what have you. But God's got me running in 4 or 5 different directions now. All good things, and you know, I've questioned them, especially during Lent. You know, am I doing what you want me to do, or is there something that I should be more focused on and let something go? And I haven't gotten a clear message.
0: Remember, Ken, it's not about God doesn't want us just to read; it's the application that's
1: right.
0: So even if you read a couple paragraphs and you're applying what you read, you may be living more succinctly in the divine will than those who are just constantly want to read without absorbing.
1: Yeah, and as you're saying that, you know, I'm thinking about so many things that people read. So whether it's the alcoholic that's reading the book Alcoholics Anonymous, or the Christian that's reading the Bible, or the Catholic or Christian that's reading the 36 volumes that Louisa penned, if you're not applying them to your life, they're worthless. And so when we do get those insights and then we make the applications of them in our lives, that's when we start to change. That's when I started to change. Because I, you know, when I initially started, I was just reading. I wasn't applying. And then when I started to do the things that I was reading about or that I was hearing about, that's when you have that lived experience of it. You know, so it makes all the difference in the world.
0: It does. You know, God makes it easy so that we can apply this. So what he does is he'll speak in repetition because he wants us to be constant in our approach to it. And again, when we do something differently, more constantly, it, through grace, evolves into our second nature. And then through additional grace, our second nature becomes our nature, and eventually it becomes who we are. So again, it could be a very gradual process. I think it's a gradual process for most of us, including me. But it can be instantaneous. I mean, look what you did to St. Paul and St. Mary Magdalene. I mean, their lives would change instantly, never to go back to their old lives. So again, don't put God in the box. Don't limit him. He can change your life forever in a snap, but it's probably going to be a process. Why? Because he wants us to know this well, because he wants us to share with others. Again, this is go to all nations and proclaim the good news. This is the good news. This is the great news.
1: And the Lord knows you're taking it to all nations. How many nations are you working with now?
0: I only gauge by the feedback of this correspondence we get. I'll be around 23, 24 countries.
1: Nice.
0: I mean, we have underground cynicals in China and in other countries. Nigeria, we've got a group of priests and nuns that are dedicating their lives to divine will, and they were under the auspice and the direction of Bishop Oyo Maria, who passed away 2 years ago. Bishop Oyo Maria, if that name's familiar, he's the bishop that gave the informatio to Barnabas, the seer of our the Precious Blood devotion. So he understood the mystical aspect of our faith, and he, after his retirement of being a bishop, he dived wholeheartedly into the divine will. He saw it, and he formed a group of priests and nuns. And again, they're called the Benedictine Lamb of Divine Will. And they're waiting to get a home in the United States, because before he died, he said, it's too dangerous in Nigeria. He said, divine will, this is like a bullseye on anyone's forehead. He's walking and journeying the divine will, because again, this was came out of business. So if you know of anyone who has friendly relationship with a bishop who would like to take this group under their wings, how about the diocese? Again, this is all good.
1: Oh, absolutely.
0: Little by little, step by step, inch by inch.
1: Yep. And it's interesting, right? We've been around long enough, Peter. We're getting older, and you know, things that seemed in the past like it took hundreds of years for something to change, and then when we look back, things happened a little bit faster maybe than we initially thought. But the way things are happening in 2026, I don't know that it's the speed of light, but things are picking up and moving faster. Like we said at the outset, the confusion that Satan is causing in the world is driving people to look for the truth. And
0: it's prophetic.
1: Yep.
0: Time will speed up at the end for the sake of the elect.
1: Yeah.
0: Again, this is part of once it gets out of this, I believe the test drive has already begun. It may get much worse than before it gets better, but again, remember, we have Our Lady to go to. And a chastisement is not because God loves to punish, no, but he has to wake us up. And if we awaken without the chastisement, then he won't have to chastise us. So again, we have to wake up, set the alarm clock, mystically, metaphorically speaking, and let's get going. And then through our prayers, through our action rounds, like Ken mentioned earlier, we have the ability, through the grace of God, to mitigate chastisement. And wouldn't that be wonderful? Not just for our family and our friends, but for all souls.
1: Amen. Amen. And you mentioned prophet there and earlier, and I had a thought, and then it left me, and that's what it was about. So a mutual friend of ours was talking about a message that she received recently, and she told her husband, and her husband says, "What are you, some kind of prophet?" And she was like, "Hey, we were just at the baptism for our granddaughter the other day, and what did the priest say? He was baptized as priest, or she was baptized as priest, prophet, and king." So all of us are prophets. We may not try to build up the knowledge, practice of, or what have you, and maybe God's not giving us explicit messages that we're supposed to tell the world. But by the nature of our baptism. Each one of us is a prophet.
0: That's so true. And again, I think, personal opinion, not a theological statement, I think that the probably the clearest definition of the communion of saints is journeying to the divine will, because of two major factors or two major delineations. Number one, acting around in the divine will, if we're in a state of grace, are eternal. There's no beginning, no end. They live on for perpetuity. But even more importantly, they're transtemporal. Our action around prompts God to dispose grace to all souls, past, present, and future, prompting them to be receptive to this gift of the divine will. So if you want to propagate it, the best way to do it is not going around telling everyone about it. That's one way to do it. But do your action around the divine will. Again, you cannot describe, you cannot explain the magnitude of effect that will have on all souls. I mean, God, I literally just say, can I have some fun? I think God is allowing us this beautiful opportunity to become humble heroes. I think we all yearn to be heroes. Now, I'm not a hero with a name or picture in the paper. I'm talking about a hero who can help someone, who can make a difference. We all want that. There's no greater difference we can give. There's no greater gift we can give to anyone that we know than introduction to the divine will, regardless of whether they accept it or reject it. That's the greatest thing we can do for anyone. Foe, enemy, friend, family. Introduce it. Let God do it.
1: Amen. Yeah, I remember when I first started reading into volumes, and then through you and others, this idea of transtemporality and the things that we do, you know, are not bound by time. And I was like, and I'm sitting there trying to think with my puny human mind, you know, how does this really work? And then it became clear in an instant that God's not in time. Right? So everything with God is in an instant. So from the creation of the world, which, I don't know, scientists say was billions of years ago, until today, for God is all more or less in an instant. It's all in the same moment in God's mind. And so when we talk this language about how, you know, my prayer today can not only affect, you know, people that went before us, it can affect people that are going to come after us. You know, that's how. And I remember, you know, working with Father McKay, and there's been a couple times where we've had masses, like on the day that somebody actually passes, like we find out that they're dying, so a mass will be offered for them, and then we find out that they actually died that day. And he would talk about how beautiful it is to have a mass said for you on the day that you die. And then at the same time, the masses that come after. And so all the masses that people had said for my wife when she passed, and I went to probably a dozen of them. There were two different people that got her the Gregorian masses, so that's 60 masses. Mm-hmm. And it's not like God has to wait for those masses to actually be offered, right? He knows they're coming. They're all in the same instant. That's why there's only one mass, right? There isn't, even though we think we have individual masses at all these parishes in our diocese and around the world, it's all part of that one mass. Mm-hmm. And when you come to comprehend that, it at least for me, it just changed my whole perception of life, and that, you know, I'm living one moment at a time in the material world, but everything else is eternal, and not just going forward, but going backwards.
0: Yeah. Just think about that. I mean, stepping in the breach, like Isaiah speaks about. So you pray a rosary in the divine will, just as long as in the state of grace with the intention to do it properly. However it comes out, that rosary will be said for all souls who didn't say the rosary. We didn't pray the rosary. We didn't want to pray the rosary. We didn't know the rosary. We despise the rosary. Our Lady is getting a rosary from each other. And a grace. Yeah, God calls it he refers to it as a mystical dream. You cannot see dew form, but when you wake up in the morning, you see it on your windshield before you drop out to work. So this mystical dew, again, has the property to dispose souls to be responsive. This gift. Again, if you've given us this gift, me personally, 25, 30 years ago, I probably wouldn't have accepted it.
1: Right.
0: It wasn't my time. And again, but with transcendentality, God doesn't have to wait for a time. It's there already. And it's that phrase, it's only a matter of time. So, again, how can you explain this? You can't. I remember somebody once saying, the divine will is very difficult to explain in words, but easy to understand once we accept it. Why? Because once we accept it, God gives us the grace to understand in our own little way.
1: Mm-hmm.
0: That's why you can listen to us all the time. You can listen to other good people talking about divine will. But the best way to really learn this earnestly is your private lesson with our Lord and our Lord. They're going to teach you the way you can understand, the way I can understand, the way Ken can understand most privately.
1: You got it. Well, Peter, that's another just about another hour in the books. We've only got a couple minutes left. Any final words for our listeners before we let you go?
0: Well, I would like to say, you know, you heard that admonishment at the break, how important it is to support Catholic programming, and it really is. It's all listener support, which means we have to do our part. I'd like to offer from the School of Mary as a gift for anyone participating that can give financially. Luisa picked it up, the relic card, prayer card, which actually has a piece of Luisa's clothing. These aren't available anymore. Several in my drawer, and I'd love them to be in your possession. Also, I am Catholic card. I would be happy to give as a gift. Again, whether you're listening to this live or you're listening to this in the archives, just give the station a call, make your pledge. Hopefully, a reoccurring monthly, which is really great. So that way, the station knows what they have, when they're going to have it. And we'll send you out those gifts
1: ASAP. Very good. So just when you call Maureen, 610-527-2906, make sure you let her know that you're responding to Peter's offer so we can get them to you. Peter, thanks, brother. It's always great to be with you. I know you're a busy guy, and I look forward to these times we get to spend together. So thank you.
0: We're so blessed to be alive at this time. Thank you, Ken.
1: Right. Take care.
0: Bye-bye.
1: So another Wednesday just about in the books and covered quite a bit of ground, whether it's today's gospel, the making a consecration, it's something you can do in your personal spiritual life in order to grow closer to Jesus through Mary, to Jesus through Joseph, or directly to Jesus, whatever it takes. And then, of course, the gift of the divine will, which... the books were written 1890s to 1938. I think the last of the interactions between Louisa and Jesus are recorded, and really brings us up to date on what God's intention was from the beginning of the world, and how we can live in the divine will, which is the what was meant to be from the very beginning. And unfortunately, it was the fall that kind of took us out of it. But we can live the life of Adam spiritually. We still got to walk around in the material world and pay taxes and do whatever else this world requires of us in order to maintain a home and put food on the table and clothes on our back. But we can experience the kingdom here on earth, and especially the best way to do that ever is through the holy sacrifice of the Mass. But all these things that I'm trying to bring to you, our listeners, is the tools that will help you to grow deeper in that faith and respond to the call that we all have to be holy and to become saints. This will serve as the last call for prayer requests. Shoot me an email at ken@inhissign.com. I'll be traveling beginning tomorrow for 8 or 9 nights, split between Florence, Italy, and Medjugorje, and we'll be visiting a few different churches I know I want to get to in Florence, and then, of course, the various sites in Medjugorje. I've never been. I'm really looking forward to it. But I will be praying for you in general, but if you have specific requests, please send them along, and I'll take them at the various sites that I visit. So again, on this Wednesday afternoon, please be safe. I'm looking out the window, even though the blinds are half closed, and it looks like it's pretty dark. I got a message from somebody that they're stuck where they are because the roads are flooded. So if you're out and about, please be careful. And I will talk to you again on two Wednesdays from now when I return, and I have lots of info for you from the trip. Until then, I pray that God will hold you in the palm of his hand. Take care, and God bless.

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1: Faith, power, deliverance. The power of the spoken word with Apostle Byron H. Lapkin from Word of Faith Outreach and Deliverance Ministries, located at 21 Main Street in Darby, Pennsylvania. And now, Apostle Byron H. Lapkin.
2: Praise the Lord, praise the Lord. Praise the Lord, praise the Lord. We thank the Lord for all of you that are gathered here on this evening. We greet you in the name of Jesus, the only name that I know that is given among men whereby you must be saved. We thank the Lord for all that are tuned in on this evening. We hope that you have a blessed day, a blessed week, and we just, amen, give God glory, give God honor, amen, even through the valley experience. And so what we're going to do, we're going to continue to do our continuation on the signs of the times. We are on the part three, and I'm taking your attention to 1 Timothy chapter number 4. We were on those two verses in 1 Timothy chapter 4. Of course, you know, the last time we talked about apostasy and hypocrisy. But I want to give a shout out to my lovely wife, Pastor Patricia Lampkin, and to the Word of Faith family, and to all the people of God in the body of Christ. What we're going to do is we're going to go more into this apostasy and hypocrisy. Last time we did talk about apostasy, and we said last time in that chapter 4, 1 Timothy, verse number 1, and I love to read anytime I do a follow-up or go into the topic that I'm going to always continuously read that subject verse. And so the subject verse, amen, I'm going to read it again tonight. And this is what it says in 1 Timothy chapter number 4. Amen. And it says in verse number 1, "Now the Spirit speaketh expressly that in the latter times some shall depart from the faith, giving heed to seducing spirits and doctrines of devils, speaking lies in hypocrisy, and having their conscience seared with a hot iron." Amen. May the Lord have a blessing in the hearing of his word. We did talk about the first verse from last time. We talked about apostasy. And I'm not going to go all in specifics. I'm just giving you a general overview of what we have already discussed in the previous weeks. And so we said apostasy means the departure. It comes from a Greek word called apostasia. Apostasia, amen, which literally means a standing away or defection. And what it just means that people have abandoned the church. And we talked about hypocrisy, which means mass. Amen. It's taken from the Greek word called hypocrisis, which originally refers to an actor or a stage wearing a mask, playing the part. We said that in this hypocrisy and apostasy, it goes hand in hand. When you begin to talk about hypocrisy, we did mention that those who have the form of godliness, but they deny the power thereof. And so now that we have already talked about that, we know that apostasy is the method and apostasy is the result. For people to abandon the church, there are people that are being used, false teachers, false prophets, that walk in hypocrisy, to allow the people to walk in apostasy and depart from the church. Not just from the church, but from the truth, from the true and the living God. Amen. And so what that does, they oppose the church. They oppose the truth. What we were saying previously, they oppose the very things of God. And so those are the things that we did talk about. We talked about the nature of the departure of the apostasy. We talked about the character of deceived when we talked about hypocrisy. And so now tonight, I want to take your attention on some supporting a scriptural proof on the very things that I've been teaching about in this 1 Timothy chapter 4, verse number 1. And so what points that I want to make in our supporting spiritual scriptures and proof, I want to talk about first the falling away first. I want to take your attention to 2 Thessalonica. In 2 Thessalonica, I want to take you there. It talks about the first, you must have the church to fall away first. And so before Christ even comes, there must be a great falling away. When you look in apostasy and hypocrisy, these are the two major subjects why there is a great falling away. Now, in this 2 Thessalonica chapter 2, verse number 3, we read this, and it says, and it reads as thus, and it says, let no man deceive you by any means, for that day shall not come except there come a falling away first. And so what we've been talking about, it has to be apostasy first. Praise the Lord. When you have people falling away, what I'm talking about, they empty, the altar is empty, the pews are empty. Praise the Lord. People are not reading a word, not praying, and for different reasons. But one of the reasons is, praise God, is because of apostasy and hypocrisy. And that man of sin, look at this, and that man of sin, in that verse number 3, be revealed, and the son of perdition. You see that? And so before the Antichrist can come on the scene, before, amen, praise the Lord, the Antichrist spirit even comes, we must first have a falling away. And so Paul reinforces this in this 2 Thessalonians 2 and 3. And amen, stating that the day of Christ won't come until there is a falling away. Praise God. And so when you begin to read this 1 Timothy chapter 4, amen, Paul mentioned it again. He says, now the Spirit speaketh that in the latter day times it shall some shall depart from the faith. Departing from the faith and a falling away is the same thing. And so when we want to know when the Antichrist is coming, the first thing in a believer's mind is set, it should be that I'm waiting on the second appearing, which we call the rapture. Our minds and hearts should be focused more on the rapture than waiting to see who is the Antichrist. We know if you go to church and look all throughout the world, and even in America, there is a great falling away. Praise God. Amen. The things concerning the body of Christ and what we are doing in the church has fell away greatly when it comes to many turning the deaf ear to the word of God, prayer falling off, all kinds of things that are happening. And so my supporting scripture concerning apostasy and apocrisy is the falling away first. The second proof, what I've been teaching about is of the of falling away and the signs of the times is wolves in sheep's clothing. Wolves in sheep's clothing. And what do I mean by that? Jesus warned in Matthew's chapter 7. Now, if you look in Matthew's chapter 7, verse number 15, I want to take you there. This is the power of the word. Tell somebody to come on. This is the power of the word. Amen. The word of God is going forth. Is there a word from the Lord? We need a word from the Lord. And so we're going to bring forth God's word, the word of the Lord today, prophetically, that Jesus Christ is coming back. The nearing of Jesus Christ is coming back. And so one of the supporting scriptures, we just talked about the falling away first. The second is wolves and sheep clothing. Here, Jesus is talking about false prophets that will come in as sheep clover. What I'm talking about, they will come in, they dress nice, they look nice, they sound right, praise God, and they come with a lot of charisma, they talk good, come on somebody, praise God. And so we talk about sheep clothing, we talk about a man or woman of God coming to deceive. Now look at this here, in Matthew 7:15, amen. He says, beware of false prophets. When you say beware, that means be alert. Be aware of false prophets, which come to you in sheep clothing. But inwardly, they are raving wolves. Amen. That word raving wolves mean they are full of the devil. They are full of a demonic spirit that will bring forth a lion spirit. They're full of it. The extremities, the outer man looks godly, but the inner man is wicked. And so Jesus warned us, and this is a hypocrisy. When we talked about hypocrisy and apostasy, how do people abandon the church on apostasy is because we have false prophets who pretend to be the real prophets, the real McCoy, but really they are not the real McCoy. They're frauds, and we must discern that. We must see it. We must, amen, try the spirit, whether they be of God or not. And so when you begin to look here, the false prophets, they will come in sheep clothing, but be raving wolves, which is devils. And so Jesus talks about that. And so this is a proof that there is a great falling away, that there is much hypocrisy and apostasy that is going on in these last and evil days. The third point that I want to make out is itching ears. One of the things is, praise the Lord, many people today want to hear cotton candy message, a feel-good message. They seek after men and women of God. They seek after churches, ministry, seek after teachers who will tell them what they want to hear. Now, if you look in 2 Timothy, let's take your attention to 2 Timothy. Amen. Praise the Lord. In this 2 Timothy chapter

And it reads as thus, and they shall turn away their ears from the truth and shall be turned unto fables. We said previously last time, fables mean myths, vanities, man-made stuff. And so when you begin to look around, these are itching ear syndromes that people explain. This is explain why they depart from the faith, because people will no longer, and they have made their decision, amen, not to endure sound doctrine. They don't want sound doctrine. They're not struggling with it, but they have made a decision and a choice that they don't want sound doctrine. And so the itching ears in that 2 Timothy 4:3-4. And so when you begin to look at that, when people, amen, no longer want to endure sound doctrine, they depart. That means abandon. They abandon the church, which is apostasy. Praise the Lord. So this proof that apostasy means abandonment, why are people abandoning the church, is because they don't want to endure sound doctrine. They know the truth, but don't want the truth. They know about righteousness. They know about everything. They read the Bible. They were once spirit-filled or is spirit-filled, but now they have turned their backs on the truth. Come on, somebody. And so that's itching ears. And they seek people that will tell them what they want to hear. Praise the Lord. And so our scripture proofs, and let me go over again, the falling away first from 2 Thessalonians 2:3. The second point is wolves in sheep clothing. That's Matthew 7:15. The itching ears is taken from 2 Timothy 4:3-4. The other point that I want to make is we did talk about wolves in sheep clothing, but I want to talk about grievous wolves. Praise the Lord. Paul warns that men from within our own church will rise to speak perverse things, things that's not God. When you look in Acts, let's turn to the book of Acts. Praise the Lord. I want to those who are hearing the sound of my voice, this is the power of the word. My name is Apostle Byron Lampkin, and so I hope that you are enjoying the word. These are the signs of the times, people of God. These are the things that we are experiencing as we speak now. It's not in one church, it's not in one state, one city, but it is globally, especially in the western portion of the globe. America, Europe, and different things like that, especially here in America. And now the fourth point that I want to make on scriptural proof about apostasy and hypocrisy is grieving wolves. In the book of Acts, I call it the Acts of the Apostles, the Actions of the Holy Ghost, but in the book of Acts, chapter 20:29-30. I'm going to read that and listen what Luke writes. He says, "For I know this, that after my departing shall grievous wolves enter in among you, not sparing the flock." You see that? They don't care nothing about the flock. Praise God. Listen to this. "Also of your own self shall men arise, speaking perverse things, to draw away disciples after them." And so when you begin to look here, these are men, and they are using apostasies. They are walking in hypocrisy, and what they do is they want to abandon the church, the people that are sitting there, and give them falsehood that they'll turn their backs on God and turn their backs on truth. And they will come and say, "Listen, I have a place. Come hear me, minister."

0: Praise the Lord. There are people today that are taking people out of their church. Praise God. They are grievous wolves. They'll come and they'll visit, and then they'll speak false teaching, false prophetic word to draw people away, to abandon the church, and that they can get their own congregation and own little following. You understand what I'm saying? I'm talking about many that have the form of godliness. They are in the church. They are grievous wolves. They are waiting to devour. They don't care about your soul, but they care about filthy lucre, and they care about their own private agenda. Come on, somebody. And so these are the things that has happened. The perverse things is false doctrines. Praise God. It might sound good. It may sound like the truth, but it's really not. They are an expert in deception. They'll take word, or they add word to the scripture to deceive those who don't have the sound doctrine, who are not seasoned in the word. And so the fourth thing was grievous wolves is a proof. Now, the fifth point that I want to make is perilous times. When you see all these things, praise God, these are perilous times. If you look, as I did go over in part two of my lesson on signs of the times, we talked about here in 2 Timothy chapter 3 about the perilous times. We sit there in 2 Timothy chapter 3 where Paul tells Timothy about the marks of the latter days. Now, when you look at that verse number one, it says, this know also in chapter 3, 2 Timothy, verse number one. It said, this know also that in the last days perilous times shall come. Amen. Praise the Lord. And so we understand that everything we talking about concerning apostasy and hypocrisy, they go hand in hand. Why? Because when you go down to it gives you the 19 characteristics of the wickedness of man. But when you go down to that fifth verse in that 2 Timothy 3 and 5, listen to what it says. Having a form of godliness, but deny the power thereof. Why I'm bringing that out is those who have the form of godliness, they are false teachers. That is another angle of hypocrisy. Praise the Lord. False teachers. Amen. That think you would think that they are living something. They're living holy in righteousness. Praise the Lord. They can be in the pews. They can be the deacon. They can be the evangelist, the missionary, the pastor, the leader. There is a lot of deception. Praise the Lord, that spirit of deception is going strong in the church. But the perilous times, as we list the traits of people, specifically noting that the form of godliness, but denied the power, their job is to draw people to abandon the church. They deny the power. They're not living nothing. Their lifestyle is contrary to what they teach, preach, or what they do concerning priestly duties in the church. And so that is the fifth point. The other point that I want to tell you about is the spirit of the Antichrist. Not the Antichrist, but the spirit of the Antichrist. I want to give you proof, praise the Lord, that these are people who hate God, who are against God, and deceiving the people. These are people that walk in hypocrisy. Why I say that? If you look in 1 John, let us go to 1 John chapter 4. And in 1 John chapter 4, verse number 1, and look what the word of the Lord is saying. Amen. He's talking about testing the spirit of prophets. Testing the spirit of prophets. And yes, there is some false prophets out there. Listen what he says. 1 John 4:1. He said, "Beloved, believe not every spirit, but try the spirit, whether they are of God, because many false prophets are going out into the world." You see that? Let me repeat that again. Beloved, believe not every spirit. I don't care how well they sound. If you feel as though they are anointed and they doing signs and wonders, praise the Lord, that don't mean nothing, because the devil can do lying wonders. But listen to this. Believe not every spirit, but try the spirit, whether they are of God, because many false prophets are going out into the world. And so you're saying, how would I try the spirit, whether they are God? What to do? John, in the second verse, gives you the instructions, what you do, what you need to know about it. He says here in verse 2, it says here, "Hereby know ye the Spirit of God. Every spirit that confess that Jesus Christ is come in the flesh is of God." And so I've talked to people that say, I said, "Do you believe in the Lord?" They said, "I believe God." I said, "Do you believe in the Lord Jesus Christ?" "I believe God." If they cannot say, "Amen, the Lord Jesus Christ," or never mention Jesus, then they are false prophets. Listen what John says here again. "Every spirit that confess that Jesus Christ has come in the flesh is of God." Now listen what he says here in that verse 3. "And every spirit that confesseth not that Jesus Christ is come in the flesh is not of God." Do you hear what I'm talking about? Everybody saying, "I love God, I love God," but don't say Jesus. Amen. When a prophet said, "This is what God said. God has given me a prophetic word for you," instead of "the Lord has given a prophetic word." Now, another thing why many are false prophets, if they prophesy and it don't go hand in hand with the scripture and the word of God, then they are false prophets. Amen. So let us go over this again. The spirit of the Antichrist do not want to do nothing with the name of Jesus. It is the name of Jesus that is crucial. If they don't want to mention the name of Jesus, that Jesus is God, amen, in the flesh, then they are false prophets. If they say prophetic words that don't make sense and it's not lined up with the scripture, they are false prophets. But if they tell you that Jesus Christ have come in the flesh, amen, it is of God, John tell you. But if they don't come in and say that Jesus didn't come in the flesh, then they are false prophets. And if they do not go hand in hand and it's not lined up with the scripture, then they are false prophets. And so God will give you the discernment. You have to know the gift from the anointing. You have to know the truth from falsehood. And so when you begin, amen, to look at command to try the spirit, amen, because there are seducing spirits that we're going to talk about that is mentioned in 1 Timothy that is already active in the world, that is drawing people away. And so before I go on, the conclusion of this, remember the transition from faith to apostasy is bridged by hypocrisy. Apostasy means abandonment, and it is bridged by hypocrisy. They go hand in hand. They have a mask on. They have a form of godliness. Once a person begins to value the appearance of godliness over the truth of godliness, they'll look at the one appearance of godliness than the truth of godliness. Because someone dressed good, nice suit, nice dress, talk good, praise God, speak good, articulation of speech, very eloquent, have charisma. You got to be careful. Praise the Lord. Amen. And so many are become vulnerable when they are being deceived from the appearance of godliness to the truth of godliness. And what comes in that source, which we call seducing spirits, that lead to a total departure from the faith. And so tonight I want to also talk about seducing spirits. Now, if you look back in this 1 Timothy chapter number 4, and listen what it says here again in this 1 Timothy chapter number 4. And it talks about the seducing spirits. It says, now the Spirit speaketh expressively. That's the Holy Ghost. The Spirit speaketh expressly. It is going to happen. It's not maybe, but this is amen, X and stone. It's express. It's coming. It's going to happen. That in the latter times, some shall depart from the faith, giving heed to seducing spirits. That's what I want to talk about. You can underline that. Seducing spirits. And what else does it say? And doctrines of devils. Now let's look at seducing spirits. Now what is the definition of seducing spirit? I know we talk about it, praise God, but I'm led by the Holy Ghost to talk about it more in depth. Of what this seducing spirits is. Now, seducing spirits are demonic entities that specializes in enticement and deception. Let me repeat that again. Seducing spirits is an evil spirit that specializes in enticement and deception. Their goal is to draw away. As we say, abandon, apostasy. The primary goal is to draw away the believer from the simplicity of Christ by appealing of human desires, emotions. Amen. Praise the Lord. Not only that, or intellectual pride. They do not usually attack through overt evil. And so what seducing spirits come, they'll lure you in. They don't come all strong and wicked, but this seducing lures that looks good, feels good, or sound good. What I mean, the person, the individual, it may look good, and what they say may make you feel good, and it makes you sound, what they saying, sound right. That is seducing. That is an enticement. Praise the Lord. You see how the devil back in the Garden of Eden, amen, Satan disguised himself as a serpent and used the seducing spirit. She enticed it. Praise God. Eve. And what happened was Eve, after she bit the fruit, gave it to Adam. Amen. Praise the Lord. And so that's the spirit. That's an evil spirit, a seducing spirit to entice. Amen. Concerning even the lust of the flesh. And once you yield to the flesh, amen, it brings forth sin. And once sin is conceived, it brings forth death. Come on, somebody. And so when you begin to look at this, amen, a seducing spirit specializes in enticement and deception. And through seducing, it lures one that it makes it look good, feel good, and sound right. And so what is the main point that I want to talk about of seducing spirit? The goal of seducing spirit is to draw people away. The goal is departure. Remember we said that apostasy means departure? And so seducing spirit, it goes hand in hand with apostasy. They aim to make people leave the foundational of faith. When you look here in that 1 Timothy chapter 4, you see what it says, some shall depart from the faith, giving heed to seducing spirits. You see that? Praise the Lord. And so the evil spirit of seducing spirit, it is number one, the first point, the goal is departure. The second point, what seducing spirit does, it operates in through flattery. It uses words that would appeal to your ego. If you look in Proverbs chapter number 7, let us go to Proverbs, amen, chapter number 7. Praise the Lord. Once again, this is the power of the word. And we hope that you're growing. We hope that all the things that has been said and done, and that everything that I'm saying is right in the word of God. I'm not here to give false doctrine. I'm not here to prophet lie. I'm not here to do none of that. I'm here, amen, to give you the word of the Lord in black and white and tell you the very things that we are contending with. But in this Proverbs 7, verse 21, listen, amen, what the Solomon said. He says, with her much fair speech, he's talking about those who are false teachers, false prophets. He said, her much fair speech, she causes him to yield. Praise the Lord. With fair speech, in other words, what seducing spirit, it will take an individual, a man or woman, false teacher, false prophets, to talk real good. Praise the Lord. Their speech is pretty. Fair speech means eloquent of speech, charisma. Amen. And it will cause that person to yield to that. Praise the Lord, because they feel as though it sounds good. With the flattering of her lips, she forced him. In other words, in the flattery of someone speaking, it sounds good, it looks good, and praise the Lord, and so it makes me feel good, and the enticement of it will allow the people to abandon the church. And so it operates, amen, this spirit through flattery, praise the Lord. And so that is the second point about this seducing spirit. Now, the third point I want to make about this seducing spirit, it mimics light. That means it perpetrates of being a true, but it's really artificial. Now, when we talk about mimic, it often appears as something that's holy and angelic. Praise the Lord. Amen. They disguise. Satan can disguise himself as a holy angel. Amen. Satan was once Lucifer, an archangel. The Bible says he was the son of morning. Praise the Lord. He was a pretty angel. Amen. And he can disguise himself. There are people who are Satan's servants. They can disguise themselves. They can look good. Praise the Lord. And so in this Second Corinthians, let's turn to 2 Corinthians, amen, amen, chapter number, amen, number 10. No, chapter number 11. Let us go to 2 Corinthians, chapter number 11. And I'm going to read from your hearing, verse number 14. Listen what it says about Satan. It says here, amen, it reads us thus, and it says, and no marvel, for Satan himself is transformed into an angel of light. You see that? And so therefore, Satan can transform himself as an angel of light. Right there is deception. Right there is an enticement. And you think it's true. You think it's angelic. You think it's God. We have to be very, very, very, very careful. Amen. And so when you look at Amen. A man, a woman of God, they appear to be holy. Amen. They're out of the extremity. They're out of appearance. Amen. Seems, amen, holy. But they're really not holy because inwardly they're full of the devil. And so we must be very, very careful. And so 2 Corinthians chapter 11 and 14, he can mimic. And what seducing spirits do? They mimic truth, but it's falsehood. It's artificial. You don't know if it's butter or if it's parquet. It looked the same, but different. You have to be very, very careful. Now, the fifth point that I want to make, praise the Lord, is it targets the mind. A seducing spirit will target your mind, your way of thinking. They plant imaginations that exalt themselves against the knowledge of God. Right there in 2 Corinthians 10, verse number 5, it says here, casting down imaginations and every high thing that exalted itself against the knowledge of God, and bring it into captivity. You see that? Every thought to the obedience unto Christ. And so what that spirit, seducing spirit, it wants to plant falsehood, imaginations, fantasies, feel good into your mind. Amen. And that it will exalt himself. It will allow individual to super have them to think that what they feel and think supersede over the truth and the knowledge of God. That's what that seducing spirit does. And so it is very important that you guard your mind and you take in the things that are righteousness and that are true. And so 2 Corinthians 10 and 5, another point that I want to talk about when it comes to seducing spirit is it utilizes enticement. What I'm saying is it has personal lust that will bridge the gap between thought and a sin. And so you got to be very, very careful. Praise the Lord, because we lust after things. Our desires, our flesh, how we lust after things. And so the other point, utilizing enticement. And so in James 1 and 14, if you would turn to me, the James chapter 1, verse 14. Listen what James said. But every man is tempted when he is drawn away of his own lust. Some people are drawn away because of their own lust, because of them. Praise the Lord. They want to feel good. The enticement that comes to them, they want to feel good. Human desires is that lust. Emotional desires. Intellectual pride. That's what they want. But listen what it says here in the scripture. He is drawn away of his own lust, and see that, and enticed. That enticement is the seducing spirit. Y'all don't want to hear me. And so, and it says here, verse 15, then when lust hath conceived, it brings forth sin. And sin, when it is finished, it brings forth death. You see that? I'm talking about a seducing spirit tonight. It is enticing people's flesh, their mindsets. Amen. Another point that I want to make out concerning seducing spirits is works through lying wonders. And let me go back. We were there before, but I want to go back to 2 Thessalonians. In the 2 Thessalonians, and I want to read from your hearing, chapter 2, verse number 9. 2 Thessalonians chapter 2, verse number 9. Listen what it says. And here the Apostle Paul talks to writes to the church at Thessalonica. And listen what he says here in the book of Thessalonians. Even him whose coming is after the workings of Satan with all power and signs and lying wonder. And so he talking about the Antichrist. He said the one that is coming, he is the arch of deceivers. He's going to come and he's going to have power, but he's not going to have all power. He going to have signs and wonders. Remember when Moses went down and he told Pharaoh, let his people go. And he threw down, amen, his rod. His rod turned into a serpent. Then he had the soothsayers and sorcerers. They threw theirs down and it turned into serpents. And so that was lying wonders. But the power of God, amen, that Moses had his rod swallowed up those serpents. It shows symbolically that all power is in Jesus Christ. There is no demonic power greater than Jesus. But he can imitate and entice people, and they think it's the real deal, and it's not. And so, amen. He says, after the working of Satan with all power, signs and lying wonders. He has lying wonders. Amen. They use supernatural signs to validate a lie. Let me repeat that again. You'll have some false teachers and false prophets. They use, and Satan will use them to do supernatural signs to validate a lie. And you think it's the truth. No, it's the power of God. No, it's not. And so we have to be very, very careful. And so the workings through the lying wonders. So listen to these Susie spirits that I have talked about so far. Number one, the goal is departure, taking from 1 Timothy 4:1. The second point that I wanted to mention is operates through flattery. That is Proverbs 7:21. The third point that I made is it mimics light. Amen. Pretending to be holy and angelic. That is 2 Corinthians 11:14. Amen. The fourth point that I want to make is targets the mind. It want to plant imaginations. Amen. That's 2 Corinthians 10:5. The fifth point is utilizing enticement. That's taken from James 1:14. Amen. And my sixth point here, works through lying wonders. As 2 Thessalonians 2:9. And so we have to be very, very careful. You know, when men or women of God, they have all these service and you see people getting healed, and you see people getting delivered and set free. We got to be very, very careful that there is, amen, praise the Lord, no lying wonders, no mimics out here deceiving people and getting people out of the will of God and abandoning the truth. All right, let me go into more. Another point, what seducing spirit does, it causes spiritual blindness. Now, if you've seen lying wonders and the word of God is sounding good, look good, it can deceive many. And so what do the seducing spirits target? It targets those, amen, praise the Lord, that are spiritually blind. They put a veil over the minds of those who do not believe. Praise the Lord. Amen. You're wondering why there is unbelievers that won't come to Christ is because of spiritual blindness. It's because of seducing spirit. They listening, they hearing the wrong thing. I want to take your attention to 2 Corinthians. Let me take your attention to 2 Corinthians chapter number 4. Listen what it says here. It says, in whom the God of this world have blinded the minds of them which believe not, lest the light of the glorious gospel of Christ, who is the image of God, should shine unto them. You know why? Praise the Lord. This seducing spirit will entice, will deceive, amen, many unbelievers. We wonder why many people in our families not getting saved. It's because the seducing spirit, they entices those that don't believe with all kinds of things. Sex, money, drugs, that seducing spirit is so strong. It's an evil spirit. It will blind, amen, them spiritually. And it's only if they heard the gospel. You heard, amen, praise the Lord, what Paul says in this verse. It said, in whom the God of this world, who is the God of this world? Satan, had blinded the mind. He uses the seducing spirit, blinding the minds of them which believe not, lest the light of the glory, you got to be anointed to break the back of this seducing spirit, especially those that are not saved. You see that, beloved? Praise the Lord. That's why we got to pray. That's why we got to have the gospel to teach and to preach. Amen. Praise the Lord. What's also, amen. And so that is the seventh point of seducing spirit, causes spiritual blindness. The eighth point, it promotes itching ears. Praise the Lord. Amen. Seducing spirit is just a spirit that allow people that want to feel good. They love cotton candy message. They love candy cane messages. Amen. Praise the Lord. And so in that 2 Timothy, we done read it a few times, but I want to go back so you know that it's in the Word of God. And so in that 2 Timothy 4:3, it says, for the time will come, and they will not endure sound doctrine. You see that? Why? Because enticement. But after their own selves shall they heap to themselves teachers. In other words, choosing teachers, amen, praise the Lord, having itchy ears. When somebody tickle your ear, it tickles. Itch. When you get an itch, you want to scratch it, it tickles. Praise the Lord. And so what that means is, praise God, is that seducing spirit, it want to tickle the ears of people, praise the Lord, that want to turn away from the truth. It enticed them because it sounds good. Amen. Praise the Lord. It sounds right, but it's not right at all. Praise the Lord. And so we're living a time now, you don't know, some people, if they don't know the Word of God, and if they unbelieve, they don't know the true gospel or the fake gospel. They got a lot of gospels out here that's not right, and which we call the doctrines of the devil. We got a lot of, amen, praise the Lord, a lot of people preaching, not the death, burial, resurrection, but they're teaching, amen, get rich quick, money, prosperity messages, and have nothing to do with righteousness, holiness, obedience, challenge them with conviction. That's what the gospel is about. Repentance, praise the Lord. That's what the gospel is about. When you hear a gospel that don't challenge you to do right, live right, walk in love, all the various things, we have to be very, very careful. And so it's very important. And so what we must understand is this seducing spirit promotes itching ears. Amen. And what it also, my ninth point is, it feeds on pride. Praise the Lord. Those that are prideful, it feeds on pride. And so when you begin, amen, to look in Colossians, praise the Lord. I want to just take your attention there. And then, praise the Lord, I'll be closing out. In Colossians 2:18, it says, let no man beguile you. In other words, let no man trick you, deceive you out of your reward in the voluntary humility and worshiping of the angels, intruding into those selves which he have not seen, vainly puffed up by his fleshly mind. What am I talking about? They suggest that believers have special knowledge and others lack it. You got people that in the body of Christ, they feed on their pride. They think they're above everybody. They're unteachable. Praise the Lord that they don't want to hear truth from the Bible because they think they know it all and they know truth. That's a seducing spirit to feed on somebody with pride. Don't even know the scripture, but begin to get revelation of the scripture and that is not accurate. But full of pride, they want to tell you how you should live and what you should do and put you down. Praise the Lord. And so it is very critical that we be careful concerning this seducing spirit. Praise the Lord. And so I'm going to have a word of prayer because this seducing spirit, and we live in a time, amen, praise the Lord, of apostasy and hypocrisy. And this seducing spirit goes hand in hand with it. Father, in the name of Jesus, we come at this hour. And we thank you for the words that and the teach word that have gone forth tonight. We bind up that spirit of apostasy and hypocrisy. We come against that seducing spirit that is deceiving people and enticing people to turn away from the truth and departing from the faith and abandoning the church and all the different things above. We bind up every false prophet, every false teacher that's involved in this. We plead a blood against this evil spirit of the spirit of a seducing spirit. We come against it. We expose it. And Satan, you're a liar. The blood of Jesus is against you. And we ask you, Lord, that you would have those who have an ear hear what the spirit of the Lord is saying in Jesus' name. Now, the next week, I want to talk about the doctrines of devils. I hope that you get this and your minds and hearts were blessed. All right. See you next time. God bless you. Shalom.
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Mark Gonzalez here of the Heritage Hour every Saturday morning, and these daily spots called Whispers of God. Number 3 of 10 Whispers of God about oneness is, we are one with God and Christ in unity. John 17 puts it this way, may they be one, just as we are one, I and them and you and me, that they may be perfected in unity. Well, unity and uniformity are not the same thing. The Pharisees tried to require uniformity in their religious system, like having 80 tubas in an orchestra just playing middle C for an hour or two. Disaster. Unity, however, allows for diversity, like an 80-piece orchestra of different instruments that even play different notes to produce harmony and texture while playing the same song in the same key with the same conductor. And that is the beautiful mix and joy of our oneness and unity with our conductor, Jesus Christ. Hey, for more, check out markpg.org.

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1: Yes, Lord, order my steps. Praise the Lord and good evening. I thank God for this opportunity again to be before you in another Wednesday night Bible class, session, study, talk of the goodness of the Lord. When I think, I take it personal, my personal pronoun, when I think of the goodness of Jesus and all that he has done for me, my soul cries out, hallelujah, because I thank God for saving me. I thank him for salvation, full and free. I don't think enough emphasis is put on salvation. If it had not been for Christ doing what he did at Calvary, we would not have the right to the tree of life. But I thank God for life and life more abundantly. And I thank him for his sacrifice. I thank him for a debt that he did not owe, but he paid the price with his life. And I'm so grateful, ever indebted to him, and I thank him for. We'll open up with a word of prayer. Lord, we thank you for waking us up this morning and starting us on our way, giving us a reasonable portion of life, health, and strength. We thank you, Lord, for a sound mind that we can operate effectively and efficiently in you, Lord. We thank you, Lord, for your spirit, and we're going to harness the spirit and the power of God that it will channel us, direct us, and keep us focused on the prize. The prize is eternal life. And the way we get that eternal life through salvation that was full and free, and we're happy about it. Lord, those that's under the sound of my voice, we pray, God, that something will be said that will cultivate, that will inspire, that will draw them closer to you, that they would want a closer walk, that they would heed to the word of God and understand that they could do nothing without you, but through you, all things are possible. There is no remote possibility for things to materialize or even come together to full form unless we have you. And it's all about you. Hallelujah. And we thank you. And we give your name the praise. In Jesus' name we pray, amen. Amen. Here we are again with my beautiful wife, Pat, and with myself. Thank God for myself. I thank God for another day that he has allowed us to come together one more time. And I'm happy about it. I'm ecstatic. I'm excited. I'm enthused. And I pray through my speaking, you can share the same enthusiasm to the Spirit of God, hallelujah, in Jesus' name. We're going to dive right in with a question, as we often ask each week. And that question on this week is, what can we give to God who has everything?
2: He does have everything. I know one thing you can give to God. I know one thing you can give to God is your love.
1: Okay.
2: From your heart.
1: Yes.
2: Love from your heart. God knows our hearts, and he knows everything about us. So he knows for real, when we love him with all of our hearts. Nobody beside him, nobody can replace him. But sometimes in this world, there are so many shiny gadgets.
1: Shiny gadgets, I like that.
2: That
1: I like that.
2: Kind of get people's attention.
1: Mm-hmm.
2: And they have to really think about making sure God is number one all the time.
1: All the time.
2: That's one of the things we can give him, is our heart, our love, our attention, our time, our fellowship time with him. He's like the rest of us, like when Adam was created, he was created to walk in the garden with God.
1: Amen.
2: Fellowship.
1: He was created in his image.
2: To fellowship with God.
1: Amen.
2: God, you know, doesn't want to be alone. Here we are. He's, waiting for us to spend our time with them. So another thing I think we can give God is our time ourselves. We can give him our body, as the scripture says.
1: Yes, it's a living sacrifice, holy and acceptable unto God, which is our reasonable service. This is what you should do.
2: Mm-hmm.
1: And also says, be not conformed to this world, but be ye transformed by the renewing of your mind.
2: Amen. And I think that it's important that we do give to God. He is not someone who is going to take.
1: No.
2: He's not going to bother you. He realizes he gave mankind free will. And if you want to.
1: I like that.
2: You will spend time.
1: I like that.
2: If you want to, you'll give him your heart.
1: That's a good point.
2: But it's only if you,
1: only.
2: He will. I've heard it said back in the day, he's a gentleman.
1: That's
2: he's not
1: who he is.
2: Take it. No, no, no.
1: That's who he is.
2: You don't want to give God anything, he will not. He won't take your offering. How about that? You have to, from your heart, give God. So I think your question was, what can we give? Was it something like that? What can we give God? He has everything.
1: He has it.
2: I think it is that whole thing that we like, even as human beings, we want you to show love. We don't want to demand love.
1: Yes.
2: You got to love me. We wanted to come out like, what can I do that would make God happy? When I think of making, I know I'm going on and on, but when I think of making God happy, I think about obeying him.
1: Yes.
2: That's not something, because we talk about his love so much,
1: mm-hmm.
2: his goodness, his salvation. It clearly says, if you love me, Jesus speaking, if you love me, keep my commandments.
1: I like that.
2: You're going to keep my commandments. So we're not jumping over obeying God's commands. That's definitely said by Jesus, a way of saying, we love you, God. We're going to obey you. We're going to follow you. We're going to do your will, not my will.
1: But thy will, your will be done.
2: Those are some of the ways that we can show them.
1: I like that. Thank you. Our focus scripture this evening is Psalms chapter 92, verse 1 through 2. It reads like this, and I'll read it.
2: Okay.
1: It is good to give thanks to the Lord.
2: Yes.
1: And to sing praises to your name, O Most High. Mm-hmm. To declare your loving kindness in the morning, and your faithfulness every night. Wow. From start to finish. The morning representing the start.
2: Good.
1: And the night representing the ending. So all day, every day, to give thanks for what he has done, what he's doing, and what he's about to do.
2: Amen.
1: I like it.
2: Amen.
1: What benefits could we get from declaring God's loving kindness in the morning?
2: What comes to my mind is in the morning, I'm setting my day.
1: Okay.
2: If I'm going to say, declare means to speak.
1: Yes.
2: If I'm going to speak his loving kindness, first thing in the morning,
1: first thing.
2: I'm setting my heart, my mind, my day
1: because
2: you're going to think about what you say.
1: I think.
2: I'm setting my day to already speak out, God, your loving kindness is great. Mm-hmm. This is how you are loving and kind to me.
1: Yes.
2: If I'm declaring that, especially in the morning,
1: especially
2: that lifts my spirit so that I can get a good thought about God, and I'm grateful to him,
1: mm-hmm.
2: and I'm thinking about him as I begin the day.
1: I like it. It's nothing like the beginning. The beginning is everything, because in the beginning, God created the heavens and earth. The beginning, the significance of the beginning. The beginning of the day is the morning. So you got to start right to end out right. Even and when you're building and you're trying to make a wall straight and plumb and level, it has to start in the beginning. Because if it don't start out right, if you don't set a plan in the morning, if you don't pray in the morning, if you don't have devotion in the morning, if it don't start right, it cannot end right. It only gets worse as far as building is concerned. If in the morning or in the beginning of starting a project, it's not quite right or it's like lopsided or crooked, well, by the end, oh, my Lord, it's the worst.
2: You don't get another day.
1: You never get another day.
2: Mm-hmm.
1: You never get another beginning.
2: That same day.
1: You never get the same start. So you got to start right so you can end up right.
2: Mm-hmm.
1: How would it bless us to declare his faithfulness every day?
2: Every night.
1: Every night.
2: You know
1: every
2: what
1: day
2: I'm,
1: and every night.
2: Because you know why? In the morning we talked about starting with God and starting with God's loving kindness.
1: Mm-hmm.
2: When you go through your day and you're at the close of your night, then look back at the faithfulness of God.
1: I like it.
2: You don't want to just say, oh, I'm up, I'm with you, God, and then just flop in the bed at night.
1: No.
2: You want to say, Lord, you've been good.
1: You've been with me all day.
2: All the live long day.
1: The faithfulness
2: of God. You can't say a whole lot about yourself, because if he didn't bring you through the day,
1: amen,
2: and he keeps you from dangers,
1: Seen and unseen.
2: I know you and I pray for wisdom in the morning.
1: Yes.
2: And we have to say we have to acknowledge that, Lord, you gave us wisdom when different things came our way. We were ready to answer with your wisdom or in your wisdom. So that's why I think it's good to be blessed as every night it said with his faithfulness. Thank you, Lord, because you were faithful all day. He never is not faithful. The Bible says, When we are unfaithful, he remains faithful. He is never going to be unfaithful to us.
1: It reminds me of the scripture in the Bible that says, acknowledge the Lord in all your ways, and he will direct your path. So if you start in the morning, he's going to keep you all the way to the night.
2: Mm-hmm.
1: Do you think you could feel downcast and then talk yourself into feeling better?
2: I think so.
1: Yeah,
2: absolutely.
1: I think so too.
2: I've heard people say, think of his goodness.
1: Think of his goodness.
2: Yeah.
1: When I think of the goodness of Jesus, take it personal. It's got to come personal, you know what I mean? And all that he has done for me, my soul cries out, hallelujah. I thank God for saving me.
2: But you specifically said talk. So what you talk.
1: Yes.
2: That really heightens it.
1: Yes, it does. Oh, my. Pat, let's look at Lamentations chapter 3.
2: Okay.
1: Would you please read in particular Lamentations chapter 3, verse 19 through 21?
2: Yes. NIV reads like this. I remember my affliction and my wandering, the bitterness and the gall. I will remember them, and my soul is downcast within me. Verse 21 changes a little. It says, yet this I call to mind, and therefore I have hope.
1: That's right.
2: Mm-hmm.
1: I like hope.
2: Mm-hmm.
1: Hope thou in God.
2: Mm-hmm.
1: I hope.
2: Mm-hmm.
1: I hope in him. Mm-hmm. It appears, thank you for that reading.
2: You're welcome.
1: It appears that the writer was thinking about the wrong thing. Things like how he had been afflicted and the truth that there still was bitterness in his heart.
2: Yeah, that can clearly make you feel bitter when you've been afflicted, because so often you're not putting affliction on yourself.
1: No.
2: Somebody else is putting affliction on you, and especially when you're like Job, like, what did I do wrong?
1: Amen.
2: Here I am doing all I know to the Lord, and yet I'm afflicted? It's common to me. It's understandable to me. How about that?
1: Yes.
2: That if I've been afflicted by someone and I didn't do anything to that person, why did they do that to me?
1: Right.
2: I can see bitterness. Yeah, that's not uncommon. I think it's the human experience. How about that? And which of us haven't at some point experienced being afflicted? And if you haven't experienced it yet, what your mama says is, keep on living.
1: Keep on living. Keep on living. I like that. If faith.

0: thing you can do is vent. I'm not saying these are all good things. I'm just
1: okay.
0: You might want to start venting. I'm not saying to the person. It's never that. I'm saying just get it out. You know, like this happened. That's what I mean by venting. Kind of just saying, what in the world is going on? Just kind of speaking out. Some people also tend to take the victim mentality and they start feeling sorry for themselves, like in a more of a softer way, internally saying, I'm feeling like, why did they do that to me? And then other people seek out a counselor because they don't want to just vent to the room, to the wall.
1: Yes.
0: They want a person to actually hear them. And I never will forget one of the best counselors I know has said, a counselor holds your pain.
1: Yes.
0: And you want somebody else to say, look what happened to me. And they sometimes don't even have to respond.
1: Just
0: listen and empathize and say, wow, I feel your pain.
1: Thank you very much.
0: Mm-hmm.
1: There's an account in particular in Acts chapter 16 in which Paul and Silas were beaten and thrown into jail.
0: Thrown.
1: For doing God's will. Mm-hmm. Let's look at what they did. Pat, would you please read Acts chapter 16, verse 23 through 25?
0: Yes. 23 NIV says, after they, as you just said, Paul and Silas, had been severely flogged.
1: Oh, yeah.
0: They weren't just flogged. Yeah, they were severely flogged.
1: Certainly they were flogged.
0: And they were, like you said,
1: thrown
0: into prison. And the jailer was commanded to guard them carefully.
1: Keep a good eye on them.
0: Emphasis.
1: Use your good eye, not the bad one.
0: Absolutely. Upon receiving such orders, he put them in the inner cell.
1: Mm.
0: They were not supposed to get out of there. And fastened their feet in the stocks, seeing them on the movies and such.
1: Mm-hmm.
0: And then verse 25 says, about midnight.
1: Uh-oh, watch out. What about midnight?
0: Paul and Silas were praying, but they were doing something else.
1: Hallelujah.
0: They were singing hymns to God.
1: And
0: here's the part I like. Hallelujah. The other prisoners.
1: Yes.
0: We're listening to them.
1: And the jailhouse rocked.
0: Wow.
1: I like that.
0: Wow.
1: I like that. What do you think about that?
0: I think so many things about that. First of all, I always try to feel it and empathize.
1: Mm-hmm. Try to place yourself in, try to feel what
0: they're doing. Exactly.
1: Mm-hmm.
0: In Paul and Silas's place. They're doing God's will. They didn't do anything wrong. The story ahead of it has a slave girl annoying them, saying, oh, these are servants of God, repeatedly. Not one time, you give it a pass. But they repeatedly have to hear this slave girl running behind them, announcing anybody who will listen how these are servants of God. And they are servants. They are servants of God. They were doing God's will.
1: Yes.
0: Okay, that's already in and of itself the trial that it was. On top of that, they recognize it as a demon, not as the girl, and they cast the demon out. But their masters, the masters of this girl, realized, hey, she makes money for us.
1: She does.
0: Now she's not making money for us.
1: Something got to happen.
0: Right. So they were upset, took Paul and Silas to the magistrates and to the authorities and explained the situation. Like, they just messed up our cow cash. And then, all of a sudden, the people started getting all riled up. So there was a whole story behind it, and they didn't do anything, but they were walking down the street. Sure enough, here comes the authority saying, okay, we got something for you.
1: Mm.
0: We're going to beat them, severely beat them, flog them, and throw them in prison, and put them in the inner cell, and fasten their feet to the stocks.
1: Wow.
0: In the stocks. That was a lot.
1: Wow.
0: So I'm really feeling that what did they do wrong? They did the will of God.
1: They did.
0: So the question was,
1: what do you

0: think about that.
1: I think that that was so...
0: They were tossed in prison.
1: So I think it's so you have to be ready. The will of God isn't always comfortable.
0: It's not.
1: And that's...
0: That's a good point.
1: Very uncomfortable.
0: Yes.
1: And it was the will of God.
0: Thank you, Jesus.
1: And the will of God is not always... What I say to myself is, this isn't heaven.
0: It's not.
1: It's not heaven. So sometimes we look at earth and try to wonder, what's going on? Because it's, you're going to be in the center of the will of God, and your flesh will not be comfortable.
0: Mm.
1: So the will of God is not always comfortable.
0: Not always. Mm-mm. Thank you.
1: But I bet you God has a plan.
0: Oh, he has a plan. God has a plan.
1: I bet you he does.
0: Yes. Thank you. God ends up getting the glory in this incident.
1: I'm not surprised.
0: Let me pick up from where Pat left off.
1: Mm-hmm.
0: And that would be Acts chapter 16, verse 26 through 34. Suddenly, there was a great earthquake so that the foundations of the prison were shaken. And immediately, all the doors were opened. And everyone's chains were loose.
1: All right.
0: And the keeper of the prison awakened from sleep, seeing the prison doors open, supposing the prisoners had fled, drew his sword and was about to kill himself. But Paul called with a loud voice, saying, "Do not. And do yourself no harm. Do not. Do yourself no harm. For we are all here."
1: That's remarkable.
0: Then he called for a light, ran in, and fell down and trembled before Paul and Silas. And he brought them out and said, "Sirs, what must I do to be saved?" 31. So they said, "Beloved, on the Lord Jesus," he said, "believe on the Lord Jesus Christ, and you will be saved, you and your household." Then they spoke the word of the Lord to them, or him, and to all who were in his house. And he took them the same hour of the night and washed their stripes. And immediately, he and all his family were baptized.
1: Wow.
0: 34, where I conclude. Now when he had brought them into his house, he set food before them, and he rejoiced, having believed in God with all his household.
1: What a story.
0: That's a story there.
1: What a story.
0: That was a story.
1: That was a story.
0: That's God's true story.
1: Wow.
0: What do you think about that? Hallelujah. That was powerful. God ends up getting the glory in this incident. And I thank God for it.
1: I love that. I absolutely love that. Because God is getting his will done. But through the uncomfortableness of Paul and Silas, God ends up getting more people saved.
0: Oh, yeah.
1: That is the will of God. Go out and make disciples.
0: That's what he said.
1: You'll be my witnesses. And he wants us to go make disciples. It's not his will that any should
0: perish.
1: And not only did the jailer be saved, his entire household.
0: Thank you, Jesus.
1: Came to salvation.
0: That's powerful.
1: And the man was going to kill himself.
0: Yeah, he was. You knew the punishment that's going to come to him if he lost those prisoners. You can't lose a prisoner.
1: No, let's not do that.
0: You can't escape on your watch.
1: Yeah, no.
0: Yeah, that's deadly.
1: Yeah.
0: That's deadly.
1: And that's the whole thing. I mean, Paul and Silas were dedicated to God. They didn't say, you know, let's get out of here. This is great. How about the other prisoners?
0: Oh, yeah.
1: They easily could have said, thank God, love your God.
0: Okay, be real, thank you. Peace out, I'm out of here.
1: Right, all of them sat there. But remember that they had listened to Paul and Silas praying and singing. So they knew something was going on with these.
0: Something unique about these 10 brothers.
1: That's exactly what that was. So look at God all up and through.
0: I like it. Up and down, through and out.
1: I love it.
0: How did God use Paul and Silas, affliction, that is, important to the affliction, how did he use their affliction to further his kingdom?
1: Well, his kingdom is his will.
0: Oh,
1: his kingdom.
0: That's heavy.
1: Amen.
0: Short, sweet,
1: yep.
0: Right to the point.
1: Yep.
0: His kingdom is his will.
1: And that's why we have to surrender to his will.
0: Thank you, Jesus. Let's reread our focus scripture for tonight. Psalms chapter 92, verses 1 through 2.
1: Mm-hmm.
0: It is good to give thanks. Mm-hmm. Thank you, Jesus.
1: Mm-hmm. Mm-hmm.
0: To the Lord, that is, mm-hmm. and to sing praises to your name, O Most High, to declare your loving kindness in the morning and your faithfulness every night, all day, every day, and through the night.
1: I love it.
0: Mm-hmm.
1: Can we backtrack to think about what I'm thinking about for that is it is good to give thanks to the Lord that what Paul and Silas chose to do.
0: What they chose to do.
1: In jail.
0: Okay.
1: After being severely flogged.
0: Severely.
1: Embarrassed. Thrown in.
0: Beat down.
1: And just sitting there with their stripes unattended mm-hmm. to, their wounds mm-hmm. unattended to, what they chose to do was pray.
0: Mm-hmm.
1: Always connect, take your request to the Lord. It's not like they didn't have a request. I would have been saying, oh, God, I'm in pain. My back hurts. Could you send somebody to put some salve on my back?
0: Would you please?
1: So they did pray, which is what we do to our Heavenly Father.
0: Thank you, Jesus.
1: But they also chose mm-hmm. to give thanks to God, which is our focus tonight.
0: Hallelujah.
1: The praising, because God is worthy of all the praise just because of who he is, and the thanking for what he's done, what he's already done in the past. When you want to thank God, just get a little bit of history in your mind. And what he's doing right now, and if nothing else, think of the promises of the future.
0: Can't
1: think of anything
0: else. I like that.
1: You know what's up. He's got you.
0: Hallelujah.
1: So I just think I want to backtrack to say now that's how that relates to thanking and praising the Lord. Thanking and praising the Lord all the time. Choose to give thanks to God because that's what they chose in that moment of, I would call it trial, trouble, bad news, a lot of pain. Not only was it emotional pain, like, God, I'm doing your will. What? It's also physical pain for them in that moment, and they chose to give thanks and praise to God, so much so that they were witnesses to the other prisoners who might not have known any Christians. This might be the only God they ever saw or heard about. I don't know these other prisoners, but they chose to just be God's people, and in being God's people, they were witnessing to who God is.
0: Amen. And Lamentations, mm-hmm. and thank you.
1: Thank you.
0: Chapter 3, verse 19 through 21, the writer of Lamentations was downcast
1: mm-hmm.
0: as he thought about his affliction.
1: Mm-hmm.
0: Let's see what he did. Pat, would you please read Lamentations chapter 3, verse 21 through 23?
1: Yes. He was downcast, and so he changes and says in 21, yet this I call to mind.
0: Thank you, Jesus.
1: In other words, I'm going to put my mind not on my affliction, but I'm going to put my mind somewhere else. And therefore, when I do this, I have hope.
0: Hope.
1: 22. Because of the Lord's great love, we are not consumed, for his compassions never fail. That's the statement. His compassions never
0: fail.
1: Never fail. 23. They, his compassions, are new every morning. Great is your faithfulness.
0: I like it. Thank you.
1: Thank you.
0: What is the one thing that will stick with you as a result of hearing those verses?
1: I like that it's reminding us that his mercies are new every morning. I remember one believer said, when you're at the end of your day and you're at the end of your rope, is kind of what it meant. It's been one of those days. I remember the believer saying, when I get to the end of my day, and it's that kind of day, I go to sleep. He said, because I know the next morning, you know I'm Bishop Gideon, the next morning, he said, when I get up, I get some new mercies.
0: There it is.
1: So he was like,
0: there it is.
1: I had enough today.
0: I had enough.
1: I better go to sleep. So I don't mess anything up. And then I go to sleep.
0: Amen.
1: And when you wake up, I get some new. So what stays out
0: That's
1: for me?
0: That's a good practice.
1: Isn't that it? There's no harm in going to sleep and get some sleep. The compassion, my version calls it compassion. I think yours calls it new.
0: Brand new mercies.
1: Mercies. They are new every morning. His mercies, his compassions. We get new mercies every morning. I'm so glad God doesn't skip some mornings. I really am. You need God's mercy every second of every day. So what stays out for me is they are new every morning. But here's the other part that goes right with mercy. Great is your faithfulness. God is faithful. He is not going to change that. He's going to always be faithful. He cannot be any other way but who he is. He is. He's so trustworthy.
0: Well, thank you.
1: And also love that he talks about the Lord's great love, that we are not consumed. The Lord's great love, that we are not consumed. The Lord's great love. God is love. And so you can never, ever, ever exhaust, that's a word, God's love for us. He loves everybody the same all the time. He can do no other. He doesn't change his mind about loving you because of your behavior. He is love, and he loves us.
0: Amen.
1: Period in the story.
0: Before we move on from Lamentations chapter 3,
1: mm-hmm.
0: I'd like to ask Cheryl, to read the next verses.
1: Mm-hmm.
0: Lamentations chapter 3, verse 22. 4 through 26.
1: Okay.
0: I thank God
1: mm-hmm.
0: for his mercies,
1: mm-hmm.
0: his grace, what he has bestowed unto us, our afflictions. Never thought I'd get to the point in life where I thank him for my affliction. I thank him for the good as well as the bad, because he's still a good God on a seemingly bad day. And I thank him how he navigates. He guides and keeps us focused on him.
1: Mm-hmm.
0: Because you got to have the focus on him. He has to be the focal point. And when he's the focal point, we see him. He gives us strength. He gives us energy. He gives us power, because he is the source from which all blessings flow, where every good thing come from. When we stay focused on him, we can get through our afflictions. We can get through our detours, our roadblocks, our misunderstandings, whatever may befall us. If we keep him in view, in focus, in sight, he'll help us through our affliction. Shirley, would you please read?
1: Can I just, before she does that, when you were talking, I thought about my cousin who was a pastor. He's since passed on. But what I thought about when you were saying, I thank God for my affliction, I remember going to visit him. He had cancer,
0: okay.
1: And I went to visit him. Thank you. I went to visit him, and I remember him saying, I thank God for this cancer. It
0: wow.
1: did something with his relationship with God
0: wow.
1: that all the other he had was well on in years, mm-hmm. but all of his life with God, mm-hmm. being a pastor and going through experiences and all that kind of thing, he said, "I thank God for this cancer," and it just stuck with me because it doesn't make natural sense. But just like you said, I thank God for my affliction, and will stay with me. That he said, I thank God, because it did something in his relationship with God.
0: Amen.
1: You never know. You never know what's going to happen. That's the truth.
2: Mm-hmm.
0: Thank you very much.
1: Mm-hmm.
2: Lamentations 3:24-26. The Lord is my portion, says my soul. Therefore, I hope in him. The Lord is good to those who wait for him, to the soul who seeks him. It is good that one should hope and wait quietly. Amen.
1: Amen.
0: What's right?
2: Okay. For the salvation of the Lord.
1: Beautiful.
0: What stands out to you when you read those verses? What stands out?
1: Does she mind reading it one more time so we can really soak it in?
2: The Lord is my portion, says my soul. Therefore, I hope in him. The Lord is good to those who wait for him, to the soul who seeks him. It is good that one should hope and wait quietly for the salvation of the Lord.
0: Wow. Wait on. You may be in trouble. You may be afflicted. You may be going through some roadblocks and detours. But wait, I say, on the Lord.
2: Yes.
0: And if anybody has had an experience mm-hmm. and an affliction, they can also say, wait, I say, on the Lord.
1: Mm-hmm. But what stands out for me is the fact that I kept hearing her saying, the Lord,
0: mm-hmm.
1: him,
0: mm-hmm.
1: the Lord,
0: mm-hmm.
1: him. And that's what stands out for me, because it is all about our relationship with God. He wants us in relationship with him. And no matter what we go through, we can go through with him.
0: No matter what the problem is, God is our refuge and strength.
1: Amen.
0: As it relates to Psalms chapter 59 mm-hmm. and verse 16 states, but I will sing of your power. Yes, I will sing aloud of your mercy in the morning. For you have been my defense and refuge in the day of my trouble.
1: All right. And you know how much we hear God is our refuge.
0: Mm.
1: That's only if you make him your refuge. If you choose to abide in him.
0: Oh, you want it.
1: Remain in him.
0: You want it tonight.
1: Then he'll be your refuge.
0: Oh, you want it. You want it. You want it. Do you personally ever think about thanking and praising God while you're in the middle of trouble? Not really. Just to be honest. You know what I mean?
2: Yeah. Everybody's calling on his name.
0: There you go. And after a while, the healing will come. Yeah. But while the pain and while the cup hasn't been addressed, you hurt. Now stop it. Let's just keep it practicing.
1: Right, your natural go-to is not, let's just praise the Lord.
0: You just sustain loss. You ain't jumping for joy. Yeah. It takes time. We've been man doing it for a season. But joy
2: Amen.
0: Coming forth in the morning, it takes a time spell. Weeping may endure for a night. Here we go about that night in the morning. Weeping may endure for a night. But joy, there's that conjunction, but joy coming forth in the morning as it relates to our life. It's the significance of night and morning, night and day. You have to go through it. Word got there after you have suffered a little while.
1: Mm.
0: He's going to do some things for you.
1: Mm.
0: He's going to sell you. He's going to strengthen you. Hallelujah. But you got to go through it. It's the settling stage. It's trying to deal with what you're going through. Then he'll strengthen you.
1: Okay.
0: It takes time.
1: Okay.
0: It takes time. Even when you're going through there'll be some things good for which to thank God and praise God. Mm-hmm. Yeah.
1: That's good to learn tonight.
0: Yeah, it indeed is.
1: Good to learn.
0: He allowed me to get through it.
1: Okay.
0: Not only I got through it, he helped me to get through it.
1: All right. Okay.
0: Hallelujah.
1: Okay.
0: Thank you, Jesus. You just have to look for his benefits. His benefits. Pat, would you please read Psalms chapter 103, verse 1 through 4?
1: Yes. NIV says, praise the Lord, O my soul, all my inmost being, praise his holy name. Praise the Lord, O my soul, and forget not all his benefits.
0: Thank you.
1: Forgives all your sins.
0: I love it.
1: And heals all your diseases.
0: I love it.
1: Who redeems your life from the pit and crowns you with love and compassion.
0: That did something for me.
1: Thank God.
0: What good things do any of those verses trigger you to think about?
1: I remember being in a pit.
0: Oh,
1: and when we say pit, I don't mean a literal pit.
0: Yes.
1: But I mean you're so low.
0: Yeah.
1: You're so down.
0: Yeah.
1: And you're looking up and it's nothing but dirt on either side of the pit. I call that a pit.
0: But what you do to come up out of that pit,
1: what?
0: We figure from a practical aspect, if you buried a donkey alive and you threw him in the pit,
1: okay,
0: and you're backfilling the hole, you start to throw the dirt down the hole, you know what the donkey did?
1: What did donkey?
0: Some of that dirt get on that donkey back, he's shaking it off his back, packing it under the seat, and he begins to elevate.
1: Okay.
0: Because he's using what was against him for him.
1: Mm-hmm.
0: Shake it off and pack it under your feet. Shake it off and pack it under your feet. And after a while, all that bad stuff, all that dirt that was trying to bury that donkey alive, he reversed it.
1: Yes.
0: Shake it off.
1: Shake it off.
0: And pack it under your
1: pack
0: feet.
1: Pack it under your feet.
0: And get on. But you got to shake it off.
1: All right.
0: You got to get it off you.
1: Got to get off you.
0: Yeah.
1: Yeah.
0: And pack it under your feet.
1: I like that.
0: Shake it off.
1: Shake it off.
0: And pack it under
1: your feet.
0: Thank you, Jesus. Thank you, Jesus. What good things do any of those verses trigger to you and think about? Shake it off and pack it under your feet. There is a saying, the glass is half full. It could always be better, but it could always be worse.
1: I really believe that saying. I really do.
0: It's half full.
1: Listen, I really believe that saying.
0: It always could be better, and it always could be worse. But I thank God for what I have, for whatever state that I find myself in, to be content, to know that God is on my side, he is my salvation, he is my refuge, he is my fortress, and in him, I trust.
1: Well, you know, I got to tell my story.
0: Tell your story.
1: Many, many moons ago.
0: Wow, that's a lot of moons.
1: I was teaching in a Christian academy.
0: And?
1: First graders, and we were going to go on a field trip. Now, we're not with a lot of money, this Christian academy.
0: Sorry.
1: So, you know, we're on our way to get on to the school bus. We left our room and out we come. The first graders decided to say when they saw the bus that we were going to board. It was not your typical yellow school bus.
0: Ooh.
1: No, it wasn't. Looked like it could have been two-tone. Part brown, part tan. Not sure where we got that bus.
0: But you got a bus.
1: Listen, I wasn't responsible for the bus. Somebody else had to get us a bus. But when those first graders walked outside, and I'm sure they thought they should have had a yellow school bus and not an air-conditioned bus.
0: You see my bus.
1: Listen, there it was. And we were supposed to get on it. And the new kid said, what? That's the bus? And I said to them, we could be walking.
0: Wow.
1: Yes, it's a raggedy bus.
0: You had to agree. You agree?
1: No, I didn't tell them that. But you said
0: you look on the bright side. We could be walking.
1: We could be walking was the way you look at that.
0: Wow.
1: Yeah, you're getting ready to go on a raggedy bus, but guess what? You're going on a field trip, and you could be walking.
0: What was your destination? Where were you going?
1: God only knows.
0: Okay.
1: God only knows. Mini moon? Did you hear the mini moon?
0: That's right. Mini moon. Moon, my Lord. Okay. Long time ago.
1: Okay.
0: And if you can't find anything else for which to be ye grateful. Here are two things. Are y'all ready? And I know you are.
1: We're ready.
0: Number one, Jesus is with you.
1: Yes, he is.
0: In the fire, because he has promised never to leave you or forsake you.
1: Yes.
0: Number two, as it relates to St. Luke chapter 10, verse 20, rejoice that your name is written in heaven.
1: Amen.
0: Hallelujah. Amen. Thank you, Jesus. In that Lamb's book of life.
1: Amen.
0: In heaven. Since it's good to give thanks and sing praises to God, mm-hmm. let's turn our attention to praising God for who he is.
1: Mm-hmm.
0: And thanking him for all he's done.
1: Mm-hmm.
0: Oh, that's a transformation there.
1: Mm-hmm.
0: For who he is and all that he has done. Mm. He's a good God on a seemingly bad day. It's a bad day, but he woke you up.
1: Mm-hmm.
0: And there's another day on plenty. He's a good God. Hallelujah. Sustaining loss. He's a good God when you can't see your way. He's a good God. We have lost your focus to guide you on back home. It's like Saul on the road to Damascus. He lost his sight, but God was looking out the whole while.
1: Mm-hmm.
0: And he had somebody to guide him along. Sometimes we concentrate on the problem. Sometimes we're conscious of what we don't have. But thank God for what we do have. Because
1: yeah.
0: he's a good God. No matter what. Off the top of your head, who is God and what has he done?
1: Salvation's going to jump out for me.
0: I like it.
1: Salvation.
0: I like it.
1: Nothing higher, nothing better, because he came that we might live again. Had he not done it
0: at all. Yes, he did.
1: Had he not done it, we would be eternally in hell. Salvation, nothing like it. But who he is the Almighty.
0: Thank you, Jesus.
1: My goodness.
0: You on it. You are on it.
1: No
0: failure. You on fire.
1: No failure.
0: Give me that fire extinguisher. You on fire. My Lord.
1: Nothing like
0: it. Ain't nothing like it. So let me ask a series of questions. Number one, who or what should praise God?
1: Surely knows.
0: You know that.
2: Everybody.
0: Everything. Everybody and everything. That has.
2: Breath.
0: Praise the Lord. Question number two. What does praising God look like?
2: Look like me.
1: If you get in the Psalms, you can see a lot of dancing, a lot of tambourine playing, a lot of trumpet, a lot of music.
0: That's what praise sounds like. Hallelujah.
1: And you can also do it in the quietest way.
0: Thank you, Jesus. Okay. Question three.
1: Okay.
0: What happens to you when you thank and when you thank and praise the Lord? What happens?
1: You get lifted.
2: Yeah.
0: He lifted me. Oh, Mother Clark knows she needs to say, he lifted me. God bless us all. Hallelujah. Question four. What do you think God does when he sees you praising him?
1: I think he smiles.
2: Yep.
0: Hallelujah.
1: I think he likes it.
0: God has smiled on me. He has made me free. Ah, yes. Question number five. Where do you praise God?
1: Everywhere.
0: Ah! So if everything that has breath, praise the Lord, you got to do it everywhere. Let the birds, let the animals, let the people. My God.
1: That's good.
0: Thank you,
1: Jesus. That's good.
0: Question seven.
1: We're working out the day, Shirley.
0: Why do we praise and thank the Lord?
1: Because he's worthy.
0: He's worthy. Question eight. How can we cultivate the habit so that we praise and thank the Lord more often?
1: That's a good question.
0: I think so.
2: Yeah.
1: Because it's so easy to beg.
0: Yes, yes.
1: You know, it's like kids. Beg, gimme.
0: Yeah.
1: When you got to say, Lord, I thank you.
0: When I thank you for the goodness of Jesus.
1: For what you already gave
0: me. And all that he's done for me. Mm-hmm. My soul cries out, hallelujah. I thank God. I got a reason to praise him. Because I felt sort of all the things that you've done.
1: And I remember someone saying, what if God only gave you today what you thanked him for yesterday? It'll make you really think, Lord, I got to thank you more because you've been giving me a lot.
0: Question 9. What do you think about adding praise to the beginning and ending of your prayer?
1: I need to add that. I need to do that. That's one thing I can start doing. You can start with praise and thanks, and you can end with praise.
0: Hallelujah.
1: Yes.
0: The Lord is worthy to be praised.
1: Yes, he is.
0: So many scriptures remind us of that. Let's read, Shirley, please. And would you please read Psalms 145, 1 through 5.
2: Sure. I will extol you, my God, O King.
1: Yes.
2: And I will bless your name forever and ever.
1: Yes.
2: Every day I will bless you. And I will praise your name forever and ever. Great is the Lord, and greatly to be praised.
1: Yes.
2: And his greatness is unsearchable.
1: Yes.
2: One generation shall praise your works to another, and shall declare your mighty acts. I will meditate on the glorious splendor of your majesty, and on your wondrous works.
1: Amen.
2: Amen.
1: Amen.
0: Amen. Amen.
1: Amen.
0: God is good.
1: God is on. He said, every day I will praise. Every day.
0: From the beginning.
1: I like that.
0: To the culmination. From the beginning to the end.
1: From the rising of the sun.
0: From the rising of the sun. To the going down of the day.
1: The Lord's name.
0: The Lord's name.
1: To be praised.
0: To be praised. Praise him.
1: Praise him.
0: Praise him.
1: Praise him.
0: Praise him.
1: All day.
0: The rising of the sun and the going down the same. We thank God for
1: thank
0: this
1: you,
0: wonderful Lord. Lesson.
1: Thank you, Jesus.
0: We thank God I was well put together.
1: Thank you, Jesus.
0: And we thank God that we are here enjoying the word of God with you all and us here all together. Our earnest prayer is that the word go out and it will not return void.
1: Yes.
0: And that's simply saying that it goes out and it touches and it reaches to the highest mountain. It flows to the lowest valley. The blood, just like the blood. It gives us strength from day to day. It will never lose its power from the beginning until the end. Whether in infliction, whether whatever state we find ourselves in, to be content, to know that weeping may endure for a night. But joy cometh in the morning.
1: Amen.
0: In the morning when I rise, I want to rise holy. Thank you, God, for what you've done, what you're doing, and what you're about to do. Keep us until we meet again, Lord. Remember those that's under the sound of our voice. We pray that something will say it that will touch, heal, and deliver their heart, God. We thank you, Lord, for salvation, fallen free. We thank you, Lord, that we have a right to the tree of life through your sacrifice, your death.
1: Yes.
0: Though it was a horrible and gory death.
1: Yes.
0: But God, we thank you that you were the sacrificial lamb that took away the sins of the world and that we may have salvation. I know I have salvation. And it's simply through, hallelujah, the rite of passage through you, Lord.
1: Yes.
0: And we are ever grateful and thankful for what you have done.
1: Yes.
0: This is Josh. This is Patricia. This is Shirley. Let's thank you, God, for what you have done.
1: Amen.
0: And we're going to continue to do the will of God.
1: Yes.
0: In spite of what may come, in spite of what may go, we continue to thank you and hold to your unchanging hand. Hold to his hand.
1: Yes.
0: God's unchanging hand, and lean not to your own understanding.
1: Yeah.
0: But know that he is God.
1: Yeah.
0: And without him, you could do nothing. But through him, all things are possible. Nothing remotely can happen unless you have God on your side, unless you have his direction, unless you have his understanding to know that there is a bright side somewhere. And don't rest until you find. Get through the night, and the morning is coming.
1: That's beautiful.
0: Hallelujah. Get through the night, The morning is coming.
1: Right, never give up.
0: The night may typify the test, the pain, the struggle, the crying. Hallelujah.
1: That's
0: but
1: real.
0: In the morning,
1: that's real.
0: When I rise,
1: that's real.
0: I'm going to rise holy, holy. Because in that day, the bells on the horses will cry, holy, holy, holy unto the Lord. And I thank him.
1: Well,
0: I give him the praise.
1: We definitely know that people are going through, especially this season and this time. You hear about so many requests that people have. It's for one thing or another. It's not everybody. As our faces differ, so our needs differ. But we know that people are going through. So this is an encouraging word to just, as you say, hold to God, hold to God. He will never leave you.
0: Never, ever.
1: And while we're asking, we're going to be thanking, and we're going to be praising, because he definitely hears and answers prayer. I know he answered a prayer for me this week. This week or next week, I was praying for somebody to come along to assist my wonderful husband, and I was praying. I told my husband I was praying all I knew. Lord, please send them, Lord, please send them. Because my husband going to work and work and work. And work and work. And didn't God do it?
0: Did he do it?
1: Just when I was going to come outside and tell my husband, oh, it's after 5, he was coming. The man come walking up just the same time I was going to tell him, he ain't coming.
0: It was only 90 degrees after.
1: But thank God. I thank God. Because the man, God answered prayer. That's what I want to encourage people to know. I don't care what the prayer is. Pray the prayer.
0: Come on.
1: And after tonight, add some thanks. And add some praise.
2: Yes.
1: In the beginning and the ending.
0: Hallelujah. Again, this is Joshua Hayden. Patricia. And Shirley. Thanking God for what he has done. And may God bless you real good in Jesus' name. Amen.
1: Amen.
2: Amen.
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What's your story?

this prayer time, right before I go into the Word. Oh, Heavenly Father, I come to you, Father God, in the name of your Son, Jesus Christ. Lord, I just come to thank you this morning. Thank you, Father God, for all that you have done. Thank you for being Almighty God alone. Thank you, Father God, for forgiving us for our sins, Father God, washing us with your precious blood. Thank you for the opportunity. Thank you for every door you open in our lives and every door you have shut, Lord. Lord, we give you all the praise and all the honor and all the glory. For everyone that's on this broadcast on What's Your Story, thank you, Father God, for each one you handpicked and sent them to the broadcast. Thank you, Father God. Because, God, I couldn't do none of this without you, Father. This is your will.